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1: 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We're blessed each one of you has stayed connected here to Ignite Radio. Happy Lord's Day goes to all of you as we get into our late afternoon programming here on Ignite Radio. Yes, Igniters, yeah, it's 5 o'clock Pacific time, 8 o'clock Eastern time. So some of you all that are on the East Coast wrapping up Sunday night services there. You, of course, actually on this side of the world, just getting into Sunday night services. And so some of you have it, some of you don't. But we're glad, Igniters, one thing, glad you're here on Ignite Radio. And welcome, welcome, welcome, Igniters, to Sunday Sermons, Lessons, and Studies here. And we're kicking it off, Igniters, with our good friend, good brother, Brother Danny Campbell, all the way over from Manchester, part of Ignite New England. And I'm going to tell you, Igniters, this is the same brother Danny that is, God willing, we will be there, God willing, kicking off, Igniters, Monday special here on Ignite Radio with Brother Danny. Get your power lunch going, Igniters. The power lunch, the Bible class special. 9 a.m. Pacific. Now, that's going to be noon Eastern, Igniters. That's the reason why that we got Brother Danny slided in, because, hey, during lunchtime, good time, get in, get a good set of word done, and away we be able to go. So we look forward to that, Igniters. So we hope that you'll be around at noon. Now, for all you other ones in the time zone area, don't worry about it. We haven't forgot about you. 4 o'clock for all of you in coastal areas of Africa and Europe. 5 p.m. for all of you in the United Kingdom, Western Europe, Africa, including Nigeria. Yeah, we haven't forgot about you guys actually at all. That's going to be 8 o'clock, Igniters, for all of you in the KSA region. 9:30, Igniters, for all of you that's in Southeast Asia / India. And for all of you that is in the Asian Pacific region, including the islands of the Philippines, that is going to be midnight. And there you go. Check your local listings compared to the time zone in the event I did not mention your time zone. Amen to that. All right. What do we got going on here, Igniters? Let's get ready and get going here. But first, Igniters, I'd like to give a shout out hailing from our Cebu station, Igniters. Yes, from our Philippine station in the beautiful city of Cebu is none other than Brother Eleazar is with us here on Ignite Radio. So Magandu Mumaga, good morning to you, Brother Eleazar. Good to have you here with us. Brother Eleazar will be here, God willing, in 4 hours from now, Igniters. 4 hours. And let me tell you this. He's got a good lineup, Igniters. He's got a really good lineup. So that means one thing. You got to stick around in order to listen to it, okay? I'm going to tell you, it's going to be worth your while to go ahead and to do that. So get excited about that, and we're glad to have you, Brother Eleazar. Amen to that. Igniters, as he gave out a heart, Sister TL from Seattle, Washington is still with us here on Ignite Radio. Sent over 3 hearts, and she says here, greetings, Brother Danny. God bless, and amen to that. Amen to that. Good to have you with us here on Ignite Radio. Brother Eleazar said, Happy Lord's Day, bro. Yes, maraming salamat. It's been a good one. Oh, it's been a good one here, folks. I tell you, I'm excited because that we had one of our teens that decided to follow Jesus this afternoon. And I tell you, I am still on cloud 9, Igniters, in regards for this. So really, really, really, really excited, Igniters. And I could not be more happier and more excited in regards to that. So praise the Lord. So It has been a really, really good Lord's days. It's nice that, like I've always said, you know what? We the church, we need to get good women, good girls to become good women. Well, how they become good girls? Become Christian girls, and then they turn out to be good Christian women. And along with that, Igniters getting the boys going. So to get good boys, what do? They become good Christian boys to turn into be good Christian men. And there you go. Praise the Lord for that. All right. Yeah, I'm still fired up from early this afternoon. I really am. I am excited as can be. And amen to that. I really love and appreciate our young people. And there you go. Actually, one of our young ones, Brother Yuan, is going to be making a special appearance here on Tuesday, right after Brother Simon. So I'll get to that later. But let's not hold up our good friend, Brother Danny Igniters. Welcome to Sunday Sermons, Lessons, Studies, number one. Brother Danny Campbell, and if you were at Manchester, this is what you heard.
2: Morning. Let's pray. Father in heaven, open our eyes that we may see, open our ears that we may hear, open our hearts that we may obey, be fruitful, and multiply. Fill us with your spirit. Fill us with your joy. Teach us to be cheerful givers of our time, of our treasure, of our hearts. And Lord, teach us how to please you so that we can bless this land. In Jesus' name we pray. Amen. Amen. Brothers and sisters, Jesus is alive and well and working in the world today. Amen?
3: Amen.
2: So a few years ago, when we lived in Virginia, Kim and Hannah and I were invited to be part of a special fundraising event for women in recovery from drug abuse and alcohol. And it was an art-based fundraiser. We paid for the privilege of learning how to paint, illustrate a bird, a phoenix bird. We didn't paint the bird itself. We were illustrating it. A phoenix bird rising from the ashes. And we had a really good time. Would you be surprised to hear me say to you that I'm not a very good artist? Didn't think so. And that makes me a little sad because I often think in pictures. I was talking with Sarah earlier before church today about how it's such a frustration it is for me. And she promised she would paint things for me. So I've got some intelligence to help me. But I'm just not very good. Hannah's pretty gifted. Very gifted, I think. Kimberly is far more gifted than she thinks she is. But I don't have that gift, never have. I'm just not very good at art. But yesterday we had a teacher. And the first, not yesterday, but back then, we had a teacher. And the first thing I learned opened up a whole new host of possibilities regarding art. When she told us to draw a cross, more or less, like what you see there, down the middle of our canvas. Well, I could do that. And then she told us to draw a couple of circles, one for the head, one for the body. I could do that. And from that foundation, and with a lot more help, Kimberly and Hannah and I painted our pictures. Here's Hannah's. Not bad. She's good. Here's Kimberly's. Here's mine. I'm very proud of that. Don't look too closely at the bird's feet. Now, you might think that's kind of, what's the word, bad. And you might be right, but the truth is, it's the best painting I've ever done. It's the only painting I've ever done. I am proud of it, though, because it actually kind of looks like a bird. Yeah. A little bit. Yeah. Not like this. That's what my birds looked like before the training. Now, I was able to draw a bird that looks like a bird and paint a bird that looks like a bird because someone taught me a few of the fundamentals of painting and drawing. You see, if we understand the fundamentals of a project, we can do it. This is true in art. This is true on the job. This is true in your family. This is true in building a nation. And there are fundamental principles that go into God establishing or putting down kings and kingdoms and nations. He determines their times. He determines their boundaries. Do you see that? Paul's preaching in Antioch, describing what God does. He says, he has determined their, talking of the nations, their pre-appointed times and the boundaries of their dwellings. The times and the boundaries of the nations are established by who? By God. Okay? But there are fundamentals that go to that. He does that. He establishes them. He determines their boundaries. And he does that so that we will seek him. You can read that in the passage as well. He established the nation of Israel even as he humbled Egypt. He used Assyria to humble his people, driving the 10 northern tribes of Israel away into captivity, a captivity from which they really never returned. They never received their lands back, the two southern tribes, driving them into captivity. He made Egypt, Assyria, and Babylon great for a season. Today, those nations, if they exist, are shadows of their former selves. God predicted through Daniel the reigns of Babylon and Persia and Greece and Rome, all nations that were once great and powerful, all nations that no longer are great and powerful because he established them. He established their times, he established their boundaries, and he established their diminishment. He also predicted through Daniel's interpretation of the king's dream that eternal kingdom. Do you see the rock there? What's about to happen? If you've read the passage, what's about to happen to that great image, that great statue? It's about to be destroyed. It's about to be ground into powder and just blow away. And what's about to happen to that rock? This was predicted. That rock, our kingdom, would rise to fill the earth. Not the kingdom of the United States of America. Amen. The kingdom of God. Amen. Established by Christ, yes, on Pentecost, has filled the earth. That's our kingdom. See, he established that. And that supersedes all other kingdoms that have gone before it and all other kingdoms that are going to come after it. Our kingdom. God disciplined the great king Nebuchadnezzar, driving him away from humanity for 7 years, taking his human mind away and replacing it with a mind of a beast. God put him down. Then, once humbled and penitent, God restored him. Because it is God who establishes, and it is God who puts down. After almost destroying his people, God restored a remnant. After 70 years of Babylonian captivity, restored them to the promised land. Why? If he has done this in Scripture, why, if he has made sure that these stories were recorded in Scripture and preserved over the thousands of years since they were written for our knowledge, if he's done that, And he made sure that we knew about how he operated among the nations in the past. Why would we assume that he's no longer involved in the nations today? We cannot assume that. Because he is the king of all nations. He is the establisher of all nations. He is involved. He exalts them. He puts them down according to his will, according to his principles, according to his, if you will, fundamentals. It's his will and his philosophy that runs the whole thing, the whole of the earth. I suppose the greatest and easiest to remember among those principles, among those fundamentals whereby God raises up the nations and whereby God puts down the nations is a very familiar passage and one that you would probably expect that I would quote, and here it comes. Righteousness exalts a nation, but sin is a reproach to any people. Simple, clear. Depending on how you're feeling about things, a stark warning, or perhaps a reason for great confidence. We want to believe that it is in our ability to defend ourselves and to vanquish our enemies. But that's not really how it is. Great nations are established and exalted by their righteousness, by God. That's what Scripture tells us. When Israel walked with God, there was peace and there was safety and there was security in the land. And when Israel departed from God, eventually safety, security, and peace departed. God removed the umbrella of protection under which Israel was walking. And the people were left to fend for themselves. They had sowed to the wind and they reaped the whirlwind. Right before the sermon, the passage that Carl read from Genesis 12, it was telling us that God was going to make Abraham into a great nation, right? How was this going to happen? How was God going to fulfill the promise of making him into a great nation? Well, if you've been reading while I've been talking, you see how it was going to happen. By his knowing the ways of the Lord, by Abraham knowing the ways of the Lord, by his teaching his children to walk in the ways of the Lord, by his commanding his children to walk in the ways of the Lord, by their walking in righteousness and by their walking in justice. So in short, how was Abraham going to become a great nation? By living the way God had commanded him to live and by teaching his children to do the same. That was the fundamental. That was how they were going to become a great nation. God said it. Before Abraham became it, God said that. These are the fundamentals. Righteousness, justice. These are fundamentals through which God raises up kings and kingdoms. They've got to be there if a nation is going to become or remain great. And here is where often sermons such as these kind of go off the rails. It's where I have, in the past, gone off the rails myself. By presenting the list of grievances against the nation that has departed from God. How we've ignored and disobeyed him. How we've sinned. How we continue to sin. How we have so many national moral failures. How we have so much injustice. How we have departed from our godly heritage. Those grievances are true. Those moral failures do exist along with injustice. It's true our nation has in many respects departed from God, but it's not over yet. Let me say that again. It's not over yet. Who is the one who raises up nations? Who is the one who puts them down? And so many of us, in a, I believe, misguided, goodness want to assume that it's over. You know when it's over? When he decides it's over. Are you able to repent today? Then it's not over. Are you able to determine to do good today? Then it's not over. Is God still able to forgive today? Then it's not over. Do you hear me? Yes, I don't want to sugarcoat the problems. We have big problems. But we also have a mighty God who's willing to forgive, who's willing to restore, who loves us. See, in this passage, which is a pretty hard story, right? Cain killed his brother. We know what happened. But look at what God says before Cain made that horrible, life-altering decision. If you do well, will you not be accepted? What's God saying to Cain? Does not Cain have a chance? He made a really bad decision after that. That corrupted all of his generations. They died in the flood. It was a bad, bad decision. But even then, God was saying, if you do well, if you do well, will you not be accepted? His story could have been different if he had chosen different. That's why I'm talking to you here today, is to help you understand, if you do well, will you not be accepted? We can still do well and be accepted. And if we will, we will be channels of blessing. Not only be blessed, but blessing other people. For America or any other nation where he may take us. Let's think about ourselves for a moment. Are we governors, senators, representatives, judges? We're none of those things. Does that mean we're powerless? Have we been elected by the people to high office? No, I guess not. We've just been elected by God to high office. He has made us kings and priests. That's who we are. Did we earn that? No. But is that our heritage? Is that our gift by the living God's love? It's going to count for something. Are we the masters of the universe in corporate America, making decisions with money and people and power and living the high life? No, I guess not. We're members of the body of Christ. And Christ has been given the name that is above every name. Big IPO recently. The Tesla IPO. Hope all goes well for them. They do some pretty cool stuff. I can't send rockets up into the sky. I can't land them on anywhere. Can't send them up. Can't bring them down. But we are united with Christ. But we are members of the body of Christ. And the name of Jesus is above every name. It's above every corporate name. It's above every national name. It's above every name. Everything that has a name, he is above that. And we're part of that. It's got to count for something. We are more powerful than we think we are. We can have more influence than we think we can through our penitence, humbling ourselves before the Lord, through our prayers, through our good works, through our obedience, through our love. Will this nation, conceived in liberty and dedicated to the proposition that all men are created equal. Isn't that a beautiful, beautiful sentence? Will this nation conceived in all of that, endure forever? No, it will not endure forever. Even if our nation endures to the end of the earth, that earth is going to come into an end. And the kingdom is all that will endure. His kingdom is all that will endure. And even all of that will be presented to the living God by the Son. Having said that, that it's a temporary thing that we're living through, I am not convinced that America must end today. I'm not even convinced that America must end soon. I'm not saying we don't have dire, serious, bad problems. I know all about them. You know all about them. They're there. I also know this. We in the body of Christ are still alive. We in the body of Christ are still able to repent. We in the body of Christ are still able to cry out to God for deliverance. We in the body of Christ can pray. We by His Spirit can obey His commands, consequently walking in spiritual blessings and becoming a blessing to any nation fortunate enough to host us. Again, the kingdom. Can I convince you today to try a little experiment? I believe it'll bless you, and it just might bless the whole country. Keeping in mind that Sodom would have been spared had God only been able to find how many? 10 righteous. Sodom would have been spared. I'd like us to, depending on God for help and the Holy Spirit's empowerment, dedicate ourselves to walking in holiness, righteousness, and justice more than we ever have before. Where we find sin in our hearts, confess it. Repent. Renounce. Where we find selfishness in our hearts, replace it with a cheerful and generous spirit. You can't take it with you. Where we find the lust of the flesh in our hearts, resist. And if necessary, flee. Think of Joseph. He fled from the temptation of Potiphar's wife. Where we find fear that silences us or even attempts us to cooperate with the dark side, let us depend on the Lord and walk in His boldness, not in our own. Why not try that? You'll feel better. You'll have peace that you don't have now. You'll find yourself more connected to God's people because we must do this. We need each other to do this. And you'll be a better citizen, better subject of the King, and a better citizen. You'll be a citizen that contributes to the nation walking in God's blessing, walking in God's protection. We can, with God's help, bless this land. Let's talk to our Father in heaven about it. Father, we thank you for the privilege of being your subjects. We thank you, Father, that you are King. We thank you, Father, that you establish and put down nations and kings and kingdoms. And we pray, Father, that you would touch our hearts to be more obedient, to be more of a blessing, so that we can bless this land. You are the King of nations. And we thank you for that. In Jesus' name we pray. Amen. So, beloved, I keep talking about this kingdom. Are you part of it? It all begins. We've talked a lot about citizenship. It was a matter of, the Supreme Court was talking about that just recently, a big ruling on birthright citizenship. And I don't know where you come down on that. You know what?

0: 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I know I'm home. Many of us here today know we are home. You can come home today. Come to Jesus while we stand and sing.
1: Well, Igniters, that was, wow. Our good friend, good brother, Brother Danny Campbell. And what a wonderful, wonderful lesson that was, Igniters. I'm going to tell you, I thought that was a really, really good lesson. Coming off of the 4th of July and whatnot, I'm going to tell you, I'm just like, wow. That's all I can say, Igniters. You know me, I'm not very often, don't have a whole lot of things to say, but, I'm going to tell you that was a good lesson, and amen to that, Igniters. Amen to that. Wow, wow. I tell you. Well, here's the thing. Don't forget, folks. Brother Danny will be back. With the Power Lunch Bible study, Bible class. With Brother Danny, don't forget, Brother Danny will be, God willing, part of Ignite New England, which he is, be back on air, 9 a.m. Pacific, that's noon Eastern. So for all of you on the East Coast, hey, that's lunchtime. Tune back in. It's going to be the Bible class. We'll get everything connected. Our brother and Brother Iggins will get everything connected into for Brother Danny in a way we'd be able to go. Amen to that. So yeah, 9 o'clock Pacific, noon Eastern time, 4 o'clock Igniters for all of you in coastal areas of Africa and Europe, 5 p.m. United Kingdom, Western Europe, Africa, including Nigeria. That's going to be 8 o'clock in the evening for all of you in the KSA region, 9:30 for India, midnight for all of you that is in the Asian Pacific region, including the islands of the Philippines. Check your local links compared to the time zone in the event I did not mention your time zone. Amen to that. That is how we're kicking off this wonderful, wonderful study. And I tell you, just a great one, a great one here. Amen, amen. All right, what do we got here? Well, first and foremost, Igniters, checking in with us all the way over from the great state of Arkansas. Buenos dias. Goes to none other than our good friend, Brother Carlos, is back with us. So, good evening to you. No, buenos noches. I should have, ay, ay, ay. You know I had Tagalog on my mind, right? Buenos noches. Goes to Brother Carlos. He's back with us. Brother Carlos sent in a heart and for that lesson. Amen to that. Amen to that. Good to be able to have you. Okay, getting through it. Our good friend from our Philippine station, Brother Eleazar, looked like he appreciated this one here. As Brother Eleazar sent in 1, 2, 3 hearts here. Amen. And then said, amen, brother. Thanks for the very uplifting words. And there you go. There you go from our Philippine station. Amen to that. Amen to that. That was a good one. I started thinking about that. Just thinking a lot. Yeah. Amen. Amen and amen. Sister Amelia is with us here all the way over up in the islands of the Philippines, up in northern Luzon. Good morning to you, Magandang Umaga. I hope that you're doing well. As Sister Amelia wrote in here, blessed day, Brother Danny and Kirk, and amen to that. She sent over 1, 2, 3, 4, 5 hearts over to Brother Danny, and amen to that, amen to that. Good to be able to have you here with us here on Ignite Radio, and there you go, 5 hearts from Sister Amelia enjoying that study, and it was a deep one too, so amen, amen to that. Brother Eleazar sent over 1 more heart. Sister TL with us from Seattle, Washington, looked like she appreciated it much. As she sent over here a heart, and then she says, we forget that God is in control, which is true. Sometimes we do forget about that. She said, it's not over till he says it's over. Amen, Brother Danny. And Brother Danny said that. There you go. It's not over until God says it's over. When God says you're done, that's it. You're done. And amen to that. Sister TL sent over 2 more hearts. And then said, amen, brother, amen. And then sent over 4 more hearts for a total of 7 hearts. And then said here, thanks, Brother Danny, good lesson, and amen to that. That was a good one. You're right, that was a good one. And amen to that. Amen to that. Wow. That's how we're kicking off Sunday sermons, lessons, and studies here on Ignite Radio. And I tell you, I got a funny feeling it's just getting started. It's getting started here. Coming up here, Igniters, in about 15 minutes. Yeah, not much of a turnaround, Igniters. In about 15 minutes, we got Sunday sermons, lessons, and studies number 2, Igniters. And we'll check in with him. Here on Ignite Radio. So whatever you do, yeah, keep it locked in here if you don't mind. Keep it locked in here. Don't change that dial, Igniters. We got a lot more programming coming up here on Ignite Radio. Let's go ahead, Igniters, and to kick things off with a wonderful song called Man of Sorrow here on Ignite Radio. Thunderkirk reporting. Happy Lord's Day goes to all of you.

0: Hi everyone, this is John, one of your fellow brothers in Christ from Surrey, BC. In Ephesians 5 and in Colossians 3, Paul says that coveting is a form of idolatry. To covet means to have a strong desire to possess something. For example, we may covet a high-paying job or a beautiful piece of jewelry. The 10th commandment for Israel was, "Do not covet your neighbor's house or your neighbor's wife, or his male servant, or his female servant, or his ox, or his donkey, or anything that is your neighbor's." Why is a strong desire to possess something considered idolatry? I mean, we don't bow down and worship a piece of jewelry or our neighbor's big house. You see, idolatry has to do with worshiping something or someone. And worshiping means that we make that person or thing the central figure and focus in our lives. If we worship God, we make God the central figure and focus in our life. But the moment we place all our focus on getting a good job or a nice house without considering God, that is when our focus and priority has shifted from God to this thing that we desire so badly. And that is idolatry. You have prioritized something over God. Now, remember, it's not necessarily wrong to desire these things, as long as you consider whether obtaining it will bring you closer to God or not. Does it glorify God or not? And if it doesn't, then don't do it. And so now we understand why coveting is a form of idolatry.
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1: Everybody, good morning, good afternoon, and good evening. Happy Lord's Day goes to every single one of you. Hope all of you are doing very, very well. Welcome to Sunday Sermons, Lessons and Studies, Igniters number 2. And this is coming from our good friend, good brother, Brother Nate Igniters, one of our newest brothers back to Ignite New England. And I tell you, I'm still kind of like, wow, what a good study that we just listened to by Brother Danny. Man, oh man. Well, Brother Nate said he has one question for all of us. If we are part of the household of faith, this question applies to you. And I am very intrigued in regards to that. So that's the only cliffhanger that I'm able to give you. If you're part of the household of faith, this is one question that is directed to you. And that's all. So you know me. I'm like, okay. I think we're just going to go ahead and get into it because I'm kind of curious myself actually about this. So, Igniters, welcome to Sunday Sermons, Lessons and Studies number 2 with our good friend, Brother Nate. And Brother Nate, what is that question you want to ask us? Because you sounded kind of serious about it. I think we're going to have to listen to this one, folks. I think we're just going to have to listen to this one. Amen? Yeah, that's what I'm thinking. Amen. Let's go ahead. Sunday Sermons, Lesson Studies number 2 with our good friend, good brother, Brother Nate, all the way over from Kittery here on Ignite Radio.
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2: Glad to have you with us this morning. Mary, I thought you were going to have all the 20 normal people that sit around you be not show up today. You looked all by yourself up there in the corner. We have a lot of people out, but we do have a lot of visitors today, and that is a blessing. We're going to be looking at a particular verse today, and it's going to be concerning what kind of Christian that we are becoming. And that's going to be 2 Corinthians 3:18 says, "And we all, with unveiled face, beholding the glory of the Lord, are being transformed into the same image from one degree of glory to another. For this comes from the Lord, who is the Spirit." You know, most of us have had this kind of experience. You ever look at your phone, or if you're on Facebook and it shows you you've had a Facebook account for 10 or 12 years or whatever it is, and it shows you these photographs from a decade ago, or, you know, some of us, we might find an album that pictures of us from 20 years ago tucked away in a drawer, hidden in a box. You know, you pull it out and you look at it for a moment, and you almost immediately say something like, wow, look at the difference. Back then, you know, I look at some of the old pictures, some of pictures where I went fishing or whatever, and this thin, you know, full head of hair, all black, jet black hair, you know, and now I'm not thin. And, you know, we change, you know, but the funny thing is that people who saw us every day, you know, they don't notice those changes. They don't see us getting all those extra wrinkles. They don't see us getting older day by day. They just kind of see us and they recognize us for how we are. And, you know, when we look in the mirror every day, too, I know some of us are, you know, got that super vanity thing going. We might notice a new wrinkle in the mirror that day. But most of us, when we look in the mirror, we see that same face and we slowly get used to what it looks like. But when you see those two pictures, what you look like now and what you look like then, it's obvious that was previously invisible to us is that time has been doing its work all along, right? And the Christian life, it works much the same way. Most spiritual growth is not this dramatic thing with lightning bolts and calls out from the heavens and the mountains. It's not this thing that, you know, is a monumental shock to our system. Most of the time, our spiritual change and growth, it happens quietly, one prayer at a time, one active obedience to God at a time, one trial that we get through at a time, day after day, week after week, and year after year, God is shaping all of us into something that looks so much different than where we were so many years ago. And the question is not whether we are changing, because we do change all the time. The question is, what are we becoming? What are we changing into? You know, if I asked all of you this morning, are you a Christian? You know, most of us would say, yeah, I'm a Christian. No problem, right? Do you believe in the Bible? Do you believe in what it says and what it teaches? Yeah, I do. And do you believe in Jesus, that he died for your sins, that he rose again on the third day? And most of us would say, yeah, I believe that. That's why I come to church. That's why I consider myself a Christian. But there's another question that is so much more revealing. Not are you a Christian, but what kind of Christian are you? And what kind of Christian have you been? And what are you becoming? You know, it's not the same, right? It's a different kind of question. Because our salvation, when we come to God, it happens in just a moment. But transformation, that change from that picture 20 years ago, that change that happens over a lifetime. You know, a person can genuinely be saved and yet still have so much to learn, so much growing to do. A person can know Jesus and have all kinds of rough edges that need lots of sanding, lots of finish work, right? A person can belong to Jesus and still have attitudes and habits and reactions that really leave a lot to be desired, right? You know, the New Testament never presents the salvation part as the finish line. It presents the salvation as the beginning of a lifelong journey of transformation. And that's why Paul is saying we are all being transformed, right? He says, are being transformed. Not we were transformed, not someday we're going to actually be transformed, but we are being transformed. And that is present tense. It is ongoing, continuous. It is active. And every day, something is transforming you. Something is shaping you. The conversations you have, the media that you consume, the people that you choose to spend your time with, the disappointments that you have to endure in life, the victories that you celebrate, the habits that you start to cultivate. Every day you are becoming someone. The question is, are you becoming more like Jesus, or are you simply becoming an older version of yourself, right? The same person that you've always been. Because God did not send his son merely to save us from our sins or to make sure that we could be forgiven. But he also sent his son so that forgiven people could be transformed, could be changed. And so today, I want us to ask ourselves, honestly, this question, what type of Christian am I becoming? Because there is a right answer to this, right? There is a right answer to that question. And it is because we want to become more like Christ. You know, Paul writes, we are all being transformed from the same image, from one degree of glory to another. You notice that destination of transformation, it is to what? It is to the image, to the likeness, to the character of who Jesus Christ is himself. That God's ultimate goal for your life, it's not that you have this big fat bank account or you're really successful or that you live a life of ease and luxury or happiness as our culture defines it, which means money, right? God, his goal for your life is bigger than that. It is to make you in the image of his son, Jesus Christ. His goal is that when people meet you, when they have an encounter with all of us, they increasingly see something of his son, Jesus, in each of us. You know, it says in Romans 8:29, for those whom he foreknew, he also predestined. Why? To what? To what end? To be conformed to the image of his son. Conformed, that means to make in likeness of the image of Jesus. That means before you planned out your career, before you picked your address and your future home, your accomplishments, your circumstances, God planned for you to be like Jesus. That is what he designed all of us to be like Jesus Christ, to start to conform our morality and our righteousness in the direction of Jesus. And that is his great purpose in our life. Everything that we do is us growing towards that particular purpose. That doesn't mean that we're a bunch of giant, like, sea of robots. We all have our own unique characteristics and personalities. We have our strengths and our weaknesses, but what we value, what we love, what we think is important about life, those are the things that we learn from God and that we learn from the example of Jesus Christ. And that means God often uses things we never would think that he would use to bring about a change in all of us. Never would guess the different opportunities that enter into our, because we think of opportunities as positive things, right? But a lot of times they are positive, but they come in these packages that taste terrible, right? But you think about it. You know, when we have victories in life, those are fun, those are great. But what should victories in life teach us? They should teach us gratitude. Right? Gratitude towards God and his blessings. What about our failures? What does that teach us? Well, it teaches us maybe that we're not the greatest thing that ever existed on the face of the earth. In other words, our failures often teach us something about humility, our waiting. When we have to wait for things, it teaches us trust in God. Blessings teach generosity. Disappointments in life, when things don't go our way, they teach us dependence on God. We seek out his strength and his guidance as we get through things. And what the trials, the difficulties of life reveal in us? They reveal where we still need God's help, where we still need his grace. And so there's all these different things that happen in life, and God doesn't waste anything as an opportunity to teach us something about ourselves. Even our suffering. Our suffering produces endurance and perseverance and, again, dependence on God. You know, some of God's deepest work, it occurs at times that we would gladly hit the skip button in our life, that we would not like to relive again. But those moments in our lives defined us, strengthened us, changed us in very major and powerful ways. Because in those darkest times, It is the light of God that shines the brightest. You know, there's a saying that goes, how can you carve an elephant from a giant block of marble? Well, you just got to chip away everything that doesn't look like an elephant, right? You know, as funny as it sounds, there's wisdom in that answer, because that is very much how God works in all of our lives, chipping away, chipping at whatever does not resemble Christ. You know, the Holy Spirit is at work in us, and he's chipping away our pride and our selfishness, our bitterness, our impatience, our need to always be right, and our desire to control everything around us. He's saying, oh, no, you don't need that. You don't need to control everything. You're not like some kind of evil super mastermind. I'm going to chip that away, right? One little block of marble at a time. You know, and sometimes that chipping is uncomfortable. You know, maybe he's trimming our fingernails and he got a little close to the quick. Sometimes it hurts. Sometimes we wish he would just quit it. You know, God, why do I have to, why me, right? You ever say that? Why me, God? Why now? But God sees this finished masterpiece, this beautiful thing. He sees a cute little elephant, right? Long before we can possibly imagine it. He sees what we cannot see, and he keeps working on us, giving us the opportunities so that we can become closer to him, right? The truth of the matter is that many of us want to become perfect and transformed and have everything all right without going through things that are uncomfortable. We want maturity without hardship. We want patience without irritating people testing us constantly. We want courage without the difficulty of having to use it. We want faith without the uncertainty in our lives. But if we're honest, it is those very trials, those very difficult times in our life that produce the changes that we really need and want to see in our life. You know, gold, as Peter said in the Bible, is refined by fire, silver refined by fire and purified by the heat. But the fire itself is not the goal, right? We don't go running headlong into misery, right? But purity is the goal. And that purity comes through those fires that we have to put out in our life. You know, a runner produces endurance through pushing the limits of how far he can go every day, keep pushing beyond what he thought was possible. Somebody who is a karate master and they break all these kinds of boards, you know, with their fists. They don't break 100 boards the first day they started karate. It takes time, and it takes these huge calluses and repeated strikes, building up this huge resistance to pain. The gains that these athletes are looking for comes through the suffering and the pain that it takes to get there. You know, in the same way, it's God who is allowing our circumstances to expose what already is hidden in our hearts. You know, trials do not create our impatience. The trials reveal that we're an impatient person. Trials do not create our anger. The trial reveals that we are an angry person. The trial doesn't create our fear. The trial reveals that we are fearful. You picking up what I'm putting down? You see what's happening here? You made me angry. No. The trial revealed that I am an angry person and that I need to work on that. You know, that's what it means when Paul says, I can do all things through him who gives me strength, that we can get through anything if we depend on God. If we reach out to God and we ask him for the strength to get through it, to overcome it, to deal with it, whatever it is in our lives, he is going to help us. He is going to provide the way of escape. Also, as it says in 1 Corinthians 10:13, when we stand up to these trials, have you ever noticed that a lot of times things seem to be going just wonderful, awesome, and then somebody cuts you off and you say something you probably shouldn't have said. It reveals that it's still, that God's still working on me, you know, that song in the hymn book. And he is. He's still working on all of us. We're still working on becoming better and more like Jesus every day of our lives, because the Holy Spirit that's at work within each of us is more interested in our character than he is in our comfort. He wants us to be saved. He's with you, trying to bring you across the finish line, dragging you, kicking and screaming and yelling and saying, oh man, I don't want to do this anymore. Well, we're going to save you whether you like it or not. And God wants you to be saved. God wants you with him. God wants you in paradise, and he wants you to sit at his table. He wants to say, well done, good and faithful servant. God is in your corner. And therefore, he is going to present you with opportunities. And some of those opportunities, you're not going to like. But he's going to give them to you all the same, because he knows what you need. You know, I give Andrew his medication every morning. And that pill that he takes, one of them, is too big for him. He can swallow it. He can do it. But he does not like to. And he'll try over and over again. And you know what? I make him take that medicine every day. I go through that same ritual, that same heartache, that same stress every single day, because he needs that medication. Right? Even though God knows what you need. And sometimes he might be shoving a big horse pill into your mouth, and he said, you need this to live. And I don't want this, God. I don't want it. But he knows that you need it. He knows that you need it to grow out of whatever it is that you're struggling with. And so time goes on, time goes by. Well, how do we know? How do we know that we're actually making progress? How do we know that we're any different? You know, Jesus, he measures maturity differently. He measured it by love. And in large part, we can see how we change by how much that we love people, how much we care about people. You know, do I look more like Jesus than I did a year ago? You know, there's something else actually that we can know. And Jesus says this too, that you shall know them by their fruits, right? So this is also how we know that we're growing, is the fruit of the Spirit. This is something that Paul tells us. The fruit of the Spirit is a produce. It is what we give off, the fruit of our life. If it's love, joy, peace, patience, kindness, goodness, faithfulness, gentleness, and self-control. You notice something that Paul says about this, though. Paul does not call these fruits the gifts of the Spirit. The Spirit doesn't make you produce that. You produce it by leaning into God. That is the fruit of what the Spirit is, right? It grows in you. It develops in you. It matures over a long period of time, right? It is the product of a good heart. It is a product of a person who has turned their face towards God and letting him shape who they are. You know, you can go to the grocery store and you can staple a bunch of apples onto a dead tree, but that doesn't make that tree alive. You could buy the finest apples from the grocery store and spend an afternoon carefully tying them onto each and every branch. And from a distance, it might even look convincing to us. But everyone knows that the apples did not grow there. There is no life in them. The fruit is not growing. It's been stapled on to a bad husk, a dead tree. And sadly, that is how so many people approach Christianity. They staple this little kindness fruit onto a bitter heart. They staple a little patient fruit onto an angry spirit. They staple generosity onto a selfish life. They staple smiles onto total resentment. You know, when you smile at them and you envy what they have. Yes, I'm very happy for you. Outwardly, everything appears good and respectable, but inwardly, nothing has changed deep down inside. They're not growing the fruit. They're stapling on one little good thing for everybody to see, right? But God's after something much deeper than just improving our behavior, saying, bad, you shouldn't do that, right? God wants us to realize, good, this is better. My life is more enriched and more wonderful when I live the way that God wants me to live, when I am joyful and loving and patient and kind and good and faithful and gentle, and I have self-control. I like that. I agree with God. I want to grow this fruit rather than saying, I am a mean and awful person, and I'm going to staple a gentle fruit on here so you can see that I'm a gentle person. Right? What that means, though, is that the evidence of spiritual growth is found in these ordinary moments of everyday life, not when everybody is watching and we have to go, oh, there's a fruit. Oh, now it's down. Not on Sunday worship, not when we're singing hymns, but on Tuesday afternoon when we're sitting in traffic at the 107 intersection and you can't get through there like through 10 light cycles, you know? Could tell I have a lot of stress about traffic. Not when we're sitting here and remembering the Lord Jesus at the table, but in the arguments that we get into at home. The true test of spiritual growth is rarely found in the refuge of the church. This is where we're like, you know, guys, let's get the apples that we got at the grocery store and put them all over our little tree as we go into church this morning. Everything is wonderful. Everything is fine. Everything is awesome, right? I'm going to ask you an honest question, something that you might not want to answer or even think about, but it is this. And I've thought about this myself sometimes. Are you easier to live with today than you were 5 years ago? Are you? You think about it. Would your spouse say you've become more patient? You know, honey, you're so much more patient. Would your children say you've become quicker to apologize when you get angry? Would your grandchildren describe you as a gentle soul? Would your coworkers say that you're less critical and negative than you used to be? Would your neighbors say that you're an approachable person? Would your church family describe you as an encourager in the church? Or would they say that you're someone who always seems to find the one thing that's wrong? You know, those are uncomfortable questions. We don't want to think about that. We don't want to, you know, I'm done. I don't, you know, I've done my good stuff. I don't need to do any more. I'm good, you know. We want to settle in and be like, I've done enough. I can kind of coast now. But that's not the questions that we should be asking, because the people who know us best are usually the people who know whether Christ is really changing us from the inside out, whether we're still growing those beautiful fruits that we were 5 or 10 or 15 or 20 years ago. You know, you ever notice something ironic that you go to the grocery store and you're nice to the cashier and you're like, yeah, oh, thank you so much, you know, or you go to the mechanic who is ripping you off blind and you're like, say, oh, thank you so much for all the work that you did on my vehicle. And you look at the bill and you're like, yeah, but. Or in everyday life, you're so nice to these people you don't know. But then when you come home, the bloom comes off the rose. It's just the thorns, right? Now, we shouldn't be that way, right? It shouldn't be that way. If the fruit of the Spirit is growing anywhere, then the people who are closest to us should see that fruit first. They should not receive the leftovers of our patience. They should not have to deal with our aggravation. They should receive the first fruits of what we produce. You know, Christian maturity is not demonstrated how gracious I am towards somebody who I barely know that I can be nice to once in my life. It is demonstrated by how I treat people who live every day under my roof, how I respond when I'm tired, how I speak when I'm frustrated, how I act when things don't go the way I think they ought to go. That is where fruit becomes the most visible. The world does not simply need more Christians who can say, you know what your problem is, Or do you know who Jesus is? The world desperately needs Christians who can resemble Christ in their life so they can see what it is to be a Christian. So they can see your life and say, I need that for my life too. Not just, hey, you know, Jesus died for you and stuff. And that means nothing to people. They need to see the fruit of what it is to be a Christian, because there is nothing attractive about just plain old words that have nothing behind them. You know, now perhaps, you know, we've been talking and you might feel a little uncomfortable, and that's not what I'm trying to do. And, you know, maybe the Spirit has said, you know, you need to fix a couple things here and there. You know, it's fine. But what I'm really wanting to do is consider how we do need to change, what it is in all of our lives. All of us are dealing with different things, whatever it is. But I also don't want you to be discouraged, because we're always going to be growing bigger and bigger fruits. You know, you go to the county fair, you ever go to the Deerfield fair and look at the pumpkins and how huge they are? They weigh like 2,000 pounds. You know, when I was a kid, I think they only weighed 1,000 pounds. And I think now they weigh 2,000 pounds. But those fruits keep growing bigger and bigger and bigger and more impressive and more amazing all the time. And you know what? If the growing season didn't have an end, maybe they could get it to 3,000 pounds. Who knows how big that fruit could be? And you know, that's what we're doing too. We're growing these fruits, and we're growing them bigger and more juicy and tastier, full of sugar, you know, greater fruit all the time. And we have to start somewhere. And we're always growing. And Paul the Apostle, he had something important for us to remember. And it's this, and it's not that I have already obtained this or that I'm already perfect, but I press on to make it my own because Christ Jesus has made me his own. You know, Paul, who's an apostle, did not pretend that he had arrived, that he had it all figured out. He didn't stand up on a pedestal and say, look, I figured out everything. Let everybody look at me. I'm so awesome. Instead, he says, I'm growing, I'm learning, I'm still pursuing Jesus. And if Paul hasn't arrived, if Paul hasn't got to that destination, then neither have all of us, right? And that's okay. One of the beautiful paradoxes of Christian life is that the more we grow, the more we become aware of how much further we still need to go. And that's okay. You know, when you're at the base of a mountain and you start climbing up it, and you're like, oh, I think I could do this in an afternoon. And you get over a ledge or a crest and you see four or five more. And you're like, oh man, this is so hard. And you keep climbing and you keep climbing, and you, it just seems further and further away the more that you climb up that thing. The Christian life is much the same. The closer we come to Christ, the more clearly we can see how perfect and holy and wonderful and great that he is. The brighter his holiness shines, the closer we are to the sun, the more we are aware that we are in need of his mercy in our life. It's not discouraging to notice that. It's healthy. And Paul recognized it in his own life, that he had so much growth yet to go. You know, I've noticed something too, something interesting. It's the Christians who worry the least about their spiritual condition are the ones who should be worrying about it the most. But the believers who genuinely long to be like Christ, who grieve over their sin, who hunger for holiness, who desire to love better, those are the people whom the Holy Spirit is doing amazing work, because they have humility in their life. They're willing to accept the direction of the Spirit to guide them and strengthen

them. They don't think that they know everything, and they don't think that they've got it all figured out. And that's a terrible way to be, because then we never grow. We never do any better. We just remain a stagnant pool, right? And that's basically what Paul is telling us when we, I don't know how bad this is going to mess things up. Hopefully not. But he says the same image from one degree of glory to another, right? One degree of glory to another and then to another. It is not all at once. It is not overnight, not instantly. You know, most of us wish we would transform or change all at once, but instead we transform one degree at a time, one conversation at a time, one disappointment, temptation at a time, one kindness, one surrendered moment after another and another and another. And if we're honest, most of us don't notice those changes when they're happening so incrementally, so small, one thing to another, day after day, which brings us all the way back to the beginning of what I was talking about. You remember that old photograph I mentioned? You know, at first glance, you hardly recognize the younger version of yourself, but the years of life have quietly changed your face, and you didn't notice it happening from one day to the next, but time was doing its work. So it is with the Spirit. You may not notice all the changes that he's making in your life, day by day, moment by moment, year by year, but if you've been walking with Christ, if you've been abiding in him, if you've been yielding to the Spirit, he has been quietly changing you one day at a time. So let me leave you with this final thought, this question. You know, someone, suppose they spent an entire week with you, not just here at church when they can see the pinned on fruit, not while you're on your best behavior and you're minding your P's and Q's, but just spending ordinary time, ordinary life on a Monday morning, a Tuesday afternoon, a Thursday when you're tired, a Saturday when you've told your kids you're going to have all these grand plans and there's a thunderstorm and it rains everything out and everybody's disappointed. After spending a week with you, would they leave with a clearer picture of who Jesus is? Not because you're some perfect person, not because you've arrived, not because you never make mistakes or never fail, but because little by little, the kindness of Christ is becoming your kindness. Because little by little, the patience of Christ is becoming your patience. The mercy of Christ is becoming the mercy that you show to those that you love. The love of Christ is becoming your love. You know, brothers and sisters in Jesus Christ, that is what the Christian life is all about. That is what we should be becoming. Not merely believing in Jesus, but becoming more like him every single day. The work that began in us will finally, someday, not when we're alive, be complete. Unless Jesus returns, and then it will be. We'll all be carried up, you know. The struggles with sin will end. The battle of the flesh will be over. The faith will become sight, which means it will arrive. You won't have to believe that Jesus is there because he's going to be standing in your face. We will see our Savior face to face. And in that glorious moment, the transformation that has been taking place one degree at a time at that point in time will be over. It'll be finished forever. And we're just going to keep working towards that every day of our lives, aren't we? Because we want Jesus Christ in our lives. We want to grow closer to him. We want to be with Jesus. We want to be with God. We want to have a place at his table, and he wants us to be there with him. If he didn't, he wouldn't have sent his son to die humiliating and terrible and awful death for our sins. So until then, let us keep our eyes fixed on Jesus. May we remain humble enough to keep growing. May we remain teachable enough to keep on changing. May we never become satisfied with simply calling ourselves Christians, but instead, by the power of the Holy Spirit, become men and women who increasingly reflect the beauty, the grace, the truth.

0: and be baptized, and they can receive the forgiveness of their sins, the gift of the Holy Spirit, and eternal life. That's the promise of the scripture of the gospel. That's the promise of God. That's what he desires for you in your life. And if that's on your heart today, I want to encourage you to come forward as we sing our closing song, which is number 915, Trust.
1: Igniter, that was what a deep, no-nonsense study that was by our good friend, Brother Nate. And check up time from the neck up, Igniters. Boy, I tell you. What kind of Christian are we becoming? You know what? I think that was a good one there, Brother Nate. I think that was a good one. And very interesting. Wow. Very heartfelt. Wow. Amen to that. Let's go ahead, Igniters, and to get into this one here. Let's go ahead, Igniters, and to give a shout out, Igniters, hailing all the way over from Yakasiri in India, Igniters. Sorry, Nellore, India. Wandanamalu, good morning, goes to none other than our good friend Brother Ranga is with us here on Ignite Radio. Wandanamalu goes to you, Brother Ranga. As he wrote in here, it's a greetings, my dear Ignite Radio family, and amen to that. And then he said here, greetings from Yakasiri Church of Christ, and appreciate you dropping in first thing in the morning and saying hello. Good morning, good morning, good morning. Amen to that. Brother Ranga, another one of our good brethren Igniters you can listen to on Ignite India Igniters. He has his program called The Brave Heart Igniters, and boy, I tell you, talk about being a champion fighter for the Lord. Now, that's what he does in India, for sure. Amen to that. So good to have you, Brother Ranga, with us here on Ignite Radio. Amen, amen. Boy, you know, last hour we had our good friend, Brother David Morrigan, from Tamil Nadu, India, now our good friend, Brother Ranga. And there you go, there you go. I tell you, very exciting, very exciting. All right, let's go ahead and get into this one, Igniters. Sister Amelia sent in two hearts, then three, four, five hearts, six hearts for that deep study. Wow, and I tell you, it was a deep study. One, two, three, four more for a total of 10 hearts from Sister Amelia. And I'm going to tell you, what kind of Christian are you becoming? Boy, that's a tough question. That is a reflection time question. Amen to that. Amen to that. Sister TL. Wrote in here, and let's see how many words she got. One heart, one amen, two, three, four, five hearts, six hearts, two more with eight, another amen, brother, two more for 10 hearts, three more for 13, two more for 15, and said amen, and then sent over one more for a total of 16 hearts, and I'm not surprised. This has been a really good one, for sure. Wow, we've had two good ones today. Amen to that. Amen to that. Look, even I appreciated that one. Sent in an amen and sent over, I sent over five hearts? I sent over how many? Seven hearts. Okay. All right. Well, that lets you know where I think of it. Man, oh man, seven hearts. Wow. Wow. That's something to get excited about. Well, amen to that. Amen to that. Well, I'm going to tell you, Igniters, we're

Just cooking. We're just cooking, folks. We're not even we got a lot more to get into. Trust me, Igniters, we got a lot more to get into here on Ignite Radio. And fasten the seatbelts. Because I tell you, coming up here, Igniters, in about, what do we got, about 15 minutes? 20 minutes? We'll check in with our good friend, good brother, brethren around. So keep it locked in here, Igniters. Keep it locked in here. This is Thunder Kirk reporting live here. Hope all of you are doing very, very well. Amen to that. Sunday sermons, lesson studies. 20 minutes, Igniters. 20 minutes, we're coming back. 20 minutes. We'll get about five songs in, five or six, and then that's it.

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0: All right, everybody, happy Lord's Day. Good morning, good afternoon, and good evening to all of you Igniters. Thunderkirk reporting live here from COC Surrey, and good to have all of you here with us here on Ignite Radio. And welcome, welcome to Sunday Sermons, Lessons, and Studies, Igniters number 3. And we're heading out all the way down to Linden, Guyana, South America, Igniters, with our good friend, good brother, Brother Wayne Collins, Igniters, and we're excited about this one. I don't know about you, but I'm a little fired up today. So far, Igniters, we have had some really, really good lessons here on Ignite Radio, and I got a funny feeling, Igniters, this is going to be a good one as well. And amen to that, Igniters, amen to that. So here's the thing, Igniters, let's get rocking and rolling, because you know when we got our good friend Brother Wayne, all things are getting good in the neighborhood. Yeah, things are really getting good in the neighborhood. And amen to that. You ready? Because I think I'm ready. Igniters, welcome to Sunday Sermons, Lessons, and Studies here on Ignite Radio. Brother Wayne Collins. Brother Wayne, happy Lord's Day.
1: The book of 2 Corinthians chapter 7 and verse number 10. We'll use the scripture as our reference this morning. 2 Corinthians chapter 7 and verse number 10. 2 Corinthians chapter 7 and verse number 10. For godly sorrow produces repentance leading to salvation, not to be regretted, but the sorrow of the world produces death. I want to talk on the topic, can a person be forgiven of terrible sins? Good question. Good question that will be answered from the Word of God today. Can a person be forgiven of terrible sins? Here we have Paul saying in our text that there are two kinds of sorrows. There is godly sorrow, and there is worldly sorrow. Worldly sorrow will be practiced by those, for example, who may have committed a crime, and they are caught and put behind bars. And so they are sorry only because they have been caught and been locked away behind bars. That's the only reason why they are sorry. And that is known as worldly sorrow. That kind of sorrow produces death. That kind of sorrow will lead people to death. Eventually, they'll still die. But then there is godly sorrow, and godly sorrow is when one is able to humble himself or herself before God, acknowledging that he or she is a sinner, and asking God for forgiveness, and producing the works of repentance. So godly sorrow produces repentance, and that is what leads people to eternal salvation. You know, some people worry that they have been guilty of such serious wickedness or serious sin or terrible sin that they can never be forgiven. What does the Bible say? Well, first of all, I want us to know that all people have sinned, amen? All people have sinned and need to have sincere regret for our past sin. The Bible says, for all have sinned and fall short of the glory of God in Romans chapter 3 and verse number 23. So then, because all have sinned, because all people have sinned and fall short of the glory of God, it is right that we should regret our sins. Amen. It is right that we should be sorry for our sins, since godly sorrow is necessary in order for one to be forgiven. Because that is the kind of sorrow, that is the kind of regret for our past sins that leads one to forgiveness and eternal salvation when this life is over. And that is what the book of 2 Corinthians chapter 7 and verse number 10 is indeed teaching us. However, brethren and friends, we need to know that Jesus died to forgive sin. Amen. Jesus died on the cross to forgive sins. That's the reason why God sent him. That's the reason why he came. And that is exactly the reason why he was willing to suffer and not call, you know, a legion of angels to deliver him, but to willingly sacrificed his life on the cross so that he can die for our sins. The Corinthians, they have been guilty of all kinds of sins, as we would notice. But yet Jesus cleansed them from all of these sins because that is why Jesus died on the cross. Amen. So if we read the book of 1 Corinthians chapter 6 verse 9 to 11, we will notice that these are Christians who were guilty of all sorts of terrible sins. But because Jesus died for sins and all have sinned, then they were forgiven of their sins. So it says in 1 Corinthians chapter 6 verse number 9 to verse number 11. The Bible says, do you not know, as Paul is writing to the church, he asks them, you know, this question. He said, do you not know that the unrighteous will not inherit the kingdom of God? So he's telling them that for a person to live an unrighteous life before God and die in that state will not inherit eternal salvation, will not inherit a home in heaven. So, you know, he asked them that question. He said, do you not know that the unrighteous will not inherit the kingdom of God? And then he said, do not be deceived. So he asked them not to be deceived. And then he listed, you know, some people, you know, and some sins that people commit, and that if they die in these sins, they will not inherit the kingdom of God. And so he says, neither fornicators, nor adulterers, nor adulterers, nor homosexuals, nor sodomites, nor thieves, nor covetous, nor drunkards, nor revelers, you know, drinking parties, nor extortioners, you know, robbing people, taking things from people by force, will inherit the kingdom of God. So he says, those who practice these things will not inherit the kingdom of God. But then I want you to look at verse number 11 and notice very carefully what Paul then said. He said, and such were some of you. Amen. Such were some of you. So he is talking to the church, and he's telling them about the unrighteous not being able to inherit the kingdom of God. And he's telling them of some things, some unrighteous things that people, practice, and if they die in that state, they will not be able to inherit the kingdom of God. And then he tells them that, listen, such were some of you. In other words, some of you in here, Paul is saying, you were guilty of these sins. Some of you, you have committed these sinful acts. Some of you have committed fornication, adultery. Some of you are adulterers. Some of you are homosexuals. Some of you are sodomites. Some of you are thieves, and you are, covetous. You practice covetousness. Some of you were drunkards. Some of you were revelers and extortioners. Amen. He said, you live. Many of you lived in these sins. But what happened? Look at the next part. But you are what, church? You are washed. That's right. He said, you are washed from these sins. What, do you mean, Paul? What do you mean, Lord? You are washed. The Bible is simply explaining that God can forgive any sin, amen? Including the sins that are listed here. You are washed means that these Christians were baptized, amen? And when you are baptized, you're baptized for the forgiveness of sins. Acts chapter 2 and verse 38. And when you are baptized, your sins are what? Washed away. Amen. So Paul says, listen, such were some of you. You used to practice these things. You used to live in these sins. But you are washed. You learned the gospel of Jesus Christ. You obeyed the gospel of Jesus Christ. You were baptized and you were washed. Not just that you were washed from these sins, you were forgiven from these sins, but you are also sanctified. Amen. The word sanctify means to set apart. God has sanctified you after he has washed you. He has set you apart for his purpose and his service and his glory to be done in your life. And that's why when you go to verse number 19 and verse number 20, you will hear him saying there, down in verse 19 and 20, or do you not know that your body is the temple of the Holy Spirit? And he says, who is in you now because you are washed? Whom you have from God at baptism, Acts 2:38, teaches us that we receive the Holy Spirit that lives in us to help us live the Christian life. And you are not your own, for you are bought at a price, the blood of Christ. Therefore, you need to do what? Glorify God now in your body and in your spirit, which belong to God. Amen. So you were sanctified. You were washed. You were sanctified. You were set apart by God to proclaim his praises. And that is why Christians are people who are supposed to be worshiping God on a regular basis. Amen. Christians should be people who are worshiping God every Sunday, as God has ordained Sunday for us to worship. Because we have been sanctified and set apart. Not just that. It says that we were also justified in the name of the Lord Jesus and by the Spirit of our God. We were justified. Which means we are looked upon as just people. Amen. We are justified. We are forgiven. We are washed. You know, we are sanctified. We are set apart by God, amen? Even though we used to live in these sins. So the Corinthians had been, you know, the Corinthians had been guilty of all kinds of sins. But yet Jesus cleansed them from their sins. And this proves to us, brethren, that a person can be forgiven of any sin. There is no sin that is so terrible that God cannot forgive. Paul said that he had been what? The chief of sinners. What did he do to become the chief of sinners? Exactly. What did you do, Paul, that made you the chief of sinners? Now, when the Bible says, when Paul says that he is the chief of sinners, you have to understand two things. Number one, God is the one who made him the chief of sinners, so that God can show us that there is no sin that he cannot forgive. Amen. And number two, when Paul says that he is the chief of sinners, it simply means that there is no one in the entire world who has done anything so terrible as Paul did. No one else. He is the chief of sinners. Amen. He had opposed the Christ to the point of having Christians, hundreds of Christians, been put to death. He wreaked havoc against the Lord's church. He was fighting against God. Is there anything more terrible than to be fighting against God? It's like Satan tried to overthrow God in heaven, and God had to, you know, throw him out and his angels. And, you know, on the way, you know, to Damascus, on his way to persecute Christians, when he met the Lord, you know, the Lord said, it is hard to kick against the prick or the goose. It is hard for a person to, you know, find himself fighting against God, because you're fighting a losing battle, you know? You can't win. And so that was the life of the Apostle Paul before he became Paul. His name was Saul. He had opposed Christ to the point of having Christians been put to death. But God showed mercy on him. And why did God show mercy on him? God showed mercy on Saul at the time, Paul now, the Apostle Paul, in order to make him an example to show that God can save the worst of sinners. Amen. That's why God showed mercy to him. Now let us read it in 1 Timothy chapter 1 verse 12 and following. 1 Timothy chapter 1 verse number 12 and following. 1 Timothy chapter 1 verse number 12 and following, Paul starts off by saying, and I thank Christ Jesus our Lord, who has enabled me, amen, to do what he's doing, to preach the gospel, to be a minister, to be an apostle, to be an evangelist. I thank Christ Jesus our Lord, who has enabled me, because he, Christ Jesus, counted me, what church? Faithful. He looks down inside of me, even though I lived in such a way, even though, you know, I persecuted his church and killed Christians, he counted me faithful. He looked inside of me and he saw that he could use me for his purpose, because of the zeal he saw in me. Amen. That's what Paul is saying. Paul, the Bible says, was zealous for his religion. He was zealous for Judaism. So Christians, you know, they didn't like Christians because, you know, Christianity was an opposition to Judaism when Christ came. And the gospel is preached. And so under Judaism, they were trying to get rid of Christianity. And that's what Paul was doing under Judaism, Old Testament system of worship, trying to destroy the church of Christ that he built by killing the church, the Christians. He was zealous. He believed in what he was doing, that it was right. He was doing it for God under Judaism, but he was wrong. So God looked in him and God saw his zeal, and God knew that he can use him to accomplish his purpose. Amen. So Paul says, after he realized this by his wisdom, he says, I thank Christ Jesus our Lord, because he has enabled me. Amen. And he has counted me faithful, a faithful servant, putting me into the ministry of preaching the gospel of Christ. Although I was what? Formerly a what? A blasphemer of the Christian way, a persecutor of Christians, and an insolent man, an ignorant man. I obtained mercy because I did it, how church? Ignorantly, in unbelief. Many of the things that we did in the past, we did it ignorantly, in unbelief. Amen. We need to give God prayers and thanks. Are you with me? Because if it wasn't for the mercy of God, if it wasn't for the grace of God and the goodness of God over our lives, we wouldn't be sitting up here this morning. Amen. So we need to give him some prayers and thanks. I thank Christ Jesus our Lord, because he has enabled me. But I obtained mercy because I did it ignorantly in unbelief, and the grace of our Lord was exceedingly abundant over my life. With faith and love that I have for him in Christ Jesus, and he has for me in Christ Jesus. God loves us deeply in spite of what we have done. Amen. In spite of what we have been through, in spite of what we've been. This is a faithful saying. Now watch this. As Paul explains for the true God's inspiration. This is a faithful saying and worthy of all acceptance. Now this simply means that this is no lie. Amen. This is, you know, God's inspiration. This is no lie. And when Paul says that, you know, it is worthy of all acceptance, it means that you can believe this to your heart, amen, and you wouldn't be wrong. This is true, that Christ Jesus came into the world to do our church, to save sinners. That's why Jesus came. He didn't, you know, come to see the rich. He didn't come, you know, to see those who are wealthy. He didn't come to those that are, you know, strong. He came to those who are weak. And those who are dying in sin. He came to the poor and the humble, who will have the love and appreciation for him and the gospel of Jesus Christ. Amen. Christ Jesus came into the world to save sinners. Amen. We can trust that saying. That's what God's word teaches. This is no lie. Amen. Then notice what Paul says. out of the world of sinners that Christ Jesus came to save. He says, I, of whom I am what? Chief of sinners. The most terrible person on the face of the earth, who has committed the most terrible act. However, for this reason I obtain the mercy, praise God, amen, that in me first Jesus Christ might show all long suffering, his patience to others as well. As a what? As a what, church? That's right. You know what's a pattern? A pattern is an example. Amen. As a pattern in me first, he says, I obtain mercy that in me first, Jesus Christ might show long suffering, patience to others. After choosing the apostles, Jesus established his church. And he used Paul to establish most of the churches that were established on the first, second, and third journeys of Paul. God used him as a pattern, an example to those who are going to believe on God for everlasting life. Praise the Lord. Amen. So you think you've done anything so terrible that God can forgive? Then check the life of Paul. Amen. Consider Paul. If God can forgive Saul at the time, Paul now, of this terrible sin, then surely God can forgive any sin. Amen. He can. Other people whom God forgives included Peter, you know, who denied him three times, and David, who committed adultery. Let me say that all sin, brethren and friends, is terrible. Amen. So, what is, you know, a terrible sin? All sin is terrible. But as regards to eternal consequences, your sins are not worse than my sins. Are you hearing me? Because all have sinned and fallen short of the glory of God. Amen? And all sin requires the blood of Jesus to forgive it. Jesus is able to save, the Bible says, to the uttermost. Are you with me? Look at Hebrews 7 verse 25. Hebrews chapter 7 and verse number 25. Notice what the Bible says. Hebrews chapter 7 verse 25. The Bible says, Therefore, he that is Christ is also able to save to the uttermost those who come to God through him, that is through Christ. God is able to save them, since he always lives to make intercession for them. He continues to intercede on our behalf at the right hand of the throne of God. Amen. But notice what it says before, that Jesus is also able to save. That God that is also able to save to the uttermost those who come to him, to God through him, through Christ. The uttermost, the worst sinner. If you consider yourself a terrible sinner, then God is able, know that God is able to save even unto the uttermost. Anyone that will change their lives and come to him, amen? Sins that God forgives, we need to understand are never again held against us. Are you with me? I'll say that again. So we need to know this as God's children. Since God forgives us of whatever it is, are never again held against us. Because that is the God that we serve. Amen. And if you don't believe it, let's read it. Hebrews chapter 10, verse 1. Hebrews chapter 10, verse number 1. And a little further, for the law of Moses, having a shadow of the good things to come. The law of Moses pointed us to Christ. The good things, which will be forgiveness of sins, being made just and holy and perfect in God's sight, could never

make them perfect. So all the sacrifices that they did under the law of Moses, year after year, because they had to do it every year. The sacrifice, the blood of the lambs would only, you know, hold their sins off under the law of Moses for 1 year. After that, they're guilty again. They have to do it repeatedly every year, once a year. Because the blood of bulls can never make a person perfect. And that's why it says in verse 1 that the law having a shadow of good things to come. It was just a representation of what is going to come in Christ under the new covenant. Are you following me? So it can never make them perfect under the law, those sacrifices. For then would they not have ceased, those sacrifices, to be offered. We know that the writer is teaching these Christians in New Testament, the Lord's church, that we know that the law is ceased. It's fulfilled. Sorry, the law is fulfilled. These things have been ceased, that is. And the law is fulfilled. The Bible teaches us that. And there is no need for us to live according to the law. Because if we try to live according to the law, we will die, eventually die. So if those sacrifices could make those who approach perfect, then they wouldn't have any reason to cease. They would have to continue, but they cease. Those sacrifices are not performed any longer today. For the worshippers, once purified, would have had no more consciousness of sins. But in those sacrifices, there is a what? A reminder of sins every, as I rightfully said, amen? Those sacrifices and those offerings you did not desire. You need something better. But a body you have prepared for me. God didn't want this to last. God prepared a body, he said, for him. In burnt offerings and sacrifices for sin, you had no pleasure. Christ says, when he came, Christ spoke these things. And he said, in burnt offerings and sacrifice for sins, God said he had no pleasure in them. Just that they had to do it to hold their sins off for a year. Then I said, behold, Christ, I have come. In the volume of the book, it is written of me to do your will, O God. That's why he came. It's written. To do God's will. And that's what he did. Destroy the works of the law. Bringing the law to an end and establishing the new covenant. Matthew to Revelation that governs our life. And it's known as the law of liberty in the book of Ephesians. I'll show you. It's right here. Let's read. Previously, verse number 8. Previously saying sacrifice and offering burnt offerings and offerings for sin you did not desire, nor had pleasure in them, which are offered according to the law of Moses. Then he said, behold, I have come to do your will, Christ, O God. He takes away the first, that's the first covenant, the law of Moses, that he might establish the second covenant, Matthew to Revelation, the covenant of Christ that governs our lives today. By that will, which will? Not the first, the second. A will is a covenant, it's a testament. There are two wills, there are two covenants, there are two testaments. The Old Testament and the New Testament. The Old Covenant and the New Covenant. The Old Covenant is with Israel and Moses and the law of God through Moses. We call

0: the law of Moses, but it's the law of God through Moses to the Israelites. So look at Hebrews 10 verse 10. By that will, which is by the second will, the second covenant, the covenant of Christ, the New Testament, we have been what? Sanctified through the offering of the body of Jesus Christ. How long? Every year? Once a year? Once and for all, Christ has taken it away. Isn't the second covenant better than the first? Are the 7 days Adventists offering these sacrifices every day, every year, to hold their sins off? They're not. So they're guilty of sin. Because if you break one, you break the entire law. Ask them if they're offering sacrifices for sins today. If they're not, they're guilty of breaking the entire law. Because when you break one, you break all. The Bible teaches you that. The Bible teaches them that. Christ offered his body once for all. And we are sanctified one time for all time. That's why we need to keep worshiping God and serving him faithfully. And God even provides forgiveness for John 1 verse 7 to 9 when we sin. Now, a couple of verses more. And every priest stands ministering, that's under their law, daily, and offering repeatedly the same sacrifices, which can never take away sins. You have to understand there were a whole lot of different kinds of offerings under the law of Moses. I wonder if they're making these offerings still today. So that the priests, you know, the Bible says, as I said, and every priest stands in their own function, ministering daily and offering repeatedly the same sacrifices, which can never take away sins completely, once and for all. But this man, who is this man? This is Christ, amen? This man, Christ Jesus, the Bible says here, after he had offered how many sacrifices? Every day, every year? One sacrifice for sins. How long? For a year? Forever, that's right. One sacrifice this man, Christ Jesus, offered forever. There is no need to offer these sacrifices, because the law has ended. And now he is sat down at the right hand of the throne of God for that time. He's waiting till his enemies are made his footstool. Now notice verse 14. We'll stop at 17. For by one offering, Jesus has what? Perfected how long? Forever. Now we notice that under the law of Moses, in chapter 1, Hebrews 10, the last part, that these same sacrifices which they offered continually, year by year, they can never make those who approach perfect. But the sacrifice of Christ, this man Christ, has perfected forever those who are being sanctified, set apart. So you know what? You may not be perfect in the eyes of man. Alright? But in the eyes of God, when God forgives you and you live your life for God, a faithful Christian life, when God looks at you, you have to understand that God sees a perfect person, regardless of what sin you have committed. Because he has already forgiven you, and he will never remember your sins. But the Holy Spirit also witnessed to us, for after he had said before, this is the covenant that I will make with them after those days, says the Lord. I will put my laws This is the new covenant with Christ we're talking about here now. Into their hearts. We don't have it on tablets of stone. We have it in our hearts. Here it is. And we read it and study it. And it's in our heart and mind. Isn't that so? Not on tablets of stone. This is the covenant that I will make, God says, with them after those days, says the Lord. I will put my laws in their hearts and in their minds. I will write them. That's where it is right now. That's why we need to keep studying. Amen. Fill our hearts and minds with the laws of God. And yes, their sins under this new covenant and their lawless deeds, I will remember, whole church. You better believe it. No more. God says, unlike the old covenant, under this new covenant that he established with us in Christ, I will put my law in their hearts and minds, and I will forgive them when they come to me, when they approach me, and I will remember their sins no more. So if you think you committed a terrible sin that God cannot forgive you of, then you are wrong. Amen. Not only can he forgive you of it, but when he forgives you, he remembers it no more. He's not like us. Amen. God's not like us. God's thoughts are different from our thoughts. Amen. So yes, a person who has been forgiven, we need to understand they still can be lost, even though God remembers their sins no more. But only if they return to the sin and do not repent of it. Amen. And we'll close with this in the book of 2 Peter chapter 2. 2 Peter chapter 2 verse 20. The Bible says in 2 Peter chapter 2 verse number 20. We'll read down to verse number 22. 2 Peter chapter 2 verse 20 to 22. For if after they have escaped the pollutions of the world through the knowledge of the Lord and Savior Jesus Christ. Who is he talking to? Who are you talking to, Peter? He's talking to the church. Amen. The Christians. Those who have escaped the pollutions, the corruption, the sins of this world, the lawlessness of this world, through the knowledge of Christ that we learn and give our life to Christ through baptism. Amen. If after we escape the pollutions of the world, we give our lives to Christ through baptism because we learned the knowledge and the word of God and our Savior. If we are again entangled in them, in what? The pollutions of the world. Alright? What is going to happen? And we are overcome, which means that we are overcome by the pollutions of the world again, because we've already escaped it. Then the later end of that Christian's life is worse for them than the beginning. Do you know anybody who gave their lives to Christ and then turned away? They're not following Christ anymore? That's why the Lord teaches us to count the cost. And it is never my choice or the church's choice. It is always your choice. Because when you decide to do it, it's between you and God. You have to deal with him, amen? That's why my duty is just to teach and preach. I can't make anybody do anything. I can encourage, I can tell you. But if you don't want to come, you don't want to worship, you don't want to be involved, you don't want to be faithful, that's your choice. Go ahead. But be prepared to deal with the consequences when the time comes. Amen? Be prepared. That's what the Bible is teaching us here. If you escape the pollutions of the world, and you're overcome by the pollutions of the world again, and you're entangled in it, the last part of your life will be worse. Ask the Lord why. I don't know. He said it in his word. Amen. It's going to be worse for them than the beginning. For it would have been better for them not to have known the way of righteousness. It is better if those Christians who don't come to church on Sundays and worship God on Wednesdays and are involved in God's word, it is better if they have not known the gospel of Christ and give their lives to Christ through baptism. Better they did stay in their state of sin. Amen. The Bible says in the book of Hebrews, it is a fearful thing to fall into the hands of the living God. He says, vengeance is mine, I will repay. Amen. So come the cause. It would have been better for them not to have known the way of righteousness, because God is no joke. Amen. You don't play with God. The Christian life, I've been saying it over and over again, it's a serious life. One in which we must worship God and we must live a faithful Christian life. I'm doing a series of studies on Facebook on the Christian life right now. I haven't had a chance in the past couple weeks, but I'll continue that. For it would have been better for them not to have known the way of righteousness than having known it, the way of righteousness, then to turn from the holy commandment delivered to them that they learned before they were baptized. But it is what it is. Verse 22. It has happened to them according to the true Proverbs. The Proverbs is true. There's a Proverbs that are written in the book of Proverbs. A dog returns to his own vomit. Have you ever seen a dog vomit and eats it back? That's the Christian who give their lives to Christ. They learn the word of God, give their life to Christ, and then they turn away from Christ. They don't worship God. They return back to their old way. Same thing. Just like before, they used to stay home and come to church sometime, but you know, now they should come to church and come to Bible study and be involved and pray and do all these things. They don't do it. The same thing. Whenever they're ready, they come. That's not faithfulness. And God is going to hold us, every Christian, responsible for that. Not me, not the church, God. Amen? Because it's between us and God. So they're returning to their own vomit, their own way of life, their old way. And it's not good. The Proverbs also says, you know, a sow or a pig having washed, returning, you know, to the wallowing in the mire or the mud. You wash the pig, you bathe the pig, as you would say, and you loose the pig goes right back into the mud and roll up. Isn't that so? That's a lot of Christians that we have in the church today. Yeah. That's in the Bible. That's not my word. Amen? That's what God says about the church. The Christians who learn Christ and don't worship Christ. They're Christians who give willingly their lives to Christ, and they do other things on Sundays. They don't come to church. They prefer to go and do something else on Sundays instead of coming to church and worshiping and serving God, who they decide to follow. I have made the decision, and it's my responsibility to keep my commitment, because God will keep his commitment. And God stands by his word. Amen. So the nature or number of your past sins does not change the ability of Jesus to forgive you. What matters is your willingness and my willingness to turn from our sins and submit to Christ's terms of forgiveness. Do you need God's forgiveness in your life today? If there is anyone who wants to be forgiven, you want to have your sins forgiven, you want to worship God and serve him faithfully, that he can bless you, your only way is through baptism. I'll ask Brother Wheatland to lead us in a song of invitation. If there is anyone who wants to do so, come. And we'll be glad to help you as we stand and sing now.
1: Well, Igniters, that was none other than our good friend, good brother, Brother Wayne Collins. And boy, oh boy, I tell you, amen to that, Igniters. Amen to that. Wow, what a fired up Brother Wayne for that. And I'm going to tell you, Igniters, that series that he's talking about, yeah, we just did part one yesterday, Igniters. So if you were with us yesterday on the refinery before the final take, you heard what Brother Wayne was talking about. And this is going to be a very, very interesting series that Brother Wayne is getting on Ignite Radio. So we look forward to this Saturday. Brother Wayne, Saturday afternoon, 2 o'clock Pacific, 5 Eastern time. That's 9 o'clock for all yous in coastal areas of Africa and Europe. Yep, 10 o'clock for all you in United Kingdom, Western Europe, Africa, including Nigeria. Everybody else is sleeping. 5 a.m. for all of you in the Asian Pacific region. That's Lord's Day morning, 5 a.m. in the morning. We will beam in our good friend, good brother, Brother Wayne Collins, and I'm gonna tell you, two thumbs up. Wow, I tell you, amen, amen, and amen. Wow, let's go ahead, Igniters, into let's go ahead and get into this one here on Ignite Radio, because we got quite a few. Two thumbs up to Brother Wayne. That's for sure. Amen to that. Amen to that. Man, oh man. Okay, let's... let's give a shout out to from the beautiful city of Hong Kong. Is none other than Sister Wilma with us here on Ignite Radio. Happy Monday goes to you, Sister Wilma. Hope you're doing well. ¿Cómo está? Amen. Good to be able to have you here with us here on Ignite Radio. Amen, amen, and amen. All right. What do we got here from Sister TL here? One heart, amen, we have all sins, that's true, and then three hearts, 5, 7, 8, 9 hearts with an amen, 10 hearts, 11 with an amen, brother, 13, 15, 17 hearts, one more for 18 hearts and said amen, Brother Wayne, thanks, brother. And there you go. There you go. Even I appreciated this study here. Sending out two hearts, three hearts from myself, four hearts, an amen to that, a fifth heart, a sixth heart that I sent out. So, yeah, that was a very good study. Very good sermon by our good friend, Brother Wayne Collins. And I tell you, Brother Wayne's not messing around. And he's right. We got a lot of people actually that just kind of don't take serious. I get it. I get it. Wow. Boy, do I get it. Do I ever, ever, ever get it. And amen to that. Wow. That was pretty deep, bro. That's all I'm going to be able to say. That was pretty deep. Amen to that, Igniters. Amen to that. All right, Igniters, coming up here in about 55 minutes, Igniters, we're going to get into Sunday sermons, lessons, and studies, Igniters. I think that we were debating whether that we can squeeze in one more, but I've been told that, you know what, let's hold off on that. So we're going to get into a little bit of a cappella music actually coming up here in about 50 minutes, 5-0, not 55, my mistake, 5-0. Ignite Cebu with Brother Eleazar. We're going to go ahead and get the schedule posted up here. So we got to take care of a little bit of business actually is behind here. And you all get to listen to some great a cappella music here on Ignite Radio. This is Thunder Kirk reporting live here from COC Surrey. Hope all of you are doing well. We're going to get that schedule posted up here in a few minutes, Igniter. So keep everybody apprised. Here's the song Walking That Line here on Ignite Radio. Yeah.

0: All right, everybody, good morning, good afternoon, and good evening to all of you. Ignite Earth, Thunderkirk reporting live here, and good to have everybody here with us here on Ignite Radio. Thunderkirk reporting here, and boy, oh boy, Igniters, what a long day this has been. We're glad to have each one of you here with us here on Ignite Radio as we get ready to transfer the signal over Igniters from our studio here all the way over to our studio in Cebu. And we are excited about that, Igniters, and hope that all of you are as well. He's got a loaded program here, Igniters, loaded program. So let's get going, Igniters. Let's get going right now, Igniters, and let's get Brother Eleazar hopping because we got a lot to get into here on Ignite Radio. We're looking for the blue button, Igniters, the blue button, and it's going to say Ignite Cebu Philippines on that. As soon as you see that, Igniters, you're going to go ahead and to click on that, Igniters. You're going to go ahead and click on that, and away you'll be able to go. And so we are excited about this. I know that Brother Eleazar is excited about that, and away we go. Very excited. So we're going to say, from all of us to all of you, to God be the glory. May the Lord bless each one of you. If you see somebody without a smile, Igniters, go ahead and give them yours. And amen to that. Amen to that. Be good to each other, Igniters. Be good to each other. That's all that I can be able to say, Igniters. It's been a great day here at Surrey. Brother Eleazar is picking it up, and as soon as you see that blue rectangle button, get ready to refresh the browser here on Ignite Radio. So just waiting for that blue button there. And again, blue button, click over. And then for all of you that don't have it, we're just going to ask you to stand by for transfer, Igniters, and we'll get you sent over to Ignite Cebu here in a moment. Amen to that. So one moment here while we write this in. There you go. Okay, so just waiting for Brother Eleazar, and away we be able to go. Man, it's been a good day here, folks. It's been a really, really good day. And amen to that. Amen to that. Hey, take care of yourselves, folks. And be good to each other. Okay? That's all I'm going to say. Let our light so shine before men. Amen. This is Thunderkirk reporting live here from COC Surrey. And amen to that. Amen. Amen. We still haven't got that yet. Okay. Brother Eleazar said, hang on one second. He's got, there it is. There it is, Igniter. There it is, right there. Ignite Cebu, Philippines. So go ahead and to click on that, Igniters. And we are out of here. We're out of here. So that's it. That is it. Click on that right now, Igniters. Click on it right now. For all of you that that don't have that button, and Eleazar has said, here we go, Igniters. Here we go. 5, 4.
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1: 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And this is your brother Lizar is reporting live here in our Cebu station, Igniters. And have a great, great time to each of you, Igniters, wherever you are right now listening here on Ignite Radio. It's good to have you all here with us, Igniters. And may the Lord bless you and keep you in His way, Igniters. So anyways, our weather forecast update here in Metro Cebu. Right now, Igniters, we have mainly cloudy and a storm in spot, no, this morning, followed by occasional rain and thunderstorm this maybe late afternoon here in Metro Cebu. So as monitored today in Pag-asa forecast, a super typhoon, no? As named Bobby, still outside of the Philippine area of responsibility. And I am asking a deep prayer about this, that hope that that it should not going on here in the enter in the Philippines and make it and make not worse here in Metro Cebu. No? So anyway, stay tuned with us, Igniters, for the best programming here on Ignite Radio, Igniters. In Ignite Cebu, we have the top open hour igniters, no? Our good friend, Brother Luciano, in his program, The Living Proof, on what a very, very strong and power-up message, igniters, on our start. Then followed by our good friend, Brother Rose, from Susie Sorry. Then, since Brother Vic is not going on today's program, we have also an acapella hour, no? This right after acapella hour, we go ahead to the Bible study with Brother Macario, no? Live. Then the Bible study with Brother Randy, and then the late harvest with Brother Jerry, and then the thirsty soul with Brother Lucas. Right after Lucas Igniters, we have the Let Us Live class with our good friend Sister Lois from Bacolod. Then don't forget also, Igniters, no, to tune in my program, The Revival, no? So that's my Revival Bible class, Igniters, on the top of our time here on Ignite Cebu programming, Igniters. So because I have something prepared for you, Igniters, to revive us back again to the Lord. So then, Igniters, right after The Revival, of course, we have Ignite New England programming with Brother Egan's Igniters. So we can catch Brother Egan's right after Ignite Cebu programming, Igniters. So what a great, great programming here on Ignite Cebu. So let's see people around us here listening right now all over around the world. First, for that, who stops top hearts, our good friend Sister Teal is listening with us, no? She is sending greetings, Brother Eliezer. Yes, greetings to you too, my sister. Oh, kumusta po? Kumusta po ang Lord's Day, no? Diyan sa inyo. So, dalangin po namin, ha, na sa iyo, sister, at sa iyong pamilya, no, na nasa mabuti kayong kalagayan. 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So you are just like a hero, no, sabi po ng mga ating government, no, dito, you're just like a hero, no. So amen. So, Sister TL, right here, oh, mabuti po. Yes, amen. So, Sister TL is hearted. So shout out to all of you Igniters wherever you are right now. Our good friend Brother Kirk is with us, and good evening to you, our good friend Brother Kirk, no, from Bretas, Colombia, Canada. Our anchor man in our main studio. So right now, Igniters, tune in with our good friend Brother Luciano in his program, The Living Prop Igniters. So one quick commercial here. And here is the commercial from our good friend, Brother Kerr.
2: Hi, my name is Angel Thunder, the host of The Final Take, wanting to invite you to come to the Surrey Church of Christ located at 15042 92nd Avenue. See you there at the Surrey Church of Christ, a better place to be.
1: All right, Igniters, that's our good friend Brother Kirk, Invitation Igniters from Surrey Church of Christ. So right now, Igniters,

name. Amen. Again, this is the day that the Lord hath made, and let us rejoice and be glad in it. Blessed be the name of the Lord. This afternoon, our topic, let's talk about the error of Sabbath keeping today. Let us study this topic, because I know that we need to study in line God's holy word. The error of Sabbath keeping today. Why Christians are not bound to keep the Sabbath day? This is a question that we need to consider upon this study this afternoon. And if you have your Bible with you, please open it with me to the book of Colossians chapter 2 verses 16 to 17. Colossians chapter 2 verses 16 to 17, and this is what the Holy Scripture telling us. Verse 16, it says, "Let no man therefore judge you in meat or in drink or in respect of an holiday or of the new moon or of the Sabbath days, which are a shadow of things to come, but the body is of Christ." May God add more blessing upon the reading of His word. Colossians chapter 2 verse 16 to 17. Apostle Paul wrote and saying to this, that let no man therefore judge you in meat or in drink or in respect of an holidays or of the new moon or of the Sabbath days, which are a shadow of things to come, but the body is of Christ. This is very clear word from the Holy Scripture about those who keep Sabbath keeping today. Many people today teach that Christians must keep the Sabbath day. They say it is still binding, still required, and still the test of obedience to God. But as we all know, that the Bible is clearly stated, teaches that the Sabbath was a sign between God and Israel under the old covenant, and it was part of the law of Moses. It had rules, restrictions, penalties, sacrifices, and temple service connected to it, and it was a shadow pointing to Christ. The question is not, was the Sabbath from God? Yes, it was. The question now is, are Christians under the Sabbath law today? This is a very important things to know and consider as we continue to serve the Lord. Let us know these important issues that some of our fellow friends and relatives believes and accept this teaching. The New Testament
answer is clear. Christians are under Christ, not Moses. Under the new covenant, not the old covenant. Under the law of Christ, not the Sabbath sign given to Israel. Sabbath keeping today is wrong. Directly saying that Sabbath keeping today is wrong, considering that Sabbath was given as a sign to Israel, was part of the old covenant, required complete obedience to the whole law, was fulfilled in Christ. And as is no longer binding upon Christians under the new covenant. This is a very clear statement that I would like to propose or saying today. I'd like to repeat, Sabbath keeping today is wrong because the Sabbath was given as a sign to Israel, was part of the old covenant that required complete obedience to the whole law. And this was fulfilled in Christ. And it is no longer binding upon Christians under the new covenant in the New Testament. First, Sabbath keeping today is wrong because the Sabbath was given to Israel. Let us open our Bible to the book of Exodus chapter 31, verses 16 to 17. I'd like to invite you to open your Bible to the book of Exodus chapter 31, verses 16 to 17. And I'd like to read to us. Verse 16 says, "Wherefore, the children of Israel shall keep the Sabbath to observe the Sabbath throughout their generations for a perpetual covenant. 17, it is a sign between me and the children of Israel forever. For in 6 days the Lord made heaven and earth, and on the seventh day he rested and was refreshed." This is what the Holy Scripture telling us, that the Sabbath was, or this law was given to the Israelites, and this should observe by the people of God during the time. I'd like to repeat, "Wherefore the children of Israel shall keep the Sabbath to observe the Sabbath throughout their generations for a perpetual covenant. It is a sign between me and the children of Israel forever." So this is very clear that the Bible saying plainly that the Sabbath was a sign between God and the children of Israel. It does not say it was a sign between God and all generations. Deuteronomy chapter 5 verse 15. And I'd like to invite your attentions to open and read this particular Bible passage from the scripture. And it says,
And remember that thou was a servant in the land of Egypt, and that the Lord thy God brought thee out thence. Therefore, the Lord thy God commanded thee to keep the Sabbath day. It is very clear in this particular passage of Scripture that is found in the book of Deuteronomy chapter 5 verse 15. The Sabbath commands was connected with Israel's deliverance from Egypt. This is the real meaning of this passage. Nehemiah chapter 9 verse 13 and 14. And let us open our Bible to this particular passage of Scripture. Nehemiah chapter 9 verses 13 and 14, it says, "Thou comest down also upon Mount Sinai, and madest known unto them thy holy Sabbath." God made known the Sabbath to Israel at Sinai area. Now, to consider this passage that we are just read while ago, it is wrong to bind the Sabbath on Christians today because the Sabbath was a covenant sign given to Israel, not to the church as New Testament law. I repeat, it is wrong to bind the Sabbath on Christians today because the Sabbath was a covenant sign given to Israel, not to the new church as New Testament law. This is the first point that I'd like to consider while or the error of Sabbath keeping today. That Sabbath keeping today is wrong because the Sabbath was given to Israel only. The second thing that I'd like to share to us about the error of Sabbath keeping today, not only that the Sabbath keeping today is wrong because the Sabbath was given to Israel, but Sabbath keeping today is wrong because the Sabbath was part of the old covenant. As we all know, beloved brethren and friends, that we have two covenants, the old and the new covenant. And this Sabbath keeping today is wrong because the Sabbath was part of the old covenant. And the old covenant is referring to the people of God, which is the Israelites. Now, covenant. Deuteronomy chapter 4 verse 13. I'd like again to invite your attention to open this particular passage of Scripture. Deuteronomy chapter 4 verse 13. It says here, "And he declared unto you his covenant, which he commanded you to perform, even 10 commandments, and he wrote them upon 2 tablets of stone." It is
belly krill. As Deuteronomy chapter 4 verse 13 saying, and he declares unto you his covenant, which he commanded you to perform even 10 commandments, and he wrote them upon 2 tablets of stone. The 10 commandments was called, or were called rather, the covenant. Exodus 34 verse 28. Again, let's open our Bible to that particular passage of scripture, saying, and he wrote upon the tablet the words of the covenant, the 10 commandments. Therefore, the Sabbath commands was part of the old covenant written on stones. Beloved brethren and friends who are listening in this study, let us give attention to this passage which found in Exodus 34:28, that he wrote upon the tablets the word of the covenant, the 10 commandments. Therefore, the Sabbath commands was part of the old covenant written on stones. Not only that, it's found in 2 Corinthians chapter 3 verse 7. Let us open our Bible. What Apostle Paul wrote in this particular passage of scripture. 2 Corinthians chapter 3 verse 7. 2 Corinthians 3:7, it says, but if the ministrations of that written and engraven in stones was glorious, so that the children of Israel could not steadfastly behold the face of Moses for the glory of his countenance, which glory was to be done away. What Apostle Paul wrote in this particular passage, it's saying that it which, for if that which is done away was glorious, much more that which remaineth in glorious. Paul says that ministration written and engraven in stone was glorious, but it was done away. What does it mean? Beloved brethren and friends, when Paul saying to this, it means that it is wrong to bind the Sabbath today, because the Sabbath belonged to the old covenant written on stones, and that covenant was taken away in Christ. This is what Apostle Paul trying to explain, or trying to derive about this matter. Now, the third one about the error of Sabbath keeping today. Not only Sabbath keeping today is wrong, because the Sabbath was given to Israel only according to Exodus 31:16. And not only Sabbath keeping today is wrong, because the Sabbath was part of the Old Testament, Old Covenant, Deuteronomy 4:13. But the third one about the error of Sabbath keeping today is this. Sabbath keeping today is wrong because Christ took away the first covenant. Are you familiar?

on this passage that is found in the book of Hebrews chapter 10 verse 9. Let us open and read for us to refresh about this matter. That the Sabbath keeping is wrong because Christ took away the first covenant. Let us read. It says, He taketh away the first, that He may establish the second. Christ did not keep the first covenant as the Christian covenant authority. He took away the first and established the second. Hebrews chapter 8 verse 13. Again, the author or the writer of Hebrews wrote, in that he set a new covenant, he hath made the first old, for first covenant become old when the new covenant was established. This is what the Holy Scripture telling us on this particular matter about the error of Sabbath keeping today. What else? Matthew 26:28. Let us open our Bible to that particular Bible passage and let us read. It says, Matthew 26:28, saying in verse 28, For this is my blood of the New Testament, which is shed for many for the remissions of sin. In this particular passage, we are told that the first covenant became old when the new covenant was established by Christ. And this is found in Matthew 26, verse 28. Saying that this is my blood of the New Testament, which is shed for many for the remissions of sin. Christ's blood establishes the New Testament or the New Covenant. What does it mean, beloved brethren, friends who are listening to this study this afternoon? This means that it is wrong to bind the Sabbath today because the first covenant was taken away and the Christians now live under the new covenant of Christ. This is the real message that I'd like to communicate to all of us this afternoon. If you are believing or under this doctrine of Sabbath keeping today, I remind you and advise you to study well about the scripture so that you will not be able to perish in the last time. It is very clear that it is wrong to bind the Sabbath today because the first covenant was taken away and the Christians now is live under the New Testament time or the new covenant which is established by Christ. These are the error of Sabbath keeping today. Sabbath keeping today is wrong because the Sabbath was given to Israel. Exodus 31:16-17. Sabbath keeping today is wrong because the Sabbath was part of the old covenant. Deuteronomy 4:13.

I'd like to repeat, Sabbath keeping today is wrong because Christ fulfilled the law and the prophet. Matthew chapter 5 verse 17. I'd like to encourage you to open your Bible. Beloved friends and brethren who are listening, let us hear what Matthew chapter 5 verse 17 saying. It says, "Think not that I am come to destroy the law or the prophets. I am not come to destroy but to fulfill." This verse, some people have misconceptions about this. What does it mean? They think that Christ was not come to destroy but to fulfill. It means to them that the law still binding today. But it does not mean what the Holy Scripture is telling us. Jesus did not violate the law. He fulfilled it. What that is the meaning. Jesus did not violate the law, but he fulfilled it. Luke chapter 24 verse 44. Again, I'd like to encourage and invite you to open your Bible to that particular passage. Luke chapter 24 verse 44. What does it say? It says here in verse 44, "And he said unto them, These are the words which I speak unto you while I was yet with you, that all things must be fulfilled which were written in the law of Moses and in the prophets and in the Psalms concerning me." Have you heard this passage? I'd like to read again. All things must be fulfilled according to this verse, which were written in the law of Moses and in the prophets and in the Psalms concerning me. That is the word of Jesus Christ. In other words, the law pointed to Christ. Christ is the fulfillment. I repeat, beloved friends and brethren who are listening, the law pointed to Christ. Therefore, Christ is the fulfillment of it. Romans chapter 10 verse 4. Apostle Paul wrote, and I'd like to read to us this afternoon. It says, "For Christ is the end of the law for righteousness to everyone that believeth." What does it mean? When Apostle Paul wrote these things, that means that when Paul wrote saying that Christ is the end of the law for righteousness to everyone that believeth, it means that Christ is the end of the law for righteousness. The point is this. It is wrong to go back to the Sabbath as law today, because Christ fulfilled the law and brought men to the new covenant, which is Christ established through his blood. That's why Sabbath keeping today is wrong,

0: or Sabbath days were shadow. I'd like to repeat. Error of Sabbath keeping today. Why Sabbath keeping is wrong? Because Sabbath day were our shadows. Let us read again Colossians chapter 2 verse 16 to 17. Let no man therefore judge you in respect of a holiday or of the new moon or of the new Sabbath days, which are a shadow of things to come, but the body is of Christ. Paul here includes that Sabbath days among the shadows. A shadow is not the final reality, but Christ is the body, the substance, and the fulfillment. I'd like to repeat, Paul includes Sabbath days among the shadows. A shadow is not the final reality of things, but Christ is the body, the substance, and the fulfillment of it. Hebrews chapter 10 verse 1. Let us open our Bible to that particular passage of Scripture. Hebrews chapter 10 verse 1, it says, for the law, having a shadow of good things to come, and not the buried image of the things. I repeat, for the law, having a shadow of things to come, not a very image of the things. This verse is very clear. When speaking about shadow, it's not a real or final reality of things, but it is only a shadow, a very image of things to come. The law had shadows. Christ is the real substance of it. What does it mean? Beloved friends and brethren who are listening to us this study, who are following the Sabbath keeping today, please be reminded, the law had shadows. Christ is the final substance of it. Therefore, it is wrong to bind Sabbath keeping today, because Christian must not return to the shadow when the substance has come in Christ. I'd like to repeat for us to understand, when Paul saying the law had shadows, Christ is the substance, real substance of it, it is wrong to bind Sabbath keeping today, because Christian must not return to the shadow when the substance has come in Christ. What else about the errors of Sabbath keeping today? Not only Sabbath keeping today is wrong because the Sabbath was given to Israel only. Sabbath keeping today is wrong because the Sabbath was part of the old covenant. The Sabbath keeping today is wrong because Christ took away the first covenant. Sabbath keeping today is wrong because Christ fulfilled the law and the prophets. Sabbath keeping today is wrong because Sabbath days were shadows. What else? The Sabbath keeping today is wrong because no man is justified by the law. Let us open our Bible to the book of Galatians chapter 2 verse 16. Galatians chapter 2 verse 16. What the Holy Scripture is telling us. Galatians 2:16, it says, knowing that a man is not justified by the works of the law, but by the faith of Jesus Christ, even we have believed in Jesus Christ, that we might be justified by the faith of Christ and not by the work of the law. For by the works of the law shall no flesh be justified. Apostle Paul make a clear statement in verse 16 and 17 saying, but if, according to him, while we seek to be justified by Christ, we ourselves also are found sinners. Is therefore Christ the minister of sin? God forbid. What Apostle Paul wrote, it says a man is not justified by the works of the law, but by the faith of Jesus Christ. It is very clear. In this particular passage, we are told in these things. Well, that's Romans chapter 3 verse 20. It says, therefore, by the deeds of the law, there shall no flesh be justified in his sight. Paul clearly stated these things, that no good deeds of the law shall be justified but through faith in Jesus' finished work. What else? Acts 13:39. Let us open our Bible and read. It says, and by him all that believe are justified from all things from which you could not be justified by the law of Moses. Why? Because this things, particularly in obedience, the law of Moses was given only to the Israelites. This is the old covenant. And we are not under the old covenant, but we are in the new covenant, which is established by the Lord Jesus Christ. The Sabbath cannot justify anyone. The law of Moses cannot justify anyone. Justification is only found in the person of the Lord Jesus Christ. What does it mean, beloved brethren and friends? It means it is wrong to use Sabbath keeping as a mark of righteousness, because no man is justified by the law. I'd like to repeat. It is wrong to use Sabbath keeping today as a mark of righteousness, because no man is justified by the law. What else about the error of Sabbath keeping today? Sabbath keeping today is wrong because those returned to the law are in a spiritual danger. Galatians chapter 5 verse 4. Let us read what the scripture telling us. Galatians 5:4. It says here, Christ is become of no effect unto you, whosoever of you are justified by the law, ye are fallen from grace. It is very clear what Apostle Paul wrote about those ones who are keeping the Sabbath day today. It is very clear that those who return to the law are in spiritual danger. Christ is become of no effect unto you, or those who follow the law of Moses. It says here, whosoever of you are justified by the law, ye are fallen from grace. What does it mean, fallen by grace? This is a serious warning from the Holy Scripture. Beloved friends and brethren who are listening, if you are under or believing those about the Old Testament law, you are endangered, and therefore the Holy Scripture give a serious warning. What is a warning? A person who seek justification by the law falls from grace. Galatians chapter 3 verse 10. Let us read what the Holy Scripture is telling us. It says here, for as many as are of the works of the law are under the curse, for it is written, curse is everyone that continueth not in all things which are written in the book of the law to do them. It's very clear. Cursed is everyone that continueth not in all things which are written in the book of the law to do them. What does it mean? Friends, beloved brethren, who are listening, this means that it is wrong and dangerous to return to Sabbath keeping law today as a covenant duty, because returning to the law brings persons under the obligation and curse of the law. That's why we should examine our faith and teaching. Are we continue observing the Sabbath keeping today? Or are we in the new covenant which is established by the Lord Jesus Christ? Why? Because it is wrong and very dangerous to return to Sabbath keeping law as a covenant duty, because returning to the law brings a person under the obligation and curse of the law. What else about the error of Sabbath keeping today? Sabbath keeping today is wrong when men keep only one part and ignore the whole law. Let us go back to the book of Galatians chapter 5 verse 3. Let us read what Apostle Paul wrote. Galatians chapter 5 verse 3 says, for I testify again to every man that in circumcised that he is a debtor to do the whole law. This is what the scripture telling us, saying, "For I testify, according to Paul, against to every man that is circumcised, that he is a debtor to the whole law." What does it mean? It means that if a person puts himself under one old covenant requirement as law, he becomes debtor to do the whole law, not only a selective obey the law of Moses. Therefore, men skip only one part and ignore the whole law. That is wrong. When you obey the law, you should obey the whole, not only part of it. That's why Paul is very clear, saying, it say, "For I testify against to every man that is circumcised, that he is a debtor to the whole law." Not only select one law to obey, but if you fully obey the law of the old covenant, you should obey everything about it. Now, James chapter 2 verse 10. This is what Apostle James is telling us. "For whosoever shall keep the whole law and yet open it in one point, he is guilty of all." This is what Apostle James told us. "For whosoever shall keep the whole law and yet open it in one point, he is guilty of all." What does it mean? It means a person cannot choose only the Sabbath and reject the rest of the law system. It is very clear message to those ones who are keeping the law of Moses until today. A person cannot choose only the Sabbath and reject the rest of the law system. If one binds the Sabbath, he must also face the law's priesthood, sacrifices, feast days, penalties, and complete system. What does it mean, beloved friends, brethren who are listening today? It means it is wrong to keep only one part of the law while rejecting the full obligation of the law of Moses. That is the real message that we need to understand. What else? The errors of Sabbath keeping today. Why is wrong? Because many do not keep it according to the law. Many today claim to keep the Sabbath, but they do not keep it according to the law of Moses. The law said no one should go out of his place. Exodus chapter 16 verse 29. Let us go back to the Old Testament. What the scripture telling us about doing the law. Exodus chapter 16 verse 29. Exodus 16 verse 29. It says in verse 29, "See, for that the Lord hath given you the Sabbath, therefore he giveth you on the sixth day The bread of 2 days abide ye every man in his place. Let no man go out of his place on the seventh day. This is the command given to the people of Israel. Hebrews 16:29, abide every man in his place. Let no man go out of his place on the seventh day. Many people today keep Sabbath, or the Sabbath keepers today is trouble. Attending gatherings, far away, go shopping, or move around freely on the Sabbath. So what does it mean? They are not obeying the whole law. They violated what the Holy Scripture telling us about the Sabbath keeping. The law said no fire should be kindled. What happened today? Let us read Exodus 35. Verse 3, to know about this law. Exodus 35:3, it says, ye shall kindle no fire throughout your habitations upon the Sabbath day. This is the complete command. Strictly implement what the law keeper should do. You shall kindle no fire, according to God, throughout your habitation upon the Sabbath day. But what happened today? Those who are claiming that they are Sabbath keeping today, many people today doing cook or making cook during Saturday. Use fire, electricity, stove, or modern convenience while claiming Sabbath observances. What else? What else? The law said no work should be done. Exodus chapter 20, verse 10. According to the scripture, but the seventh day is the Sabbath of the Lord thy God. In it thou shalt not do any work. That is a command given to the people of God in the Old Testament during the time of Moses. This applied to family, servants, strangers, and animals. What else? The law gave death as the penalty for Sabbath breaking. What happened to those ones who are violating that command? And there is a consequences given by the scripture. Look, Exodus 31 verse 14, it says, everyone that defileth it shall surely be put to death. That is the consequence, those who are not fully obeying the command of God. Numbers chapter 15, verse 32 to 36. Let us open our Bible to that particular passage, so that we will know what the instructions given to the people of God, which is referring to the Israelites. Numbers 15:32, it says here, And while the children of Israel were in the wilderness, they found a man that gathered sticks upon the Sabbath day. And they that found him gathering sticks brought him unto Moses and Aaron and unto all the congregation. And they put him in ward because it was not declared what should be done to him. And the Lord said unto Moses, the man shall be surely put to death. All the congregation shall stone him with stone without the camp. And all the congregations brought him without the camp and stoned him with stone, and he died as the Lord commanded Moses. So this was the consequences, those who do not obey the law of God given to through Moses for the people of God. There is a consequences that those who violated this law should be put to death. What is the point? Many who claim to keep the Sabbath do not keep it according to the law. They keep a changed and partial versions made by men. Therefore, beloved brethren, friends who are listening, if you are claiming that you are a Sabbath keeping, you are outside the law of Christ. And I encourage you to repent and obey the gospel of our Lord Jesus Christ. What else about the error of Sabbath keeping today? Sabbath keeping today is wrong because the temple service was connected with Sabbath work. Some say no work at all could be done on the Sabbath. Yet, under the law, the priests worked in the temple. Let us open our Bible to the book of Matthew. Matthew chapter 12, verse 5. And let us read. Or have you not read in the law how that on the Sabbath days, the priests in the temple profane the Sabbath and are blameless? The priests had lawful Sabbath duties in the temple. This is what we have seen in the Holy Scripture. What else? Numbers 28, verse 9 to 10. Let us read. Numbers 28, verses 9 to 10. It says here, and on the Sabbath day, two lambs of the first year without spot, and two tenth deals of flour for a meat offering mingled with oil, and the drink offering thereof. This is the burnt offering of every Sabbath beside the continual burnt offering and this drunk offering. And in the beginning of your month you shall offer burnt offering unto the Lord two young bullocks. And one ram, seven lambs of the first year without spot. This is the instruction. But what happened? On the Sabbath days, two lambs of the first year without spot. This is the burnt offering of every Sabbath. The Sabbath had special sacrifices under the law. But today, what happened? There is no Levitical priesthood, no temple service, and no animal sacrifice for Christian. So what is the implication of this? They pretend to be a Sabbath keeper, but they ignore other law. They only select those law that they are obeying. Hebrews chapter 2 verse 12. It says, for the priesthood being changed, there is made of necessity a change also of the law. What does it mean, beloved friends and brethren who are listening this afternoon? It means that it is wrong to bind Sabbath keeping today while ignoring the temple or Levitical priesthood and Sabbath sacrifices that belong to that system. Brethren, these are the reality and facts, truth from the Holy Scripture. And let us also be reminded of ourselves that maybe some who are listening is also observing about Sabbath keeping for today. But I'd like to remind you that kind of practice and doctrine is not acceptable or it is not biblical. We are now in the new covenant, which is established by our Lord Jesus Christ. I encourage you to repent and obey the gospel of our Lord Jesus Christ to become the member of the church of our Lord, which is established through his blood shed on the cross of Calvary. This afternoon's study, I hope you have learned a lot about the Sabbath keeping that is not bound in our time today. We are under Christ's law. We are under the Christian age, and we need to obey and follow what Christ's teaching given. This afternoon, before we end, let us commit ourselves to God and ask forgiveness and accept the gospel of our Lord Jesus Christ and obey the gospel through water baptism for the renewing of your sins. Father, we thank you so much for your goodness. Thank you for your word. Continue to bless this into our hearts, and I pray for those ones who are listening. I pray that you guide them in the right way so that they will be able to receive the gift of salvation that you are given to all people. As we end this study, you continue to bless our family. We entrust to you even our daily work and activity that you continue to bless us. We commit to you with much thanksgiving in our heart. In Jesus' name I pray. Amen. Thank you so much and good afternoon to everyone. Let's continue this study by next meeting again. Hello, God bless, and bye-bye.
1: Alright, Igniters, we heard our good friend, Brother Luciano Igniters, bring it a wonderful lesson to remind us, Igniters, no? That we are not, Christians are not keeping, no? of the Sabbath. No? Remember that Sabbath keeping was for the national of Israel Igniters. No? Observing the Sabbath was part of the law God gave to national Israel. No? When they were the chosen people of God. And it was not given to those patriarchal ancestors. No? So to those who lived before Moses were not told to observe this Sabbath. No? And sad to say, today there's some mistakenly believe that the Sabbath was to keep forever, Igniters. No? It very clear, it says that Sabbath keeping was nailed to the cross of our Lord Jesus. No? The Sabbath was part of the law of Moses, which was done away. You read the book of Jeremiah, chapter 31, verse 31 to verse 34. No? You will read also the Hebrews, chapter 8, no? Verse 7 to verse 8. No? Romans, chapter 7, verse 7, verse 4 to verse 6. So it is clear for us, Igniters, no? As brother Luciano said, not that Christ's death on Calvary ended the law of Moses, which included the Ten Commandments, Igniters, no? So for this reason, he is the mediator of the new covenant. By means of death, no? for the redemption of the transgressions under the first covenant, that those who are called may receive the promise of the eternal inheritance. No? So, thank you for that, Brother Luciano, that it's very clear that Sabbath keeping is not part of the law of Christ. Why we go back into the old law? No? As I said, in the book of Hebrews, no, Jesus is a better law. No? And he mediates for that law. No? So we are not observing that Sabbath keeping, Igniters. Rather, we find them observing Sunday, the first day of the week. No? Acts chapter 20 verse 7. Now on the first day of the week, when the disciples came together to break bread, Paul, ready to depart the next day, spoke to them and continued his message until midnight. No? It's very clear. No? That on the first day of the week matters. We gathered together to break bread, no? To partake the Lord's Supper, as Jesus did on the cross. No? Remember that Sunday, first day of the week. So we got a lot of hearts for that lesson by our good friend Brother Luciano. Thank you for that one, Brother Luciano. Sister TL, love that lesson. Oh, remember that, Brother Luciano. As Sister TL, greetings, Brother Luciano. And she put here hearts 1, 2, 3. 4, 5, 6, 7, 8, 9, 10, 11, 12, 13, 14, 15 hearts. Huh? So think about that, Brother Luciano, how Sister Tia loved that lesson. Huh? As she put here, amen, brother, no need for Sabbath. No? It was not meant for us. Yeah? So, amen to that, Sister TL. And amen, many those who like the Sabbath don't keep the Sabbath properly. They treat it more like a holiday. So, that's true. Thank you for that, Sister Tio. My wife also is sending hearts, and she said here, mayong hapon, bro, og sa mga kaigsunan. Oh, yes, mayong hapon, kaninyong tanan. Mga kaigsunan ko, diri sa Sugbo, no? Og sa Mindanao, no? 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Mayong hapon, kaninyong tanan. So, mga kaigsunan. So I put that hearts as well. Some mistakenly believe that the Sabbath was to be kept forever. No? It's sad to say, no? That the Seventh-day Adventists, no? They stand, they're stand about this. No? It's sad to say about them. So I hope that they can open their mind about this lesson if they hear this. So Brother Kirk also is sending shout out to you, Brother Luciano, and he put his hearts also for that lesson, and he put also, amen. So think about it, Brother Luciano. Oh, the brothers put that hearts of the dual lesson today. Amen and amen to that. So time check now is 1:22 in the afternoon. So don't forget, don't miss Brother Luciano Igniters, as he said in his last message. Don't forget this part number two about this Sabbath keeping. No? So part number two will be next Monday, Igniters. Tune in to Ignite Cebu programming. Our good friend Brother Luciano in his program, The Living Proof. As Brother Kirk is putting here two thumbs up for that lesson. And amen. Amen to that. So stay tuned with us, Igniters. Coming up next, we have a Bible class with Brother Rose Igniters. No, this will be the final, no, the finale of lesson about prayer, Igniters. So this will be exciting, Igniters. Serious lesson. So here is one quick invitation by our good friend Brother Ron.
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1: So this is your brother Lizar is reporting live here from our Ignite Cebu studio. Igniters, welcome to this program, Igniters, the Bible class with our good friend Brother Rose. Igniters, and this will be the final lesson, Igniters, about prayer. So amen and amen to that. It's so exciting, this lesson, Igniters, what we learn about the service lesson from this serious lesson of our good friend Brother Rose about prayer. So think about Igniters, how powerful the prayer, Igniters. So Brother Rose, blessed evening to you. Yes, Brother Rose, good evening. Go ahead.
2: There we go.
3: Yeah. Woohoo! I shouldn't have said that.
2: All right, so lesson 12. And as I was saying, Kirk, next week we're taking the week off. And, okay. Sorry?
3: I said, okay, so we get it. So one week, and then you got a new study coming up afterwards.
2: Yeah, then we're going to be doing the miracles of Jesus. And just an overview of miracles and the miracles of Jesus. So, but we won't be here for 2 weeks, so I'll have a guest host coming in for those 2 weeks. So if you don't get an invite, just use the same one that I've always sent out all along. Hopefully we can iron that issue out as well too. But anyways, tonight's lesson, lesson 12, a lifestyle of prayer. And we know we've had 11 lessons so far on prayer and hindrances to prayer and how to pray, what to pray for, where to pray. And now it's just kind of summing it all up in how to make it a lifestyle choice. And so, Marilyn, would you like to read our first reading in Ephesians 6, 14 to 18, please?
4: Ephesians

0: Stand firm, then, with the belt of truth buckled around your waist, with the breastplate of righteousness in place, and with your feet fitted with the readiness that comes from the gospel of peace. In addition to all this, take up the shield of faith, with which you can extinguish all the flaming arrows of the evil one. Take the helmet of salvation and the sword of the Spirit, which is the word of God.
1: So yeah, so putting on the whole armor of God, and part of that armor is prayer. And he stresses there, praying always with all prayer and supplication of the Spirit, being watchful to this end with all perseverance and supplication for all the saints. In the Colossian letter, Paul uses an example of one of his fellow laborers, Epaphras, to illustrate this need, and that's John 4 and 12. Colossians, 4 and 12. Who is one of you, a bondservant of Christ, greets you, always laboring fervently for you in prayers, that you may stand perfect and complete in all the will of God. So that whole armor, like you don't go out to play pickleball in slippers. Yeah, you put on a good pair of running shoes that give you some traction. And you don't go out and ride your motorcycle without a helmet. Well, some provinces and states you can do that, but you know, in common sense says you wear a helmet when you're riding a motorcycle. And it's the same thing in our Christian walk. We have to have the whole armor of God, and we can't just be partially protected. And prayer is part of that whole armor that keeps us in tune with God and keeps us focused on our walk as well, too. So, and in 1 Thessalonians 1, 5, and 7, Paul's admonition to the Thessalonians was pray without ceasing. Such language as a quote above quote certainly leads to the idea that fervent and ceaseless prayer should be the lifestyle of the Christian. So does that mean we walk around all the time, you know, hands up, head bowed, you know, walking into streetlights and doorposts? No. It just basically pray without ceasing means that, you know, something comes up, pray about it. Don't say, oh, I'll add this to my prayer list to pray in the morning. No, if something comes up, stop, pray. You know, deal with it at the time, because you may forget, you may not remember the context of why you want to pray for it at the time. So
0: and I think it's like an attitude of prayer. We should have the attitude of that's close to us. That's something we think of when something happens. That's one of the first things we think of.
1: Yeah. And I've got a cousin that her daughter phones her like 15 times a day. And sometimes it's like a 10-second conversation. Just something came up. She wanted to talk to her mom. And so she does. But we should have that same thing with our Heavenly Father. Something comes up, you know, we reach out and pray about it. And that's pray without ceasing. Make it a, like you said, make it an attitude in our life, or part of our lifestyle. So losing the race. Why do so many Christians drop out of the Christian race? I'm sure that several good reasons could be given, but one basic reason is obvious lack of a devout prayer life. The old adage says, if you don't grow, you go backwards. Maybe another way of saying that without prayer, the Christians will not progress spiritually. It not only takes a lot of continuous Bible study along with fervent prayer, but as well an obedient life in order to stay faithful to the end. Christine, could you read Revelations 2 and 10, please?
2: I will try. Revelation here. Revelation 2, verse 10. Do not fear what you are about to suffer. Behold, the devil is about to throw some of you into prison, that you may be tested. And for 10 days you will have tribulation. Be careful unto death. Be faithful unto death, and I will give you the crown of life.
1: So we know that things are going to come along that are going to test us and try and take us away from Christ, but we know that by having that fervent prayer life, that whole armor that we read of earlier is certainly going to make winning that race a lot easier. And less chance of us falling away. A couple of years back, I spoke on climbing the Christian ladder. And out in Coquitlam, on the side of a building, there's a prop there. They got a ladder, and they got this guy halfway up standing there painting. And he's been up there for years. And people were when they first went up, were concerned that the guy was stuck there and that he needed help. And people have gotten used to it. But I brought that up in my sermon, like, you're on a ladder. You can't stay on a ladder long. Your legs are going to get tired. So you're either going to climb up the ladder and go up on the roof and do your repairs, or you're going to go back down to the bottom. And so you have to be always going up. If you start going backwards, then you got a problem. You need to climb onto your goal. God's people should have these important watchwords to express their life before God: powerful, persistent, and ultimate victory. Prayer has to play a big role to make these words sincerely a part of our thinking. Donna, do you want to read 2 Timothy 1 and 7?
3: For God did not give us a spirit of timidity, but a spirit of power, of love, and of self-discipline.
1: So we have to be persistent, not be timid. There are no quitters among those who have made prayer a major part of their life. The apostle saw the need for prayer in Acts 6 and 4. Brother Kirk.
4: Acts chapter 6, verse 4. Acts chapter 6, verse 4, I'm reading this out of the New King James Version of the Bible. It says here, but we will give ourselves continually to prayer and to the ministry of the word.
1: Right. So, you know, the apostle saw that need for prayer, and the early church continues steadfastly in prayer. And read that Acts 2 and 42 as well, too. Jesus saw the need for prayer in his public ministry continually. If we think

0: know that a whole lot of us get in a whole lot of trouble.
1: It's like going out in a boat and taking your life jacket and then leaving it on the seat beside you. It's not going to do you much good. You can have.
0: Russ, I've seen people do that. You know, it's interesting you brought that up. I've seen people will get on their boat, they'll throw their life vest off to the side, and they'll just you know, power their boats and just enjoy themselves.
1: Yeah. And that's the thing. We've got prayer, but we don't use it. So that's the same thing. We've got that life jacket that we can put on that's going to save us. And if we're not wearing it when the boat goes down, it's not going to do us a lot of good. It's like that whole armor. It's our life jacket. Without prayer, the Christian will be vulnerable to the devil's fiery darts, and we will not be able to stand against the wiles. We will have to endure the misery and despair that this world brings to us without the powerful help and comfort of prayer. Our lives will be filled with worry and anxiety that will drag us down because we do not have prayer to cast all our cares upon him. Who cares for us? Hebrews 13 and 6. Marilyn, would you like to read that first, please?
2: I'm getting there.
1: Yeah, no worries.
2: Three and six. But Christ is faithful as the Son over God's house, and we are his house, if indeed we hold firmly to our confidence and the hope in which we glory.
1: Okay, and Christine, you want to read Hebrews 13 and 6? I gave you the wrong one to read. Sorry, Marilyn. That's okay. We'll get to that question. My bad.
3: 13? Do you want me to read?
1: Hebrews 13 and 6.
3: Okay, thank you.
2: Oh. That's what was printed, was 3.
1: Yeah, up in the fine print, there's Hebrews 13 and 6.
3: So we can confidently say, the Lord is my helper. I will not fear. What can man do to me?
1: Isn't that a powerful thought? Like, you know, with the Lord on our side, you know, through prayer, we've got access to that shield and that strength to help us when temptations come our way. So, yeah. So in the reading Hebrews 3 and 6, we need to hold fast. We need to, you know, things come along. We can't go, oh, well, you know what, I'm going to give up. We need to use prayer to help us, strengthen us, and go from there. And then in the reading in Hebrews 3, 12 to 14, we're told to seek him. And so that's what we need to do. And we do that through prayer.
4: I can get that one.
1: You got that one? Dawes got that one. She's going to read it for us.
4: Hebrews 3, 12 to 14. See to it, brothers, that none of you has a sinful, unbelieving heart that turns away from the living God, but encourage one another daily, as long as it is called today, so that none of you may be hardened by sin's deceitfulness. And 14, we have come to share in Christ if we hold firmly till the end the confidence that we had at first, as has just been said, today, if you hear his voice, do not harden your hearts. Okay.
1: Yeah. You know, we got a young sister, and she's just a joy. And she's basically came from Islamic teachings and studied herself and realized that what she believed was wrong, and she is just so on fire and so bubbly and participating in the what's up. And when she, you know, someone needs a prayer, she's very eloquent with her words, and just seeing the joy that she has, and that the new Christian, and the how on fire she is, It's just amazing. And you know, we read that reading. We sometimes when we first start out, we've got that zeal, we've got that great on fire for the Lord, and sometimes it wanes as you know life goes on and troubles come our way. But through prayer, we can reignite that zeal and that spark.
0: Okay, you know, so that's a good thing about when we have scriptures like Hebrews 3:12 and 14, that you know we should be encouraging each other. You know, that's a great thing about even coming to church. You know, why do we come to church? To stir up one another as we see that day approaching. You know, to continue to be an encouragement, a beacon of light, even to some of our brethren that may be going through some things that get a little bit down. And to know that, you know, particularly verse 13, where it says that we ultimately should help each other and then speak day after day, you know, pray about that brother and to encourage them, you know, that's just a wonderful, wonderful thing. Just to, you know, maybe send them a text or saying a couple of minutes saying, you know what, I just want to let you know, I'm still praying for you. Mm-hmm. You know, that's just a beautiful, beautiful thing. Beautiful thing.
1: Yeah. Very true.
4: Yeah, we need each other for sure.
1: I think our human nature is we don't like to bring attention to ourselves. We don't like to reach out and ask for help. I recently put Donna's name on the prayer list. And she was chastising me for doing it. And I'm going, why? Well, it's just my eyes. I goes, yes, it's your eyes. But, you know, you're going through some troubles. Like, pray for it. Well, not for too long. So I'm making a little bit of fun of her here. But when we have a need, we need to let each other know. And I just love the fact that Sister Christine is always reaching out. Hey, this has come up. Can we pray for this? Hey, this is another thing's come up. Can we pray for this? Because prayers work. And if we're not letting each other know what we need prayers for, then how can we pray for each other? And so, yeah, we can't be shy. We all love each other. We all have each other's best concerns in our hearts. And that's, we studied that in and I'm my brother's keeper on how we're supposed to care for each other and love each other and make sure that we're there for each other. And prayer is a very important part of being your brother's keeper.
2: And I think it's really important, too, if we tell someone that we're going to pray for them, that we actually do it.
0: Mm-hmm. Mm-hmm. Was that a song, Brother Russ, Lean on Me When You're Not Strong? Is that what we're supposed to do, is lean on each other?
1: Yeah.
0: You know?
1: But I think it's more than just leaning on each other. We have to, when we see our brother stumbling, not just let them lean on him, like grab an arm and lift him up. And it's a lot more proactive and interactive than just leaning on each other. We have to be there to lift each other up as well, too.
2: Yeah, mm-hmm. And speaking of sort of that, I really pray for Shirley that when she sees this doctor, that she gets some kind of satisfaction, some kind of answer.
1: Yeah.
2: Because it is really preying on her. She is really having a hard time with this, and it's just making her feel so tired and discouraged and not knowing what it is. And when things are just put off all the time like that, it's very, very hard to be patient. And so I'm just praying that when she does get to see this doctor, that they actually have some help for her.
1: Great. Yeah, we've been praying for her regularly as well, too.
4: Yeah, so it's been a long struggle for her. And you can just imagine when you can't hear and you're in pain, it's just, this has been months now for her. And yes, it's not like I didn't appreciate Russ putting me forward. If my eyes could be serious, we just don't know when or what. It's day by day. But I think what it was is I was just thinking of other people right now, like Shirley and Kim and other people. They're going through worse battles.
1: We can pray for them as well.
4: But yes, it's true.
2: Yeah. Every problem, no matter how big or small, is worth bringing it to God.
1: Yep.
4: Yeah, amen. You're right.
1: So na. All right, so some practical suggestions to make prayer a part of our life. Number one, pray when we wake up in the morning. We can be thankful for the night's rest, but also ask for his protection during the day. Prayer helps us to start the day off right. In the Advent service, we'd do a call, and the spouse would wake up in the morning and the other one would pass in the night. And the dark humor that paramedics have, we'd say they woke up dead. So, when we do wake up in the morning, especially as some of us are getting a little older, you never know when the Lord is going to call us home. So we had another day to let our light shine. It's a good day. Pray before our meals. God has amply provided for our welfare. The least we can do is offer thanksgiving for the bounties of life we enjoy. We can bow and say a silent prayer if we're in a public situation where it'd be harder to understand when others are involved. I don't have any problem with saying a prayer out loud in a restaurant. And I see lots of times staff come up and they see you praying. They'll stand there, wait till you're done, and then they'll come in. So it's nothing to be ashamed of to pray for our food. We may want to have other set times for prayer as well. Daniel had his set times that he felt the need for in his life. Certainly today we have some of the same needs that he felt that caused him to set aside time for prayer. Does anybody have a scheduled time that they pray?
0: No.
1: We are privileged to pray at any time in any place. Things often come up that will cause us to want to go to God in prayer and petition for ourselves or for others. Prayer needs to not be long, to make them straight to the point. When you're driving up the Coquihalla and you hit black ice and so anytime, any place that you figure you're going to need the Lord's intervention in whatever is happening, pray.
0: Brother Russ, can I add, make sure you're not doing 160 when you're doing that?
1: Yeah. I was driving up there one time, little sidebar. I had Michelin X ice, which has walnut shells in the tires for traction, and many years experience, and I'm driving and I'm doing about 70K, and I'm thinking, okay, this is about as much as I'm going to go. And a young person driving by me, and I'm sure they only had all seasons on, and they're doing about 110, and all of a sudden they did about 5 loop-de-loops and hit a snowbank and then hit another snowbank and straightened out for still on the road going the right direction. And I went past them and they were just white as a ghost. And I think they slowed down. Probably, if they're a praying person at that time, they probably prayed as well too. So,
2: oh boy.
1: It is good to pray with one's family. Children need to see and hear their fathers and mothers pray for them and for others. They need to see that their parents feel their dependence upon God as they feel their dependence upon their parents. So yeah, that's really, really, really important. One of the things we've been doing our daily Bible readings, and we had Raylan for 2 weeks while our mom was on holidays, and she would sit up at the table and we would try, when we were doing Proverbs, we would try and take some of the thoughts out of there and explain it down to her level. And a couple times she went home to her mom or she told her mom when she talked to her on FaceTime, she goes, "Oh, mom, we were reading in Proverbs and it was this and that." So yeah, it's very important to make sure that the kids are to see that you have a need for God and that you have prayer. Mm-hmm. We should pray not only when we feel a need, but also when we are happy and contented. I'm a firm believer in prayers of thanksgiving. We need to pray when we feel discouraged or face some special problem, but that should not be the only time we pray. It's easy to pray when we have a need, but we forget to pray when things are going well. And I say amen to that. That's something that for years that I myself, you know, I'd say a prayer and when things work out, I'd say, yeah, you know, cancel that, Lord. It worked out anyways. And then, you know, no, it worked out because I prayed. And I had to learn to say, you know, thank you, Lord, for answering prayers. And now I try whenever I'm praying, especially when I'm leading in prayers, to start out with a prayer of thanksgiving for a prayer that's been answered, whether it's health or travel or whatever. So we need to remember he wants to hear from us, not only when we need something, but when he's answered our prayer as well, too. We should pray simply and naturally. Prayer should be simple, sincere, and heartfelt. They are not for show for to man or to God. God is not impressed with their eloquence or much speaking, but with a broken and contrite heart.
0: Amen to that.
1: We should pray fervently. Such will avail before the throne of God. We need to feel deeply about the things we talk to God about and show that concern by doing what we can in addition to our petitions to the Father. And that's one of the lessons we talked about, like you can't have a toothache and pray the Lord to take the pain away and not go see the dentist. You know, there's things that we have to do, but we can still pray for relief of the pain and infection, but we still have to do the things that we have to do to make things better as well, too. But to pray fervently, like, you know, I kind of got this problem, and, you know, it's just my eyes, Lord, but, you know, other people have got other things worse than me, so I don't really need prayers. We should pray fervently and really mean what we're praying about. And pray until prayers, sorry?
0: I just said amen.
1: Yeah. Pray until prayers become a desirable habit, a lifestyle. You said, Marilyn, it's an attitude. It must not be a mere habit, but something we do on a regular basis, just like we do eating and sleeping. Our lives are largely made up of habits. We need to have good habits filling our lives. Praying should be like breathing. It should just be something that we just do without even really thinking about. It just happens.
2: I know quite often on Facebook or something, somebody will post a nature picture of the mountains, or on one I saw today was this, I don't know whether anybody else saw it, this huge nest that this particular bird in, I don't know, was it South America, they're a weaver bird, and they weave these humongous nests, and some of them can weigh up to a ton. Oh. And they build them in the acacia tree. And it said sometimes there could be upwards of 200 birds nesting in this huge nest. And to see how it was made, it's even got a thatched roof, so the water rolls off it and it keeps them cool and everything. And you know, when you see something like that, you can't help but say, thank you, Lord, for this, the wonders of nature. And, you know, God thought of everything, even a little bird that needed a special house and gave that bird a special skill to do that. You know, those kind of things just make me think so much of how creative and wonderful our God is to provide for even the birds.
4: Pretty amazing.
1: I'm gonna have to Google that now. That sounds intriguing. Spend time in prayer each day. Someone has stated, I guarantee that anyone who prays as much as 10 minutes each day will be saved. Well, we know you can't pray yourself into salvation, but this is pretty rash. So why would a man make such a statement? His reasoning was that if a man spent this much time in prayer, that he would also do the other things the Lord requires of him. I think that most of us can see from experiences why such a statement would be made. So, you know, that's true. So not necessarily saying the fact that you're going to pray yourself into salvation, but if you are spending 10 minutes a day in prayer, you're also going to be studying. You're going to be, reading his book and growing in wisdom and coming to the understanding of what is needed to be saved. So I can see that in a roundabout way. All right. So where do we leave off on readings? I guess Kirk is next. So Kirk, 1 John 1, 7-10.
0: All right, 1 John chapter 1, verse 7 through 10. Okay, out of the New King James Version of the Bible, it, let's see here, reads, one moment. If we live in the light as he is in the light, we share what we have in God with each other. And the blood of Jesus Christ, his son, makes our lives clean from all sin. If we say that we have no sin, we lie to ourselves and the truth is not in us. If we tell him our sins, he is faithful and we can depend on him to forgive us of our sins. He will make our lives clean from all sins. If we say we have not sinned, we make God a liar, and his word is not in our hearts.
1: And years ago, I heard a sermon on the reason why we should confess our sins. And one of the things that stuck out for me was that is that if you're telling everybody what your sins are, you're a lot less likely to commit them again because you know that your brothers and sisters are going to be watching you and you know, caring for you and concerned for you. And so that's going to be easier to walk away from whatever sin befalls us by confessing it to each other. And so if we say we haven't sinned, we're a liar. So why what is so important about how we walk and what we talk to God about? In both instances, it clearly states that if we do these two things, we can be assured of our relationship with God. All our sins will be forgiven, cleansed, taken away. It is not hard for the humble, sincere Christian to realize that continual prayer is needed for this alone, if for no other reason. Also, that John adds to this, said, "My little children, these things I write to you, so that you may not sin. If anyone sins, we have an advocate with the Father, Jesus Christ the righteous." So Jesus makes it possible for our prayers to go up before the Father because of his intercession for us. No man can do what Jesus can do when we access his help in prayer. And that's why we always end our prayer, you know, in Jesus' name. Amen. I'm praying this, Jesus, take this to our Heavenly Father and intercede on my behalf. And we've all fallen short. And the only thing that can save us is prayer. So.
4: And that 2:1 was in 1 John. It didn't say 1 John there.
1: Well, yes, yeah, John has. concluding thoughts. Why pray? Such a question really seems trite now that we've just recently looked at prayer and what can mean our lives. We certainly should want to avoid these things that would hinder our prayers from going up before the throne of God. And beyond a doubt, all of us could very easily say, as apostles did, "Lord, teach us to pray." While all men may attempt to pray to a supreme being, that is no indication that they will be heard or that God will give them what they request. We firmly believe our prayer to be a spiritual blessing of the Christian and that it should be a major part of our life of a Christian. We pray that this study may be a means of helping to encourage you to be more concerned and involved in your prayer life, and that prayer will certainly become, if it is not already, a lifestyle that all can see.
0: Amen.
1: We had a newer member of our congregation was called upon short notice to lead the closing prayer, and I don't know where they met before, if they did as much mutual ministry type stuff as we do. But he came to me, he took me aside, and he says, how should I pray? What should I pray for the closing prayer? So I just took him down the hallway and just said, gave him a few little pointers, and he got up and he gave a wonderful prayer. But I don't think he'd ever been asked to pray in public before. And so it's something that, you know, you have to learn and practice to become better at. And so the more we pray, the more the easier it's going to get, and the more fervent we can be with our prayers and narrow them down. And like Kirk said a couple weeks ago or last week, sometimes you just say, Lord, help. I'm at the end of my rope, and it's a pretty small knot, and I'm having trouble holding on. And the Lord knows what we want before we even pray. And I'm hoping that you all got some good out of these 12 lessons on prayer, and that you can apply some of this to your walk and to your prayer life. Anybody else got any?
2: One thing I think is really important is that we don't use prayer as rubbing the genie's lamp. You know, we're using God as the genie that provides all the things we, all our wishes sort of thing. It's really important to remember that one of the big reasons for prayer is to give God the praise and the glory, and to let him know that we know how important he is in our lives and what he has done. It's not just a matter of asking all the time. You know, we need to.
1: Yeah, we, I think it was last week, the week before we, that was the lesson we got into, like what sometimes hinders our prayers. And, you know, one of them was that very fact that, you know, sometimes we ask for ridiculous things like, you know, Lord, let me win the lottery. No, you know.
2: No, I mean, it doesn't even need to be something like that. If the only time we're praying is that we're asking God for things, that's what I'm saying. It could be something very important, you know, very good to ask for. But we need to realize that there are other aspects to it besides asking.
1: Oh, yeah, We have to, you know, just, you know, not only pray for others, but we also have to learn to pray for ourselves as well, too. And we, like I say, when we see God answering our prayers, we need to thank him for that. And like the first thing is, you know, we got up here and we wake up in the morning. You know, thank you, Lord, for a good, nice rest, and you know, help me throughout this coming day. You know, it's a prayer of thanksgiving, and that's how we should be starting all our prayers.
4: I liked those practical suggestions. They're pretty good.
0: Yeah, they are.
2: Yep.
1: Anybody else? All right. Speaking of prayers, Kirk, would you like to lead us in a word of closing prayer?
5: All right, Igniters, we heard our good friend, Brother Rose. Igniters, what a wonderful, wonderful lesson, Igniters, that give us encouragement and hope, Igniters. It's all about praying, no? Pray without ceasing, Igniters, no? Because prayer can help us, no? If you are Christians, no? Maintain a proper perspective, no? On this temporary life, Igniters, no? In our spiritual life. It should help us to value of our soul, no? More than we value in this world. Remember that the book of James chapter 4 verse 14, this reminds us that our life is just like a vapor, no? Vapor, no? It's a vapor that appears for a while, no? For a little time, and then it vanishes away, no? Knowing that the brevity of our life, Igniters, on this earth, and the importance of our soul, our communication with God is paramount. No, nothing in this life is everlasting. But our spiritual destination is eternal. No? That's why prayer serves as an encouragement to those in our spiritual family. We all know that family and friends are burdened with the same cares which we are as individuals. That's why Jesus said that we are told to pray No? Even our enemies. No? It's an encouragement, no, igniters, that we can provide for someone when they know what they are in our thoughts and daily, and in our daily prayers can be powerfully uplifting to someone who is afflicted with physical, mental and spiritual ailments. Our prayers for strangers, our enemies, and those who do not know God. And our hope that they will come to know Him. Because God has shown His mercy and consideration for us. We are to do the same others. And that's why prayer is a great start. No? So, amen? Amen to that, Brother Rose. Thank you. Thank you for that uplifting message. No, it's all about a prayerful life. No? So, okay, so let's see some people here, send their hearts first and for all, and from our good friend Sister TL, she put it as hearts here. Think about it, Brother Rose, no, how love that Sister TL, that lesson. No, Sister TL put about 11 hearts, no? 11 hearts. So, amen. So, thank you. Thank you for that hearts, Sister TL. Sister TL, amen, brother. No? Amen, brother, and greetings, Brother Rose. And she put here again, amen, this has been a good series. Thanks, Brother Rose. Amen, and amen to that. So, as she put his hearts, her hearts as well. So, that's 12 hearts. So, we got also hearts from Brother Kirk. No? As Brother Kirk here put it 9 hearts. And amen. Amen. Thank you for that hearts. So really appreciate that heart so much. So thank you. Thank you. As Brother Kirk put here. Good prayer habits and amen. Yes, be habit on prayer. So, amen. So that's the way we can communicate God, igniters, brothers and sisters. Because if we are not habiting into prayer, igniters, it also provide us an opportunity of sin. That's why be constant in prayer. Pray without ceasing. When temptation comes, be on prayer. And take away from those blessings which are prone of some temptations. In amen. Amen to that. Thank you for that, Brother Kirk. Sister Emilia, big shout out to you, Sister Emilia. Magandang hapon po, Sister Emilia. Kumusta? Kumusta dyan sa Bineto, Sullivan, Isabela? As Sister Emilia put her hearts, blessed day, Brother Rose and Brother Lizar. Yes, amen, amen to that. So, magandang hapon, have blessed afternoon to you, Sister Emilia. And Sister Emilia put her hearts as well, 1, 2, 3, 4. Okay, 5, 6, 7. 8. Okay. So eat hearts. And amen. Amen to that. Thank you. Thank you for that heart, Sister Amelia. So think about Brother Rose. No, we got almost 50 hearts overall. No? And I put that heart as well for that lesson. In amen. Thank you for that, Brother Rose. Very well. Uplifting lesson. As Brother Kirk said here, Brother Rose. Rose will be known in 2 weeks. So taking a break before next week. Okay, okay. So we'll back Brother Rose, no? Next 2 weeks to take a break before next series. So that's why

hope and encouragement to be in constant prayer. So Brother Kirk is hearted, so thank you for that heart, and amen. So by the way, we don't have Brother Vic for today schedules coming up. As Brother Vic messaged me that he is so really busy and out of town today due to mission, no, here in Camotes Island, no. So I'm trying to reach out Brother Macario today, but okay, and he's okay today to that on his slot. So but Brother Vic refused because he's without a signal here in the island, no? And he's using only that keypad phone, so he is that's why he is only he said that he cannot dust today, but God willing, by next week Brother Vic will be back, and that's why stay tuned with Brother Vic next week, Igniters, in his program, The Frontline. So as of now, Igniters, Brother Vic, he doesn't bring his slot time. So we will go ahead to our a cappella songs. Yes, Igniters, we have a cappella music coming up here on Ignite Cebu. So right after a cappella song, Igniters, no? More than just 46 a cappella, 46 minutes of a cappella songs, then don't forget to tune in with our good friend Brother Macario. This will be live. Okay. So this will be live, Igniters. So here's the song, Igniters. This song in this bottom 1 hour, and this song, Be Exalted, Oh God. So this is your Brother Lazar is reporting live here from our Ignite Cebu studio. I'll be right back right after 45 minutes, Igniters.

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1: Hi, my name is Ron Beckett. I'm one of the elders here, wanting to invite you to come to Surrey Church of Christ, located at 15042 92nd Avenue. 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
1: Welcome, Igniters, to our program. Welcome back to our program in this hour. And we have the Bible class with our good friend, Brother Macario Igniters from Banela, Cebu. And he is now in the island of Camotes, no? So it's good to have Brother Macario Igniters as he set go Igniters to his live here on Ignite Radio. Tried to reach out now with Brother Macario, and hope it's going well. Some connection, right? So
2: Hello, bro.
1: Good afternoon.
2: Good afternoon. How are you?
1: Yes, I'm well.
2: Yeah, I'm that's very well. Good to know.
1: Yes, how are you too?
2: I'm good. I'm again in Camotes, enjoying and working at the same time. You know, getting old is something that we have to consider, also the things surrounding us that is here in Camotes.
1: Mm-hmm.
2: Oh. Next time you come and go to the beach, while yes. Also you look for the lost here. Mm-hmm. Yeah, we will be better off if we can also reach out to the people here in Camotes Island. I was there in Cebu the other day. Yeah.
1: Makulimlim ang panahon natin dito ngayon, bro. Pero sa forecast, nakita ko na mayroon daw pag-uulan, no? Maybe late this afternoon.
2: Yeah, probably. It's actually, it's right. Medyo makulimlim ngayon ang panahon. At parang nagbabadya ng uulan.
1: Yes.
2: And, still, we have this place where we can hide from the elements, from the rain. God blessed us with a house where we rented actually just recently. Yeah, we can say that we are blessed. God provided us a place where we can stay, and praise God for that.
1: Kumusta ba ang rin bro, yung karagatan? Medyo ano ba?
2: Actually, no, it's actually kind of planchado, sabi pa sa Tagalog, you know.
1: Mm-hmm.
2: And it's going to be high tide, and I think it will be nice later that we can go and see the seaside, because we're just nearby. It's a walk, at least 10 minutes walk from here. And we can enjoy the seaside. That's why eventually I'd like to invite you to come over. Brother Kirk maybe likes to drop by here one of these days. And also the other brothers and sisters. And we also are actually doing our best to evangelize. But we have to take time also to restore our strength.
1: Yes.
2: Enjoy the time while we are still here, right?
1: Yeah. Lalong lalo na sa mga tao dyan, no? Bro,
2: napakalaga. Right. We have a lot of friends now.
1: Mm-hmm.
2: As a matter of fact, a lot of your relatives here. Talingting.
1: Yes,
2: and Arcelia. Yeah, a lot of people here are your relatives. That's why.
1: Barangay captain.
2: Yeah, they're looking forward to see you here. That's nice. Maybe a few days or a few days from now, we can see each other and stay here for a while and enjoy our we
1: being
2: call it
1: for being there.
2: Yeah, we are doing our best.
1: You will be the blessings of the people, bro. Yeah, that you are there.
2: Yeah, I think God provided us a place where we can rest at the same time and also evangelize. I think most of the Cebu Islands, the gospel we already preach, but Camotes, I think, is not much being mentioned. That's why, siguro, panahon na we have to touch ground dito sa Camotes. No? Yeah, siguro next time we'll come up with evangelism here para magkaroon din tayo ng church dito.
1: Yes.
2: Yeah.
1: So bro, shout out sa ating kapatid na naka-tune in ngayon, no? Sa Veneto Solavin Isabela, ang ating kapatid Sister Romelia. Nagpadala po ng kanyang greetings, no? Magandang hapon, Brother DG Macario.
2: Yeah, how are you, Sister? I hope you're doing well. Praying for us while we are doing this evangelism work somewhere here in an island.
1: Yes.
2: Yeah, please pray for us.
1: Kumusta ba ang ano diyan, bro? Yung updates sa bagyong Bavi?
2: Actually, it's far from here, actually. It's northern part of Luzon.
1: Aha,
2: okay. Hindi naman siguro directly na papasok dito sa lugar ng Pilipinas, but it will be still windy. And I think it still be rainy. Because malaki ang inabot ng ring band, sabi pa, ng bagyo. No? Kaya medyo makaabutin pa rin tayo dito. But we just praise God. It is quite, medyo hindi tayo masyadong ma-affected. Kaya salamat pa sa Panginoon.
1: Yeah. Mm-hmm. So, shout out. Then shout out to our brother listening right now from Bretas, Colombia, our good friend Brother Kirk.
2: Yeah, Brother Kirk, good afternoon. Maybe next time you can drop by this place. Bring your lovely wife and your children. Come over and we can do something in this place.
1: Yes, napakagandang lugar yan, no?
2: Oh yeah, it's a beautiful beach.
1: I-search mo yan sa Google, makikita mo yung lugar ng whole Camotes, no? Napakaganda.
2: Santiago Bay, actually. Santiago Bay.
1: Lokasyon.
2: Yeah, that's why maybe we can build our own church building here soon. Maybe a Bible study center also, where people from Cebu can come over and take a respite, a rest. Mm-hmm. Yeah, maganda. Medyo gusto ko lang talaga i-announce ang lugar. Kasi I'm tired of going to Virac Catanduan. It's not really very tired, but I am from that place. I love to visit the place, but it's a long way from here. Where my family is located here in Cebu. Malayo yung Catanduanes, yung Virac. Takes by plane, by boat. And but here, I think this will be a good place for my back to be to lay over and relax naman. Mahirap na tumatanda eh.
1: Shout out din sa ating kapatid na naka-tune in ngayon, ating kapatid na nakikinig sa North Seattle, no? North Seattle, USA. our good friend, Sister Tia.
2: Yeah, good afternoon to everyone there. Magandang hapon sa inyong lahat. Sana hindi lang kayo ang nakikinig.
1: Yes.
2: Yung mga neighbors nyo, pwede rin nakikinig na rin sana, no?
1: Mm-hmm.
2: Reach out to them. Shout out to them. Yeah.
1: Yes, mahirap bro yung nasa ibang bansa ka, no? 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Ang iyong spiritual na pamumuhay, no? Na hindi mawawala, no? So, yes.
2: Tama, oo. Kaya nga, panalangin na lang natin din, ano? Kasi times are hard, and sometimes we can see that problems are all over, actually. And but the joy of being a Christian is still giving us the nourishment. The nourishment to keep on going. Yeah, that's why.
1: Yes, sa ating mga nakikinig ngayon, sa ating kapatid, Brother John, no? Brother John Humawas, no? Nakikinig sa atin ngayon.
2: Hi, Brother John. Magandang hapon sa iyo. 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
1: So, by the way, bro, nag-invite yan ng kape. 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
2: Mm-hmm. 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
1: Yan. Okay. Oras po sa ating studio, okay? Oras po sa ating studio, alas 3:15 ng hapon. So,
2: okay, we still.
1: Ating programa.
2: Yeah, praise be to the God and Father.
1: Amen.
2: Of our Lord Jesus Christ, who has blessed us in the heavenly realms with every spiritual blessings in Christ. Yeah, yun po ang ating pasiuna. This is our encouragement. The blessings that is coming from our Lord Jesus Christ, who is also listening to us, I believe. He is omnipotent, he is omnipresent, omniscient, our Lord Jesus Christ. So we are thankful that we are in this kind of relationship with the Lord. But as we know it, there's still a lot of people that are still in doubt. There are still a lot of people who are not in the loop. Sabi pa nga, no? Medyo malayo pa sila sa tinatawag na blessings ng ating Panginoong Jesucristo for lack of knowledge. That's why here, maraming religion, some people viewed Christianity as another religion. Meaning there are so many religious denominations, and Christianity is only one, or our religion is another group, another religion. But the word religion is rare in the Bible, actually, very rare. Two times where it applies to Christianity. Religion is shown to be worthless. Worthless. If it does not care for needy people. Again, religion is shown to be worthless if it does not care for needy people. You can read that in 1 Timothy chapter 5. Verse 4 and James chapter 1, verse 26 and 27. The Bible calls to you. This call is to meet a person, not just plans or ideas. This call emphasizes relationship. Magkaroon tayo ng relasyon. Kaya nga, two or three who gathers in my name, I am there in the midst. The relationship must be more than one, of course. It must be two or three. So this call is to meet a person, not just plans or ideas. This call emphasizes relationship, not ritual, not rituals indeed. The main rules have to do with love. Meron tayong symbiotic relationship, that is, love begets love. No? First for God, and then for each other. You can read that in also in Mark chapter 12, verse 30 to 31. Sorry. Okay, so in we can read also in Ephesians, because there are so many problems arising from the differences of religions, no? Kaya, pasiuna, grace to you and peace from God our Father and the Lord Jesus Christ. We are reading here from the first epistle of Paul, an apostle, to the Corinthians. Grace to you and peace from God our Father and the Lord Jesus Christ. Okay? I thank my God always concerning you for the grace of God which was given to you by Christ Jesus, that you were enriched in everything by him in all utterance and all knowledge. So Paul is writing to the Corinthians, who will also confirm you to the end, that you may be blameless in the day of our Lord Jesus Christ. So this is the plan that is given to us, even as the testimony of Christ was confirmed in you, so that you come short in no gift, eagerly waiting for the revelation of our Lord Jesus Christ. So that you come short in no gift. Ibig sabihin, meron na kayong gift, hindi mag-come short, no? You have a gift already of utterance, the gift of knowledge, no? Waiting for the revelation of our Lord Jesus Christ. So many people are still looking for that wisdom and knowledge, but actually you can only get it when you go involve yourself into studies like what we are doing now. No, you seek first and you shall find, knock and it shall be open, ask and it shall be given to you. So there must be an action, brothers and sisters. God is faithful, by whom you were called into the fellowship of his Son, Jesus Christ, our Lord. So remember that. You were called into the fellowship of his Son, Jesus Christ, our Lord. Now I plead with you, brethren, by the name of our Lord Jesus Christ, that you all speak the same thing, and that the same in the name of Jesus. God is faithful. Now I plead, verse 10, now in 1 Corinthians chapter 1. Now I plead with you, brothers, by the name of our Lord Jesus Christ, that you all speak the same thing, and that there be no divisions among you, but that you be perfect, joined together in the same mind and in the same judgment. So this is kind of a reminder for each and every one of us, especially the different congregations in different places. You know, sometimes leaders are not really doing their job to lead properly, and that's why ingat po tayo, kasi marami pong mga leaders, and sometimes they don't actually are effective in leading the church, but we pray for the leaders. Tulungan po natin, brothers and sisters, ang ating mga leaders. Okay? For it has been declared in my concerns, in me concerning you, my brethren, by those of Chloe's household, that there are contentions among you. Contentions, may mga kwento-kwento, there are sometimes good news and bad news concerning members of the church. That's why we have to really think of that and pray for that. That's why we have to do our best. Here in verse 18, dito na tayo sa verse 18, for the message of the cross is foolishness to those who are perishing. But to us, to you and me, but to us who are being saved, it is the power of God. This is the word of God, the power that gives us the relationship as a father and son, us as children of God, and Jesus Christ, our brother. And God, whom he calls Father, is also our Father. We are clothed with Christ. We are clothed with Christ in baptism. We have to be reminded also, constantly. That's why it's always there in the scriptures that a question is being raised. Don't you know that all of us were baptized into Christ, were baptized into his death? Don't you know? We can read that in Romans. I'm not sure anymore. We'll dig deeper into that studies. Don't you know that all of us were baptized into Christ, were baptized into his death? We were therefore buried with him through baptism into his death. So that just like Christ, who was raised by the glory of the Father, you, who were also buried in Christ, will rise into a newness of life. For the message of the cross is foolishness. Baptism is foolishness. The crucifixion of Christ is foolishness to those who are perishing. But to us who are being saved, this is the power of God. In verse 19, 1 Corinthians, for it is written, I will destroy the wisdom of the wise and bring to nothing the understanding of the prudent. In verse 20, where is the wise? Where is the wise? Where is the scribe? Where is the disputer of this age? Marami akong kakilala. I have a lot of friends who dispute, keeps on arguing regarding things of the spirits. They don't actually know what they're talking about. But we are blessed, brothers and sisters. Binigyan po tayo ng ganong klaseng relationship that we can understand the secrets that was hidden for ages and generations, but now disclosed to you, disclosed to us, disclosed to the saints. The secrets that has been hidden for ages and generations, but now disclosed to the saints. For since, verse 21, for since in the wisdom of God, the world through wisdom did not know God. It pleased God through the foolishness of the message preached to save those who believe. That's why I congratulate you for listening, that you are now a son of God, because you do understand it, because you accepted the kind of gospel that our Lord Jesus Christ preached to us. That's why, praise God for that, okay? For the Jews first. For the Jews, they want a sign. Greeks seek after wisdom, but we preach Christ crucified. To the Jews, a stumbling block, and to the Greeks, foolishness. But to those who are called, both Jews and Greeks, Christ, the power of God and the wisdom of God. Sali tayo doon, ano? The Gentiles, No? Salita dyan. But to those who are called, both Jews and Greeks, Christ the power of God and the wisdom of God. Because the foolishness of God is wiser than men, and the weakness of God is stronger than men. But you see your calling, brethren, that no, not many wise according to the flesh, not many mighty, not many noble are called. Not many are called, but you are called, and you responded. God said, enter through the narrow gate. Sinabi po yan ng ating Panginoong Jesucristo. For wide is the gate, broad is the road that leads to destruction, and many enter through it. But small is the gate, narrow the road that leads to life, and only few find it. But remember, brethren, entering is the command. Enter through the narrow gate. Finding is just a statement that people actually who heard it, people who knew about it, are not yet inside because they were never been baptized yet. But those who believe and is baptized shall be saved. No, kaya yung enter actually is a command, not just finding it. A lot of people did find it, but never entered it. Yeah, let there be wisdom in each and every one of us so that we can tell them that you are still outside the gate, even if you knew Christ already. Okay, so because the foolishness of God is wiser than men, and the weakness of God is stronger than men. For you see your calling, brethren, that not many wise according to the flesh, not many mighty, not many nobles are called. But God has chosen the foolish things of the world to put to shame the wise. And God has chosen the weak things of the world to put the shame, put to shame the things which are mighty. Babagsak din yun sila. No? Just pray. Someday they will be gone. If they are making us being there in the hard times because of their power, someday you will see them. They will also be debased. Mawawalan din sila ng power. That's why just keep on holding on, brothers and sisters, to our faith.

Okay. So, in chapter 2 of First Epistle of Paul to the Apostles, to the Corinth, okay? And I, brethren, when I came to you, did not come with excellence of speech or of wisdom, declaring to you the testimony of God. So this is Paul talking, that he is not really that good, because, for I determined not to know anything among you except Jesus Christ and him crucified. For I determined not to know anything among you except Jesus Christ and him crucified. Okay? I was with you in weakness, in fear, and in much trembling. Actually, a lot of us are in kind of situations also when we talk to people. But remember, we are commanded to go into the world and preach the good news. That's the Great Commission. Tell them about Christ. In meekness, in fear, and in much trembling. And my speech and my preaching were not with persuasive words of human wisdom, but in demonstrations of the Spirit and of power. In verse 5, in chapter 2, that your faith should not be in the wisdom of men, but of the power of God. Iago lang tayo ng go, mga kapatid. No? I've seen a lot of people actually who were not so good in their speeches, but they're doing well in converting people because they talk about the gospel. They talk about Christ. And my speech and my preaching were not persuasive words of human wisdom, but in demonstration of the Spirit and power. So this is Paul talking. Verse 5, that your faith should not be in the wisdom of men, but in the power of God. The power of God. That your faith should not be in the wisdom of men, but in the power of God. Okay, hindi sa tao, kundi galing sa Diyos. However, we speak wisdom among those who are mature, yet not the wisdom of the age, of this age, nor of the rulers of this age, who are coming to nothing. We're not talking about those things that are coming to nothing. But the word of God is sharper than two-edged sword, penetrating even to dividing soul from the spirit, bone from the marrow. It judges the thought and the attitude of the heart. Mas matalas pa po, pinakamatalas na espada, ang salita ng Diyos, sharper than two-edged sword, penetrating even to dividing soul from the spirit, bone from the marrow. It judges the thought and the attitude of the heart. But we speak the wisdom of God in a mystery. Verse 7 of chapter 2. But we speak the wisdom of God in a mystery, the hidden wisdom which God ordained before the ages of our glory. Again, let me read this. But we speak the wisdom of God in a mystery, the hidden wisdom which God ordained before the ages for all glory. The secrets, actually, hidden for ages and generation, but now disclosed to the saints, to you and me, disclosed already. Once that you put on Christ, God will send to you the Spirit of His Son into your hearts,

because there are a lot of people who are still preaching, but they're still, but they are out. They're outside. Okay, let me go on. But we speak the wisdom of God in a mystery, the hidden wisdom which God ordained before the ages of our glory, which none of the rulers of this age knew, for had they known, they would not have crucified the Lord of glory. Okay, verse 9. But it is written, eyes has not seen, nor ear heard, nor have entered into the heart of men the things which God has prepared for those who love him. So you love him? Say yes. This is for you. Eyes has not seen, nor ear heard, nor have entered into the heart of men the things which God has prepared, the things which God has prepared for those who love him. So this is actually prepared for you who accepted the Lord Jesus Christ, who put on Christ. And verse 10, but God has them to us his Spirit, for the Spirit searches all things, yes, the deep things of God. For what man knows the things of man except the Spirit of man which is in him? Okay? If you have the Spirit of our Lord Jesus Christ, you have the Spirit of God. Again, let me read this, just to make all things be clarified. In verse 11, for what man knows the things of a man except the Spirit of man, which is in him? Even so, no one knows the things of God except the Spirit of God. Now, we have received not the spirit of the world, but the Spirit who is from God, that we might know the things that have been freely given to us by God.

We read verse 11. For what man knows the things of a man except the spirit of man which is in him? Even so, no one knows the things of God except the spirit of God. Verse 12. Now we have received not the spirit of the world, but the spirit who is from God, that we might know the things that have been freely given to us by God. Praise God. And verse 13, these things we also speak, not in words which man's wisdom teaches, but which the Holy Spirit teaches, comparing spiritual things with spiritual. Okay? Comparing spiritual things with the spiritual. Because the world has full of spirits. There is what we call spirit of wine, spirit of lasciviousness, spirit of like sabihan yung mining, mine. This is mine. Maraming espiritu ang mundo, mga kapatid. Ano po? But here we can read that the Holy Spirit teaches comparing spiritual things with the spiritual. And this is the spirit that is from God will be given to you once you accepted the Lord Jesus Christ in baptism. I'd like to emphasize that. Verse 14, but the natural man does not receive the things of the Spirit of God, for they are foolishness to him. Foolishness sa mga tao na hindi nakakaunawa.

0: Okay? Hindi nila natanggap yung Spirit of God, for they are foolishness to Him. Nor can be know, or can He know them, because they are spiritually discerned. That's verse 13. No? Or verse 14. Again, I'd like to read that. But the natural man does not receive the things of the Spirit of God, for they are foolishness to him, nor can he know them, because they are spiritually discerned. Oh? Verse 15. But he who is spiritual judges all things, yet he himself is rightly judged by no one. Okay, verse 16. For who has known the mind of the Lord that he may instruct him? But we have the mind of Christ. Again, let me read that. I like that verse. 1 Corinthians chapter 2, verse 16. For who has known the mind of the Lord that he may instruct him? But we have the mind of Christ. Okay, so very good study that we have. The first epistle of Paul, the apostles to the Corinthians. And we have studied Christ, the power and wisdom. We declare to you, brothers and sisters, and you declare to them also, to others who do not know yet, but they are actually opened. Marami na po ang bukas, ang kanilang kalooban, ang kanilang mga kaisipan. But it seems that they are just waiting for you and me to reach out to them. Sometimes it's not easy, but it takes courage to do that. So salamat po sa inyong pakikinig. Ito po ang ating palatuntunan, no? Na nagbibigay sa inyo ng encouragement to keep on going. We have the wisdom of God already, given to us, so that we can reach out and tell them about our Lord Jesus Christ. So maraming salamat po sa inyong pakikinig. And I declare, and you declare to them also. God bless you, and thank you.
1: Yes, bro.
0: Brother Ellie? Yeah, magandang hapong muli. Yeah. I think enough for me.
1: Salamat sa thank you. Napakagandang mensahe, no? Na nagbibigay din ng inspirasyon sa mga nakikinig, no?
0: Praise God. Yes, bro. Praise God. Hallelujah.
1: Yes, so Sister Amelia, right here, part of Northern Luzon po. Akala part ng Cebu po 'yan. So siguro yung nasabi natin kanina, bro, sa Baguio, no? So part ng Luzon, no? Yes,
0: part of Luzon. Yes, part Apari. Of
1: Apari. Yeah,
0: okay. Apari yata, doon sa taas.
1: And nagkamali ba ako ng dinig po? Yeah. Yes, tama po 'yun, ha. Sis, part po ng Luzon, no?
0: Ang Baguio.
1: Baguio, no? So siguro hindi masyadong bro, mga pag-uulan lang siguro doon, kasi hindi naman talaga dandoon yung mata ng Baguio.
0: Right, malayo.
1: Nasa malayo, no? So, pero nakapasok na ba yan, bro, sa area of
0: Papa, wala pa.
1: Ah, wala.
0: Papasok pa lang yata.
1: Okay.
0: So, but anyway, siguro, keep on praying. We keep on praying na wala namang masyadong destruction may bibigay sa atin. Actually, I believe all these things are being provided for us to really come to God and pray. Yes. So it's very important to be reminded also. Thank you. Yeah.
1: Thank you, bro. Sa napagandang mensahe tungkol po sa the value of wisdom. Yes.
0: Salamat.
1: There is no greater treasure on the earth, Igniters, than wisdom. Of God.
0: Right.
1: Yes.
0: So, amen. Amen.
1: That's the great treasure, Igniters. No? The great value of the gospel of Christ. So there are so many people get caught up in the worldly knowledge and get lost in that instead of the sound counsel of guidance of God. So when we give our wisdom to others, we counsel them. Now, wisdom gives counsel through sharing of the truth and righteousness.
0: Amen.
1: Amen. Because the Proverbs right here in Proverbs chapter 8 verse 17, you can read that wisdom gives love, and when we seek it, we will be found.
0: And amen.
1: The value of wisdom grant for us those spiritual pearls, the value of which we cannot be measured.
0: Amen, amen.
1: Yes,
0: amen.
1: So thank you. Thank you, Brother Macario, for that lesson that always to remind us that wisdom of this world cannot bring us into our eternal hope.
0: No? Amen.
1: So that's the wisdom of this worldly, as mentioned by Brother Macario, that's the pleasure of the flesh, no? That mentioned the lavishness, but then that the wine, no? That's the kind of the worldly wisdom, no? The worldly desires, pleasures, no? So if we treasures on that, Igniters, no? This bring us into destruction.
0: Amen. Yes.
1: So, thank you for that. So, Sister Amelia, put your hearts here. I count it, bro. 1, 2, 3, 4, 5, 6, 7, 8, 9, 10, 11, 12, 13, 14 hearts. 14 hearts, bro.
0: Okay. Thank you, Sister Amelia.
1: Just think, Sister Amelia, how he loves that lesson, bro.
0: Thank you. Thank you, Sister Amelia.
1: Yes. As she said here, amen, brother. At maraming salamat, brother Deji Macario. Good service.
0: Salamat po.
1: Yes, salamat.
0: Talagang dyan pa rin yung DJ, ha? Huh? DJ.
1: Diba, DJ ka naman dati, bro?
0: Yeah.
1: Yes, ano ba yun, bro? Sa ABS Bain?
0: Hindi, dito sa Cebu at saka Cebu Rock sa amin, sa Bicol.
1: Mm-hmm.
0: Yeah, ano lang yun, kabataan pa.
1: Oh. So,
0: during my younger days.
1: Throwback, if you want, throwback of Brother Macario.
0: Oh, yung maging, Afro. Afro days.
1: So, kung mabalik pa muli.
0: Ay, mabalik pang muli.
1: Yeah, so, nagbigay po ng 3 thumbs up with a prayer from our good friend, Sister Amelia. No, salamat, Sister Amelia.
0: Thank you, Sister Amelia.
1: Okay, Brother Macario, salamat. 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
0: salamat din,
1: programa. 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
0: So yes, sa susunod, iparinig ko sa kanya yung programa natin.
1: Mm-hmm. Maganda yan. Oh. So, amen.
0: Yeah. Amen to that, yeah.
1: So, So you have last words, bro, sa ating mga nakikinig ngayon na
0: to keep on reading the Bible. We encourage you to really sharing also the good news to others, no? Maski kahit na minsan mahirap, but if you are just going to keep on doing it, masasanay ka, and eventually you're going to enjoy sharing the gospel to others, even if they are not that interested.
1: Mm-hmm.
0: Okay, thank you.
1: Yeah, so, at ano po, din na i-share din ang itong ating programa, mga kaibigan, mga kapatid.
0: Yeah, right, tama.
1: Ignite Radio Broadcast.
0: No? Right.
1: Sa ating pag-share sa ating mga kakilala, mga kaibigan, mga kapatid, nagpaabot po tayo ng napakagandang good news, no, na balita ng ating Panginoon, no?
0: Amen. Yeah.
1: Yes. So, salamat ha, kapatid Macario, at sa ulit-ulitin muli. Yes, bro.
0: Yeah.
1: Yes.
0: Next next time.
1: Regards din sa ating kapatid Brother Vic, no? Nandiyan ba?
0: Yes. Oo, nagbubungkal.
1: Nagbubungkal ng lupa?
0: Nagbubungkal ng lupa. Farmer siya.
1: Farming siya ngayon. Okay. So, salamat bro and God bless.
0: Thank you and God bless you also. Bye-bye.
1: So, that's our good friend Igniters, our good friend Brother Macario, live from Santiago, Camotas Island. So, napagandang isla yan, no? 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So, oras po sa ating studio, alas 3:55 po ng hapon, at huwag po kayong alis, mga kaibigan, mga kapatid, no? Stay connected with us, stay tuned, no? Sa ating programa, no? Sa ating susunod na programa, ang ating kapatid, brother, kapatid Randy, no? Sa kanyang Bible study. Sunod na po, no? Right after this one song, Igniters. So this song, okay, a song. Okay. This song as response for that wonderful message by our good friend Brother Macario, Resurrecting. So this is your brother Lizar.

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0: 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According to Revelation 3, Revelation 3 verse 15, let us read this passage, brothers. For I know your works. You are neither cold or hot. Would that you were cold or hot. So because you are lukewarm and neither cold or hot, I will spew you out of my mouth. 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
0: You must go to a friend or a leader of the church so that you will reconnect. You forgive one another. Focus on loving others to reignite desire for fellowship. 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Regular gathering is spiritual preservation and shield against temptation. 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But the Bible say, do not forsake or do not neglect the church assembly. Kaya kung magaparayon ka, if you remain, neglect the church assembly, for represent deliberately after receiving the knowledge of the truth, there's no longer remains a sacrifice for sins, but a fearful prospect of judgment and a fury of fire which will consume the adversaries. Delikado mga kaigsunan kung magapadayon ta, madili na to matagaan o higayon ang mga panagkatigong. So, diri lang ko kutob and have a nice day to all brothers and sisters in Christ.
2: Alright, Igniters, we hear it, our good friend, Brother Randy Igniters. What a wonderful lesson it is, Igniters, to remind us, when we forsake, when we neglect the worship service, Igniters, the assembly together. It is an act of sin, Igniters. When we know the truth, then when we neglect obeying the Igniters, it is a sin. So do not forsake the assembly. That is the habit of some. So this reminds us always, Igniters, that forsaking of the assembly is a real danger, Igniters, to each of one of us. It's the only way, Igniters, that we can worship God in spirit and in truth. That's why do not neglect on that day, on the first day of the week. Huh? That is so important, Igniters. So, amen to that, Brother Randy, for that lesson. Two thumbs up for that. And Sister Amelia enjoyed for that lesson. As Sister Amelia wrote here, magandang hapon, Brother Randy, as she hearted for that lesson. 1, 2, 3, 4, 5, 6, 7, 8, 9, 10, 11, 12, 13, 14, 15, 16, 17, 18, 19 hearts. No? Think about it, Brother Randy. How Sister Amelia enjoyed that. No? No? He loved that much lesson. And Sister Amelia wrote right here, amen, brother. She put 2M and brother. Thank you, Brother Randy. Good study. And God bless. And she gave 3 thumbs up with a prayer. And amen. Amen to that. So thank you so much, Brother Randy, for sharing that. And I put that also, amen, brother, for seeking the assembly. It's a sin. No? It's an act of sin, Igniters, if you forsake the assembly. And I thought that also, forsaking the assembly is a failure to take the part of worship in God. No? That's why, Igniters, brothers and sisters, do not forsake the assembly. So shout out to our good friend, Sister Lois from the City of Smile in Bacolod City. Good afternoon to you, my sister. And regards po sa lahat-lahat na nandyan ngayon, no? So, naka-tune in dyan sa Bacolod, no? So, it's good to have you, Sister Lois. By the way, you can catch our good friend Sister Lois, no? In her program, The Latest Life Class, here on Ignite Cebu. As part of Ignite Cebu programming, Igniters, our good friend Sister Lois. So, at 7 p.m., right after Brother Locas Igniters, the Thirsty Soul. So, tune in with our good friend Sister Lois. No? So, I encourage all ladies to catch Sister Lois' program at 7 p.m. here on Ignite Radio. So thank you. Thank you for that. Okay. So, time check now is 4:56 in the afternoon. Let's go on, Igniters. Don't forget, we have coming up next our good friend, Brother Jerry Igniters, in his program, The Late Harvest. Yes, The Late Harvest with Brother Jerry coming up in about 4 minutes from now, Igniters. So this song, Igniters, and this song, okay, this always remind us, Igniters, that we have the Lamb, no, of God, Igniters. He is a perfect Lamb of God, and that is our Lord Jesus.

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0: Alright, the guiders, oras po sa ating studio, lasays po ng gabi. Yes, lasays na po ng gabi. At muli naman tayong makinig sa isang palatuntunan, mga kaibigan, na magbibigay sa atin ng kagalakan. No? Ito po ang isang programang The Thirsty Soul. So, is your soul is thirsty, igniters? So, lesson with the Thirsty Soul with Brother Locas Igniters, no? Every Monday and Tuesday. No? I'm so glad, I'm so proud this man, Brother Locas Igniters, who did it by Monday and Tuesday, no? In his series lesson. And amen to that. You know that Brother Locas, your labor is not in vain in the Lord. No? So just think of it, igniters, how Brother Locas devote himself to serve God. No? So every Monday, Brother Locas will be here on Ignite Cebu at 6 p.m. And on Tuesday, you can hear it also by our good friend Brother Locas at 3 p.m. No? Alas 3 p.m. Alas 3 po ng hapon, ang ating kapatid Brother Locas. Mayroon din sa kanyang programang. No? So, very well. Excited. And, salute this Brother Locas. So, here we go, igniters. Yeah, so, just keep in mind, igniters, Brother Locas.
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1: Igniters, oras po sa ating studio, alas 6:30 ng gabi at muli naman tayong makinig, mga kaibigan, mga kapatid, sa programang The Thirsty Soul. Yes, Igniters, The Thirsty Soul with our good friend Brother Lucas is now in here, Igniters. Brother Lucas,
2: Second Timothy chapter 3 verse 16 and 17, it says, Holy Scripture is given by inspiration of God and is profitable for doctrine, for reproof, for correction, for instruction in righteousness, that the man of God may be complete, thoroughly equipped for every good work. 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And also in Romans chapter 15 verse 4, it says, For whatsoever things were written aforetime were written for our learning, that through patience and comfort of the Scriptures men of hope. Good day everyone, I am Lenny Boy Lucas from Kabakan Church of Christ in North Cotabato, here in Mindanao, over in the Philippines. 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Kung saan, ako po yung host for this program. 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No? Because this is the prophecy of Prophet Amos. In his book, in chapter 8 verse 11, na there's a famine na darating, no? Hindi po sa pagkain ni sa inumin, kundi sa salita ng ating Diyos. So for this moment, brothers and sisters in Christ, allowed me to lead you for this program. At ating pong i-continue ang ating pong programa sa ating pong series in the book of First Corinthians, which is Correcting Corruption. At marami po tayong matutunan dito mga kapatid. And it gives us reminders to each and everyone, and also to boast our faith to God. It gives us encouragement because we are the Christian, or those who are people who want to become a Christian. But for now, I just want to remind each and everyone, if you have a Bible there or any Bible applications, please open it and read it with me so that no one can say there's a bias or prejudicism while we are studying the Word of God. And also, we use two kinds of translation, which is Tagalog and English, so that each one of us must understand better. So for this moment, brothers and sisters in Christ, let us pray for the opening prayer. O makapangyarihang Diyos na dakila, pagmahal, mawain, at punong-puno ng uh, pagmamahal sa bawat isa sa amin. Kabutihan ang inyong ipinamalas sa bawat isa sa amin, Ama. Sa mga oras pong ito, we worship you in spirit and in truth. We glorify your holy name, Father. We praise your great name, Father. And for this moment, we as your children, we are here again to study your word. We hope and pray, Father, that you are always there for us. Your presence, your guidance, your protections, your blessings, and your forgiveness, Father. And for this moment, we study your word, Lord God. We ask you that please give us the knowledge and wisdom from heaven so that we can understand and interpret what the scripture says, Father. And also, please open our hearts and minds so that we can learn a lot of things when it comes to scriptures, Father. And also, Father, teach us every time and then, and help us, teach us, and continue provide what we need, Father. And continue forgive us for all our trespasses that committed against you. And all these things we pray in Jesus' name. Amen. So for this moment, brothers and sisters in Christ, gusto ko po kayong dadalhin dito sa 1 Corinthians chapter 10 up to chapter 11 verse 1. So I will read the Tagalog and English translation. And it says, "Moreover, brethren, I would not that ye should be ignorant how that all our fathers were under the cloud and all passed through the sea, and were all baptized into Moses in the cloud and in the sea, and did all eat the same spiritual meat, and did all drink the same spiritual drink, for they drank of that spiritual rock that followed them, and that rock was Christ. But with many of them, God was not well pleased, for they were overthrown in the wilderness." Now these things were our examples to the intent we should not lust after evil things, as they also lusted. Neither be ye idolaters, as were some of them, as it is written, "The people sat down to eat and drink and rose up to play. Neither let us commit fornication, as some of them committed and fell in one day 23,000. Neither let us tempt Christ, as some of them also tempted and were destroyed of serpents. Neither murmur ye, as some of them also murmured and were destroyed of the destroyer. Now all these things happen unto them for examples, and they are written for our admonition upon whom the ends of the world are come. Wherefore let him that thinketh he standeth take heed lest he fall. There hath no temptation taken you, but such as the common to man, but God is faithful, who will not suffer you to be tempted above that ye are able, but will with the temptation also make a way to escape, that ye may be able to bear it. Wherefore, my dearly beloved, flee from idolatry. I speak as to wise men. Judge ye what I say. The cup of blessings which we bless, is it not the communion of the blood of Christ? The bread which we break, is it not the communion of the body of Christ? For we being many are one bread, and one body, for we are all partakers of that one bread. Behold, Israel, after the flesh, are not they which ye eat of the sacrifices partakers of the altar? What say I then? That the idol is anything, or that which is offered in sacrifice to idols is anything? But I say that the things which the Gentiles sacrifice, they sacrifice to devils and not to God. And I would not that ye should have fellowship with devils. Ye cannot drink the cup of the Lord and the cup of devils. Ye cannot be partakers of the Lord's table and the table of devils. Do we provoke the Lord to jealousy? Are we stronger than he? All things are lawful for me, but all things are not expedient. All things are lawful for me, but all things I edify not. Let no man seek his own, but every man's another's wealth. Whatsoever is sold in the shambles, that it, asking no questions for conscience' sake, for the earth is the Lord's and the fullness thereof. If any of them that believe not bid you to a fast, and ye be disposed to go, whatsoever is set before you, eat, asking no question for conscience' sake. But if any man say unto you, this is offered in sacrifice unto idols, eat not for his sake that should eat, and for conscience' sake, for the earth is the Lord's, and the fullness thereof. Conscience I say not thine own, but of the other, for why is my liberty judge of another's man's conscience? For if I by grace be a partaker, why am I evil spoken of for that for which I give thanks? Whether therefore ye eat or drink or whatsoever ye do, do all to the glory of God. Give none offense neither to the Jews nor to the Gentiles nor to the church of God. Even as I please all men in all things, not seeking mine own profit, but the profit of many, that they may be saved. Be ye followers of me, even as I also am of Christ. Sa Tagalog ito po. Actually, our mana for this moment is talks about for the glory of God. So, sa Tagalog, ito po. 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So, pagpalain po nawa ng Diyos ang ating binasa sa Book of 1 Corinthians chapter 10 in verse 1 down to 31 up to chapter 11 verse 1. Now, brothers and sisters in Christ, we are in the midst of series called You Are Not Your Own from 1 Corinthians chapter 8 to 10. And these three chapters thought broken into chapters constitutes one teaching about how we work and have fellowship with each other. Chapter 8 opened with certain Corinthian Christians declaring that they have knowledge, know that idols have no real existence, and there is no God but one, according to chapter 8, verse 1 and verse 4. Therefore, they argued they could go into idols' temple and participate in the sacrifices and eating to meat and happens in the temple, in chapter 8, verse 10. Now, Apostle Paul has three arguments as to why they are wrong in how they are using their knowledge, mga kapatid. First, in chapter 8, Apostle Paul declared that you are causing other people to sin and fall away from the faith. The first principle is that we would never use our knowledge to cause another person to commit sin. The second argument against the Corinthians is in chapter 9, where Apostle Paul thought that just because we have rights does not mean we exercise our rights. We submit our freedoms and rights for the sake of the gospel. Now, we must come all things to all people so that by all means we might save some. In fact, not submitting our rights for the sake of the gospel and for the faith of others is how we disqualify ourselves from obtaining the prize. Now, the third argument the Apostle Paul makes is in chapter 10, which we will now consider in these lessons. Now, in chapter 10, we have 5 points natin po nakikita po dito na lessons. First, in chapter 10 of 1 Corinthians, verse 1 down to 11, it talks about idolatry is easy. No? Now, Apostle Paul wants to show these Christians how easy it is to fall into idolatry. Apostle Paul teaches the warning about being disqualified in chapter 9, verse 24 to 27, so that we would be great concern about being disqualified ourselves. The example of the people of Israel shows that idolatry is easy. And Apostle Paul describes how the people of Israel experience all the same spiritual blessings in chapter in verse 1 down to 4. But look at verse 5 carefully. Sabi dito, nevertheless, with most of them, God was not pleased, for they were overthrown in the wilderness. Even with all of the spiritual blessings, Israel had with all the amazing miracles they experienced, mga kapatid. Most of Israel fell in the wilderness. In short, they were disqualified on their journey to the promised land. So, what happened to them, mga kapatid? Why was God not pleased with them? Verse 6 says that they desired evil. And in verse 7, that was displayed in idolatry. Idolatry was the problem, mga kapatid. We so easily define idolatry as worshiping created things made of stone or metal or wood or in precious stones. But you will notice that these are not the things that are described as idolatry in this section. If you notice that Apostle Paul does not pick out the time when the people made the gold calf. Rather, Apostle Paul describes the result of the gold calf in verse 7. The people sat down to eat and drink and rose up to play. Now, when we studied Exodus, we saw that the people's actions were described as breaking loose. No? Exodus chapter 32, verse 25. Now, this is what idolatry is all about. It is not about gods and images. It is about doing what we want to do in the name of worshiping another. We do what we want with justification that we are doing for God or for the gods. Notice that this is what pictures in this passage. He pictures people doing what they want to do and focusing on their selfish desires. Now, committing sexual immorality is in verse 8. Sexual immorality is doing what your flesh wants to do. In verse 9, the people desired evil by declaring that God had brought them out of Egypt to die in the wilderness, and God killed him with snakes. Now we are telling God that he is doing a bad job at leading our lives. His direction to the promised land is not good enough for us. In verse 10, we see that grumbling and complaining is also the heart of evil. Now we must see that idolatry is so easy. Obeying our desires is so easy. Idolatry is ultimately the worship of self. We do what we want in the name and the justification of serving some sort of God. Apostle Paul says that these things are not only examples for us, according to verse 6 and 11, but they were also written down for our instruction. God is trying to teach us Christians. We are to learn that idolatry is easy. It is so easy to obey your own desires. This is ultimately what these Christians in Corinth are doing. They are using their knowledge to allow their selfish desires to be fulfilled. Apostle Paul will speak to that more in a moment, but let us notice the warning that follows. Our another point is taken in the chapter 13 and verse 12 down to 13. It talks about the warning. Ito po yung warning po, mga kapatid, to those practices, idolaters. It says, therefore, let anyone who thinks that he stands take heed lest he fall. No temptation has overtaken you that is not common to man. God is faithful, and He will not let you be tempted beyond your ability. But with the temptation, He will also provide the way of escape, that you may be able to endure it. Now, in short, mga kapatid, we need to be careful and watch out. If you think you stand, you better watch out so that you do not fall. These Christians did not think they had an idolatry problem. They had knowledge. They are spiritually strong. They knew that what they are doing. Apostle Paul tells them that this is the kind of thinking that leads to spiritual disaster. Now, never treat temptation lightly. Never think that you have no problem with a sin or temptation that you allow yourselves to be exposed, so that circumstance that watch out, because you will fall if you allow yourselves to walk close to the fire. Now, there is a way of escape to get away from these things. Do not think you stand. Just be humble. Be observant. Be careful. Be thoughtful about your soul, so that your God is faithful to you. And you need to escape from the temptation that will come against you. How often we put ourselves in bad situations that could easily be avoided? How often we allow ourselves to be tempted to obey our sinful fleshly desires by putting ourselves in a tempting situations. Apostle Paul is saying that we need to get away from it. This is where Apostle Paul goes in the next paragraph. Our third point is, makikita po natin sa verse 14 down to 22. It talks about flee idolatry, mga kapatid. Now, if you look at verse 14, therefore we, my beloved, flee idolatry. Run away from this, mga kapatid. What Apostle Paul does in verse 15 to 22 is show that what these Corinthians are doing is wrong, not only because they are causing other people to sin, and not only because we do not use our rights and freedoms to harm the gospel, but also because what they are doing by going into the idol's temple is actually idolatry. Look at the point that Apostle Paul makes in the following verses. In verse 16 to 17, Apostle Paul says that when we eat the bread and drink the cup, we are participating in the body of and the blood of Christ. Eating these things shows a participation with Jesus. We who are many are joining together into one body to partake the participating with Jesus in the memorial in verse 18. In verse 18, Apostle Paul shows the same thing with Israel. When they ate of the sacrifices, they were participating in the altar. They were participating in the worship. Now, does this mean an idol is anything? Verse 19. Absolutely not. The problem is that the idols are anything. Their knowledge is correct. Idols are nothing. However, when they participate in these sacrifices with their knowledge, they are joining themselves to demons. Their worship is not to God, but to demons. We cannot share with the Lord and with idols, for by doing so, we are provoking the Lord to jealousy. In verse 21 to 22. Now, at the end of the day, what the Corinthians are doing is idolatry, because eating together is fellowship together. Eating together is participation together. Just because you know an idol is nothing does not mean you can participate in it. We cannot participate in sinful things. Another point in verse 23 to 30, a fourth point, talks about final issues. Mga kapatid. Now, this brings Apostle Paul to the end of this discussion by clarifying the Corinthians' thinking toward greater spiritual maturity. In verse 23, you see that the Corinthians continue to stand on their freedoms by saying, all things are lawful,

0: Now, just because something is lawful, does it mean that it is good for others? Do what is good for others, mga kapatid. Do not just think about yourself. And Apostle Paul applies this to one more situation about food. In verse 25 to 27, Apostle Paul essentially says that food is food. Eat food that is sold without raising questions about its origin, because everything belongs to the Lord. So it is idolatry to eat in the temple, idol's temple, but buy and eat the food that is sold without questioning if it is part of an idol's sacrifice or ritual. But in verse 28, mga kapatid, indicates when there would be a problem if an unbeliever sees this food as part of idol worship. Then do not eat for the sake of who told you this. It is important to consider that the person saying this is not just saying this randomly, because most meat came from an idol's temple that was just first century life. It would be a declaration that we are eating this meat because of what the pagans' gods have done or provided. They are making a religious point about the food, and under these conditions, you cannot eat because it would continue their false understanding about gods and idols. We would be confirming their idolatrous convictions and signaling your endorsement of their worldview. But now, Apostle Paul cautions, taking this too far in verses 29 to 30. Our freedom is not stopped by what others think. We are not bound by the conscience of others. You see that the Corinthians were not to go into a person's house and ask them what they think about this meat before eating. We know it is not, it is just meat and the idol is nothing. So sit down and eat without questioning. The problem is the person makes a religious announcement about it. Think about it. If we have to know the conscience of every person before acting, we could never do anything. We cannot be controlled by what other people might think. We are controlled only when we know what they believe because they proclaim it. For example, I do not need to forbid myself from going to the Church of the Holy Sepulchre because people might think I am worshiping the possible occasion site of the tomb of Jesus. But if it was announced that all who will enter the site are worshiping, then that is something different. This is the idea. Our freedom does not depend on what others mistaken think. Otherwise, we would have no freedom at all. So use your freedom. Apostle Paul is not trying to erase the freedoms that we enjoy in Christ. And Apostle Paul does not say that we have no freedom to do anything in Christ. So be paralyzed in your life. But if someone says that this is what we are doing, then we have a different issue. There are parameters for using our freedoms. We do not want to make people sin. We do not use our freedoms to harm the gospel. We do not use our freedoms to confirm a false worldview about God. Now for our last point, in verse 31 down to chapter 11 verse 1, it talks about four life points. So Apostle Paul concludes with four life points. These are four considerations for how to live with our freedoms in Christ. First, whatever we do needs to be done for God's glory. If we eat or drink or whatever else we do, God shall be glorified in what we are doing, according to verse 31. Now, God needs to be glorified in our lives. No matter what we are doing, there is no freedom or action that we can participate in that would show dishonor for God. We live our lives to show that it is all about God. We show that we love God as we use our freedom. We do not use our freedoms so that God would be blasphemed as Israel did. We are to be lights in the world, showing people God, not anything else. We must treasure God, not our freedoms, mga kapatid. Second, do not cause the shipwreck of people's faith, according to verse 32. We cannot do anything that destroy people's faith, causing them to fall away from the Lord. What Apostle Paul has shown is that their own sinning by eating in the idol's temple has caused other sin. We often think of our sins in such selfish terms, as if we are not hurting anyone but ourselves. But our sins hurt many other people, not only directly but indirectly. We certainly hurt people directly, mga kapatid, which we often do not think about when we sin, but think about the encouragement to sin that give to others when we choose sin. My sin hurts you. Your sin hurts me. Our sins hurt each other. We can lead each other and encourage each other to sin through our sins. Now, this is why repentance and confessions are so important, so that people know that we acknowledge our sinning and we do not excuse our behavior. We are accountable to God and to others for our actions. We cannot use our freedoms to sin, nor use our freedoms to cause people to lose their faith. Now, third, do not seek your own advantage or rights, but seek the good of others, according to verse 33. Now, do not do what is good for you. Do what is good for others. Always think about how we are helping the faith of another. What are we saying to each other that will help their faith? What will we say to the people in the world that will show them God? What are we doing for each other that will build their faith up? You know, what are you doing in the world that will give them spiritual knowledge? Now think about what idolatry ultimately is. Idolatry ultimately is self-seeking, mga kapatid. Idolatry is doing what we want and seeking our own desires. We are desiring evil when we desire ourselves over desiring the love and ways of the Lord. Now, fourth, imitate Christ, according to chapter 11, verse 1. As seen in the example of Apostle Paul, there is nothing more against the example and love of Christ than living for yourself and harming others. Jesus sacrificed himself, suffered harm and loss for the sake of the world. And Apostle Paul has told the Corinthians about how he did not take advantage of the many rights he has. Heaven writes commanded by God, like receiving pay for preaching the gospel, in order to sacrifice himself for their sake. Apostle Paul imitate the life of Christ. We are to imitate Apostle Paul because he imitated Christ. Sacrifice yourself for others. Give yourself to others. And leave the concern for the spiritual welfare of others. Now, thank you for, that's all brothers and sisters in Christ. Thank you for listening for this program. We hope and pray that we learn a lot of things. The written of Apostle Paul, the book of 1 Corinthians. And we know a lot of things and ideas regarding to this, mga kapatid, about for the glory of God. So, next lessons, let's continue this series. And for this moment, let's end for this part. And before we end for this lessons, mga kapatid, let us pray for the closing prayer. Sama niyo po ako. 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Amen.
1: Alright, Igniters, we heard a good friend, Brother Lucas Igniters, all the way from Cabacan, North Cotabato. It's well, wonderful series from the book of Corinthians. Igniters, remember when Apostle Paul wrote that day in the book of Corinthians, Igniters. No, this always reminds us, no, that Christ is our center, no, of our faith, Igniters. No, that's why imitate Christ. We must imitate Christ, Igniters. No? And amen. Amen to that. So thank you for that one lesson, Brother Lucas, Sister Amelia. Put some hearts for that lesson. And she said here, amen, brother. So she sent more than 14 hearts for that lesson. Amen. So, don't forget, we are not done yet, Igniters. We have coming up next with our good friend, Sister Lois. Yes, Sister Lois, we go ahead with Sister Lois right after 7 minutes, Igniters, in her ladies' live class. So, I encourage the ladies here to listen. The great latest Bible class here on Ignite Radio. Okay. So I have a little bit issues with my mouse right now. So stay tuned, no? With the latest Leaf class Igniters coming up next. So, okay. So, nag-abarya po tayo ng kaunti, no, sa aking mouse. No? So, keep in tune. ayaw nang mag ano ang mouse ko natin dito. All right, so okay. So remember those words, igniters by our good friend Brother Locas in his program, The Thirsty Soul Igniters. And don't forget, don't mess Brother Locas slot time every Monday and Tuesday here on Ignite Philippines. So by Monday at 6 p.m. then Tuesday 3 p.m. Brother Locas will continue his serious lesson from the book of Corinthians. So okay, my mouse still right now is not working. Oh, so what's this?

0: Standby po tayo ng kaunti ang mga kaibigan, mga kapatid. We're standby for a little bit due to technical issues with my mouse here. So, okay. So, it's running now. Cool.
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0: Hai, siya si Maggie Bautista sa Kaya Kya Membro at Sorry Church of Christ. Iimbitan mi kayo, yung ladya at kapilya, ang may address mi, 15042 92nd Avenue, Surrey, BC. Sa marakupi lugar para ikasalba tayon amin.
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1: Our local time right now is 7:01 in the evening here in our Philippine studio. And welcome, Igniters, to our latest live class with our good friend Sister Lois from the City of Smile in Bacolod City. And have a blessed evening to you, Sister Lois. And the latest dear in Bacolod, no? And then I think that from congregation that I forgot, that congregation where our good friend Sister Lois, I think that Cecilia or what, that Sister Lois, no? So that place. So a big shout out to all of you dear. So, shoutout pa rin sa ating kapatid na nakikinig ngayon, ating kapatid Sister TL from North Seattle. Good morning to you, Sister TL. And our good friend Brother Kirk, good morning to you from Bretas, Colombia, Canada. Yes, Igniters. So now, Igniters, it's time to hear the latest live class with our good friend Sister Lois. Hello, ladies!
2: 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Once again, this is your host at this ladies' class, Lois, from the City of Smiles. Greetings from me here, of course, from the ladies here with me. I hope you, everybody that is around here in Ignite Radio will be blessed and will have more learnings as we keep studying the Word of God through this ladies' lift here at Ignite Radio. Thank you so much for Brother Kirk facilitating this work, this ministry. And before that, let's talk to God with through our prayers. Most gracious and loving God in heaven, once again, thank you for Ignite Radio. Thank you for the ladies who are around. Thank you, Lord, for your blessings and even for giving this hour that we can discuss once again your word, that we can share this encouragement to every lady that is around here. Thank you for your giving us good health and even for the sound mind that we have. And may you always forgive us and bless us. All those things we pray in Jesus' name, your sons and our Savior. Amen. Once again, dear ladies here, may each one is all ready and excited. At this point and time, we're going to discuss or to study how we ladies must have this devotion undivided. What do we mean when we say devotion undivided? Let's tackle this thing at this point. Life often moves in seasons, you know, as we have that in Ecclesiastes chapter 3. Verse 1 and 2, in verse 1 it says everything has a season. And for many women, those seasons involve shifts in relational status, from singleness to marriage and sometimes to widowhood. The world often defines a woman's identity and value by her relationship status. However, their sisters here in Ignite Radio, Scripture presents a radically different paradigm. In the biblical view, a woman's primary identity is found in her relationship with God. Whether holding a wedding ring, a single passport, or a heavy heart of loss, the ultimate, dear sisters in Christ here, the ultimate calling remains completely unchanged to love, serve, and glorify our God. the Lord with all, of course, our God, with all our heart, soul, mind, and strength. See? As we have to take a chance of looking at the verse in Matthew 22, chapter 37. Let's check. Let's take a look on that. In Matthew chapter 22, what does it say, this passage, so that we will also, yeah, Matthew chapter 22, verses 37. Jesus said to him, "You shall love the Lord your God with all your heart, with all your soul, and with all your mind. And this is the first and great commandment." See? And the second is like it, "You shall love your neighbor as yourself." And on these two commandments hang all the law and the prophets. See? So, whether holding a wedding ring, as I said a while ago, or a single passport, or a heavy heart of looks, still, and above all, calling, our ultimate calling remains completely unchanged, as to love, serve, and glorify our God in heaven with all our heart, soul, and mind, and strength. Let's take this single of, or the season of singleness. Singleness is often treated by culture as a waiting room, but scripture treats it as a staging ground for high impact ministry. Without the heavy day-to-day responsibilities of managing a household or caring for a spouse, a single woman possesses a unique leverage for the kingdom. See, that's the advantage, you know. And this single woman is uniquely positioned to care for the things of the Lord, focusing on how she may please God without worldly distractions. Let's have this 1 Corinthians chapter 7, verse 34. There is a difference between a wife and a virgin. The unmarried woman cares for the things of the Lord, that she may be holy both in body and in spirit. That is in the first upper part of verse 34. And of course, her completeness is never dependent on finding a human partner, but in realizing she is already fully complete in her Savior. That's true. To realize it, you know, if that woman, that single lady or woman, is really godly, you know. And in Colossians chapter 2, verse 10, what does it say? "And you are complete in him who is the head of all principality and power." That's very clear. And the sanctuary of the Spirit is that she prioritizes her personal holiness and honors God with her body, viewing her physical and emotional life as a living sacrifice. And of course, flee sexual immorality. Or do you not know that your body is a temple of the Holy Spirit who is in you, whom you have from God, and you are not your own? As we can have that in 1 Corinthians chapter 6, verse 18 and 19. And of course, we have this single woman has a radical availability for service, free from the binding schedules of a family. She can eagerly say yes to assignments, to missions, to commitments and hospitality that others might have to pass out. So that's the advantage. And in Isaiah chapter 6, verse 8, "Also I heard the voice of the Lord saying, whom shall I send and who will go for us? Then I said, here I am, send me." Remember that song here? I, Lord, send me. See? You can do that right away if you're a single, dedicating yourself to the Lord. And of course, how to secure an eternal legacy. She builds her life on spiritual fruit and investments that outlast this world, knowing that spiritual children and kingdom impact are eternal. Matthew chapter 6, verse 19. Let's take a look on this. In Matthew chapter 6, verse 19, what does it say? The passage says 6:19. For a while, their sisters in Christ. Verse 19, what does it say here? Do not lay up for yourselves treasures on earth, where moth and rust destroy, and where thieves break in and steal. And in 20, but lay up for yourselves treasures in heaven, where neither moth nor rust destroys, and where thieves do not break in and steal. That's very clear. Very nice verse, your sisters in Christ. So we have to ponder this one. So that's how the advantage of a single lady dedicating herself or themselves to the Lord. So it's nice to be single? Yes. It's nice. But then there are some verses also, or there are some also some disadvantages. At this time, let's take a look in the next season in life of a woman. And this one is the season of marriage. Yeah, as I have to tell you, honestly, I was being in single and been there having a lovely life or beautiful life, dedicating my life in the Lord, and had been also married or had been also married for 20 years. You know, so experience how is or how was a married woman and having these two girls of mine. And I have a wonderful marriage also with my faithful husband, my late faithful husband. And how does this season of marriage? Marriage is a beautiful

0: always God, as we can have that in Revelation chapter 2, verse 4. Above all. And her biblical submission to her husband is not a sign of inferiority. We have to know that. But a direct reflection of her submission and obedience to Jesus Christ. That's the thing. Ephesians 5:22, what does it say? Wives, submit to your own husbands as to the Lord. Of course, as to the Lord. And it's really very blessed if both of you are really in one faith. That's why it's always advised or a reminder to those still single that in the church you have to choose. You have to choose the one that is already in the church. The one that you have the same faith in. Not much problem to handle, to tackle being couple in the Lord. So it's really very nice, as the Bible says, as to the Lord. Building a ministry outpost is that she manages her household intentionally, turning her home into a place where the gospel is lived out and neighbors are welcome. So as being a married woman, you have so many things to handle, to tackle, being a wife, being a mother, and being also a neighbor. Of course, you will be settling down and you will have a new neighbor to cater. So that's the case. Proverbs 31:27, what does it say? She watches over the ways of her household and does not eat the bread of idleness. So I mentioned this also a while ago in that lesson that we had, the other lesson that we had about our worship. Ready for worship. And when marriage faces spiritual fraction, that would be our silent witness. When a marriage faces spiritual fraction or unbelieving spouse, that's what I said. That's why we have to hold on and pray for someone, if we're still single, that God will send us the one that the same in faith. If not same in faith, you have to pray hard also that single is really seeking for the truth. And you will be an instrument, being a lady who loves God first, you will be an instrument for his salvation. So pray hard. If you cannot choose someone being a single, if you cannot choose someone in the church already, and someone loves you so much and not in the church, take time to have a Bible study. Let him know that your first love is our God. And if he is seeking the truth, you will be a part of his salvation. You'll be an instrument of his life in the Lord. So pray for that heart, or sisters in Christ, if are still single, ladies here in Ignite Radio. When a marriage faces spiritual fraction, as I said, or an unbelieving spouse, she relies on her deep inner godly character rather than nagging to point her family to God. Wives, as we can have that in 1 Peter, let's try to check. 1 Peter chapter 3, what does this 1 Peter chapter 3 is telling us? Chapter 3, 1 Peter chapter 3, verse 1. Likewise, you wives, be submissive to your own husbands, that even if some do not obey the word, they without a word may be won by the conduct of their wives. See, that's very clear. So guarding against emotional idolatry, dear sisters, we have to remember that our husband cannot be our savior. We have to remember. She remembers that her husband cannot be her savior. Her deepest emotional and spiritual needs must be met by God alone. Exodus chapter 20 verse 3, what does it say? You shall have no other gods before me. So that's what's out, dear sisters in Christ. Sometimes, if you love too much your spirituality lesson, and you love much your husband, oh, that would be sometimes you make your husband as gods. But the Bible is reminding us, you shall have no other gods before me, because we have only greatest God who heals, who provides, who saves us. So that would be for us. So we have to pray that our marriage will be a success spiritually. In the eyes of God, both of you can glorify with your children. And the next season, though I have written this, the next season that I have experienced is widowhood. You know, I'm a widow for 16 years now, almost 17 years. So this is the season of widowhood. Back to the single, but then you've been married. So widowhood brings intense grief and profound shift in daily life. Yet, in the Bible, a godly widow is never viewed as forgotten. She is seen as a powerhouse of faith, prayer, and spiritual mentorship. Once you are in the Church of Christ as a widow, you have to experience this, because now you have proven already from your singleness and from being married once how God being faithful to your lives. In my life, I have experienced that already. So, as I said, yet in the Bible, a godly widow is never viewed as forgotten. She is seen as powerhouse of faith, prayer, and spiritual mentorship, anchored in divine provision. When her earthly provider is gone, she fixes her gaze entirely on God. That's the truth. Trusting Him to step into the gap as her defender and sustainer. That's our Father in heaven. 1 Timothy 5:5, what does it say? Now she who is really a widow and left alone trusts in God and continues in supplications and prayers night and day. So that's really great. Remember the example of a widow in Luke chapter 2 verse 37? Anna was a widow of about 84 years, who did not depart from the temple, but served God with fastings and prayers night and day. What a wonderful biblical example of a widow like Anna. So we have to pray hard. And of course, she steps into a crucial role of leadership by mentoring younger women, younger couple. Sharing the wisdom she gained in her earlier seasons. The older women likewise, that they be reverent in behavior, teachers of good things, that they admonish the young women to love their husbands, to love their children, as we have this in Titus chapter 2 verses 3 and 4. Experiencing God's unique comfort, she allows her deep grief to draw her into a supernatural intimacy with God that few others get to experience. See? Only dependent to Almighty God in heaven, which is our Father. And let's try to check also 2 Corinthians chapter 1. 2 Corinthians. Let's take a look on this passage, 2 Corinthians chapter 1, verse 3 and 4. Okay, verses 3 and 4. First Corinthians chapter 1 verses 3 and 4. What does it say here? I'm sorry, Second Corinthians, I mean. Oh, I'm just looking the Second Corinthians chapter 2 verse 1 to 3. Verses 3 to 4, I'm sorry. Blessed be the God and Father of our Lord Jesus Christ, the Father of mercies and God of all comfort, who comforts us in all our tribulation, that we may be able to comfort those who are in any trouble with the comfort with which we ourselves are comforted by God. See, that's a very nice passage for us to remember. Living with kingdom urgency, knowing firsthand how fleeting earthly life is. She lives with her eyes completely fixed on eternity and her true home. Remember Philippians 3:20, what does it say? For our citizenship is in heaven, from which we also eagerly wait for the Savior, the Lord Jesus Christ, that is in that Philippians 3:20. See, dear sisters in Christ, there are seasons in our lives being a woman of God. So, as I have to say it again, let's review that the three seasons I have listed here. You can add more seasons if you wish, but I have written only here the three experiences that I had. The seasons of singleness, the season of marriage, and the season of widowhood. So how was the season of singleness happened in my life and my marriage, the season of my marriage, and of course, now experiencing the season of widowhood. And totally been blessed. So far, so blessed. So good with this experience seasons of my life. Dear sisters, keep going. Ultimately, a woman's relational status is simply the context in which she serves God. It is not her identity. The single woman serves with her time and focus. The married woman serves through her covenant partnership and family. The widow serves through her tested faith and enduring wisdom. When Christ returns, dear sisters in Christ, He will not ask whether we were single, married, or widowed. He will look at the heart. Remember, in 1 Samuel 16:7, what does this Bible says? A man's heart look at the heart, but the Lord looks on the heart, but the man is the outward appearance. So man's look at the outward appearance, but the Lord looks on the heart. That's the thing that He will look at the heart. By anchoring her identity in Jesus, in Lord Jesus Christ, a Christian woman like you, dear sisters in Christ, like everyone else, like me, like of all us ladies here at Ignite, tried you. We will be asked, how's our heart? It is anchored to God. A Christian woman can gracefully navigate every transition of life, keeping God as her first love and highest, first love and highest priority from beginning to end. Let's try to read this Revelation chapter 2 verse 4. Nevertheless, I have this against you that you have left your first love. like the Ephesus, the church, the loveless church, the church of Ephesus, they left their first love. And of course, we sisters in Christ Reignite Radio, we have to do our best that we give our best to our first love, who is our God. And He is the highest priority from beginning to end. Remember, as He is worthy of all the praises, the honor and glory that we have too. Revelation chapter 4 verse 11, "You are worthy, O Lord, to receive glory and honor and power, for You created all things, and by Your will they exist and were created." See, that's how God so amazingly that to be worshipped and honored and glorified. I hope you learned something for our lessons this afternoon or this time, dear sisters in Christ, here at Ignite Radio, about undivided or devotion undivided. That's the title that I gave to this lesson that I made about the three seasons in my life. I hope you have another season. I don't know, you only knows about the season in your lives, but then most, as I have experienced, as also biblical support with verses here, that's the season that I identified based in the Bible, as I have studied. So you can add on whatever season in your life as a woman of God that you have experienced, and you can still go back that our top priority or the highest priority in our lives is to glorify God, to honor Him, and He is our first love. Dear God in heaven, thank You so much for the wonderful time that You have added to our borrowed lives, and once again for giving the opportunity here in Ladies Lift class in Ignite Radio. Thank You for the ladies who are giving their precious time in listening, and maybe You will be guiding them also that they will learn more and willingly and lovingly share this word to those souls who are still in need to be a part of Your kingdom. Thank You, Father, for Brother Kirk and the brethren behind all this Ignite Radio, that may You continue to bless them and giving them good health and eagerness and zeal to serve You all the time. Forgive us, Lord, for the sins that we have committed against You, that we can also forgive all the souls who have committed against us. All this we pray in Your Son's name, Jesus Christ. Amen. Thank You so much once again, dear ladies of Ignite Radio. Thank You so much for Your time, for Your presence. Though we have not seen each other in person, but spiritually, we see each other through God's Word. May the Lord bless you more, and have a blissful and blessed Lord's Day tomorrow here in the Philippines. It's our Lord's Day, and in other side of the world, you will have also the next few hours of the Lord's Day. So thank you once again, Ignite Radio. Bless everyone here. Till next, as we hear each other once again.
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Electronic Night Radio. So I hope, ladies, you enjoyed that wow, uplifting words, no, that delivered our good friend Sister Lois here on Ignite Radio. So amen. So thank you for that, Sister Lois. Sister Lois, right here. Pleasant evening to you, Brother Lizar, and to all the ladies around here. And amen to that. So thank you. Have a blessed evening to you too, our good friend, Sister Lois. Oh, regards po sa lahat-lahat dyan, Sister Lois, sa mga kapatiran dyan sa Villacelia Church of Christ in Bacolod City. I hope na makapunta din ako sa lugar na yan. You know? Regards po, no? Sa lahat-lahat diyan. So Sister Lois, as she is hearted, and I put that, thank you, Sister Lois, for letting me know about, no, that the information where our good friend Sister Lois belong to that congregation. So Sister Amelia also, Sister Lois, right here, magandang gabi, Sister Lois. And she put 1, 2, 3, 4, 5, 6, 7, 8, 8 hearts for you, Sister Lois, from Sister Amelia. And I appreciate that, hearts. Thank you for that, Sister Amelia. And Sister Lois replied here, hi, Sister Amelia, have a blissful night and be blessed always. Now keep the faith strongly, whatever season you are now, being a woman of God. Thanks a lot for listening. And amen. So thank you. Thank you very well. Strong and powerful words that given us encouragement. Sister Lois again here. Thank you so much, Brother Lazar, for Ignite Cebu being the host. God bless you. As always, Sister Lois, it's my pleasure to have this, ministry that we have. So, Sister Lois, you're much welcome to visit us here, bro. Brother Lizar, yes, I have, maybe, I hope that one of my auntie, ang aking auntie, nag-invite dyan, dyan sa my, I think from, malayo ba yan, Sipalay, Negros yata yung Sipalay. So, soon, sister, makabisit po ako dyan sa lugar na yan, no? 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So okay, shout out din sa ating kapatid na naka-tune in ngayon, ating kapatid Rini Boy Lucas, no? 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Kanina. So, salamat sa serious lessons. And Sister Amelia reply 3 hours from Bacolod to Sipalay. Oh, malapit lang pala, no? So, parang magkalayo, pareho lang dito sa North Terminal to Daan Bantayan. Kung ganun lang kalayo, sister. So, salamat sa info, sis. Salamat. So, Sister Amelia, thanks, Sis Lois. Sorry, last part na yung napakinggan ko. May importanteng pinuntahan ko po. And Sister Lois is hearted. And Sister Amelia is heart again. And Sister Lois is heart again here with us. As Rini Boy Logas, God is good all the time and all the time. God is God. And amen. Amen to that. So, Sir Lois replied, welcome much, Sis Amelia, as always, here on Ignite Radio.

God's May Guiders for my revival Bible class. In about 20 minutes from now, we Guiders, the revival Bible study. So don't forget, stay connected here on Ignite Radio, and this is the song Igniters, and this song will always remind us that salvation belongs only to our God. No? We cannot find to the other to the man, no? But through our Lord Jesus only. We can find it through our Lord Jesus. Salvation belongs to

0: Hai, Shakti Maji Bautista sa kiyakya membro at Church of Christ. Iimbitan mi kayo ya ulladya at kapilya amay address mi 150-4292 92nd Avenue, Surrey, BC. 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
1: 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It's my pleasure to have you all here with us. No, it's a great blessings to have you all here with us here on Ignite Radio. So, Igniters, if you have a Bible with you, just turn it into the book of Hebrews, Igniters, the book of Hebrews, chapter 11, verse 35. And before that, Igniters, let's pray. Let us put our head. Father in heaven, I'm so thank you, Lord, for this precious time that you have given on us to study and learn on your holy words. Bless the listening ears who are now listening here on Ignite Radio, that this study, O Lord, may reflect into their lives, may penetrate into their heart and soul. For me, O Lord, who bring out your message, give me a knowledge, wisdom, understanding that your words may express it smoothly and understood by the listeners. Thank you for your son, Jesus. In his name, I pray. Amen. So, Igniters, welcome to our revival class from the book of Hebrews, chapter 11, verse 35. And a big shout out first to our good friend, Sister Amelia, listening right now from Veneto, Sullivan, Isabella. Magandang gabi po sa iyo, Sister Amelia. As she is hearted here with prayer, and she write here, blessed day, Brother Eli. Yes, a blessed day to you too, our good friend, Sister Amelia. It's my pleasure, as always, you here on Ignite Radio. So much power, Sister Amelia. So, amen to that. Amen to that for your labor, listening his holy words. You know that by listening his words, you can get more, learn from that, Sister Amelia. God bless to you. And Sister Lois, have a blessed evening to you. Kumusta? And salamat sa napagandang mensahe na binahagi mo sa kababaihan, dito po sa Ignite Radio. So, Sister TL, good evening. Sister Philly Palacio, good evening to you, sis. 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Long time na wala na tayo magkita, sis. So, may God's perfect time, maybe next week, magkita po tayo sa isang mga rason. So, salamat ha, Sister Philly, sa pag-tune in sa programa dito sa Ignite Cebu. And shout out din sa ating kapatid, Brother Macario, na nakikinig ngayon sa Santiago, Santiago Camotes Island. 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So, I hope nga magapamunga ang atong mga paghago diha sa kamotes, no? So we know that our labor, no, is not in vain in the Lord, Igniters, no? Our labor is not in vain in the Lord, no? If you are working with the Lord, Igniters, you are blessed on it, no? Because as promised by our Lord Jesus, the crown of life to those faithful servant. No? So in this evening, Igniters, we are going to bring this lesson, why Jesus has a bitter resurrection. No? Why Jesus brings a bitter resurrection, Igniters. No? And you can read that in Hebrews chapter 11, verse 35. No? It says here, women receive back their dead by resurrection. Okay? Some were tortured, refusing to accept release so that they might rise again to a bitter life. So, we see here, no, that there is a better resurrection, Igniters. And this is so interesting verse that you can read here, no, toward the end of the book of Hebrews. And we unfortunately did not have the opportunity or the time to go through all of chapter 11. No? You read that, that's assignment for us. Read chapter 1 of chapter 11 of the book of Hebrews. No, it's most everybody's favorite part of the book of Hebrews, and looking at the various individuals that are named for their faith, and going back then and looking into the Old Testament. And this is the reason why they're called faithful. Some of that is given for us. But then, there are other individuals that we see that go unnamed in Hebrews chapter 11. No? And other categories of people that go without any explanation of who they are. So, the book of Hebrews chapter 11, verse 32 and verse 35, and what more shall I say? For time would fail me to tell of Gideon, okay, Barak, Samson, Jephthah, of David and Samuel and the prophets. And okay, verse 35 it says here, women received back their dead by resurrection. Some were tortured, refusing to accept release so that they might rise again to a better life. So there were individuals, Igniters, according to the writer of Hebrews, that did not accept deliverance that was immediate in their day. Now that was, they were understanding, maybe in the Colosseum of Rome, and the Colosseum were filled with people, and they were given one final opportunity to denounce the name of Jesus and the church that the Roman government considered to be an illegal religious organization. They could simply say, and we don't believe in Jesus. This is what they say. That we don't believe in Jesus. He could have said, oh, we are not going to follow after that particular way, and we're not going to be a disciple of Jesus, who is called the Christ. And if they said that, they would be delivered alive out of that Colosseum. But it says that these individuals, these unnamed Christians, they would not accept their immediate and physical deliverance from a certain and most certain death, and terrible as it was going to be. So why? Because they had a better resurrection. No, they had a better resurrection waiting for them. No, that's what we're going to look at this in this evening as we close out this particular study of why Jesus, because he's more exalted than the angels, and he has a better high priesthood in the Old Testament, no? Than the Old Testament. No? He brings about a better hope, Igniter. And he has a new covenant attached to it because the priesthood changed, or vice versa. Because the law changed and the priesthood had to change. And those two kind of are either one, they had to happen. It was built on bitter promises. No, as we look at this evening, no, it's this evening here, or what time you are now, there's a bitter reward in heaven, Igniters, and that is a finally there is a bitter resurrection. No, so resurrection in the scripture before and after Jesus, you know that Jesus is not the only individual in scripture. Who it says was resurrected from the grave. Now, in fact, there are three that we can read about in the Old Testament. No, there are three verses that we can read in the Old Testament. No, you can read in 1 Kings chapter 17 to verse 24 that the widow of Sarepta's son. Oh, you can read also in 2 Kings chapter 4 verse 32 that Shunammite woman's son. Oh, in 2 Kings chapter 13 verse 20 also you can read that the dead man who touched Elisha's bones. Oh, this kind of a strange incident there, but in the Old Testament, those are the example that you can read about. But there's a host, no, of others even in the New Testament. And have you noticed just a few? We'll look at a few of them in the book of Luke chapter 7 verse 11 to verse 17. You can read that the widows of Nainsan. And you can read also in the book of Matthew chapter 9 that Jairus' daughter is also found in Mark chapter 5 and Luke chapter 8. No? So you have probably the most well-known individual resurrected from the dead beside Jesus. No? You say Lazarus, no? That's the great friend of Jesus, who Jesus intentionally waits. And you go to the book of John chapter 11 and and John received the word from the sister of Lazarus. No? No? The sister of Lazarus, which is Mary and Martha, that Lazarus is about to die. And they want Jesus to come down. No? He's the northern part of Galilee, Igniters, because he's hiding away from those in the southern part of Judah that are wanting to put him to death. And they want him to come down and heal Lazarus so that he does not die. But Jesus tells his plan to the disciples that they're going to go down. But Lazarus is already gonna be dead when they get there. So Jesus does this intentionally because the death of Lazarus is going to serve even above all the other miracles that Jesus had performed to this point, no? In order to show the glory of God. An individual who was a great friend, and we mention of Jesus, and Jesus said to have loved Lazarus very much. Huh? Just think of it, Igniters. 4 days in the grave. And yet, all Jesus has to do is he stands there at the mouth of the common tomb because Lazarus was not a rich individual. And neither was Mary and Martha. And there was a common burial place that he would be interned in. And he says, Lazarus, arise. Huh? And out from that graves, walk Lazarus. Oh, just think of it, 4 days in the grave. When Jesus says, arise. Take out from the grave, walk Lazarus. Oh, when he is there, comforting Mary, he says, take me to where the tomb is. He said, Lord, you don't want to go there. He's been dead. He's been dead 4 days. He stinks. Just let me go. Take me there. And he invites Lazarus out of the grave, Igniters. No? So now we see something happen in the book of John chapter 12. And this is the opening verse of John chapter 12, that Jesus and his disciples are under persecution. And now Lazarus is under persecution. We see that a great many respond favorably to the message of what Jesus very plainly is teaching by raising Lazarus from the dead. No? I have the power of God because I am the Son of God. And this is what Jesus said. I have the power of God because I am the Son of God. And that was the message. He proved it through the miracle that he did. And many were coming to him in obedience to the point that the scribes and Pharisees had enough that they are now looking to put Lazarus to death so that he stop his being a witness to the power of Jesus. No? So, here, Igniters. No? People were traveling all from all over, and not necessarily to see Jesus, but to see Lazarus, who was raised from the dead. This is the most well-known individual to have been resurrected from the dead outside of Jesus was Lazarus. No? So Sister Lois right here, have a blessed and blissful evening once again, Brother Lazar. Yes, you too, Sister Lois. Thank you for that. And Sister Amelia, she is hearted. And thank you for that heart, Sister Amelia. Thank you for the greetings, Sister Lois. And God bless to you. So, Matthew chapter 7, verse 52. No? The tombs also were open, and many bodies of the saints who had fallen asleep were raised. No, were raised. No? Those who arose at the crucifixion of Jesus. Oh, the night that Jesus is put on the cross, Igniters, you have those in Jerusalem that are resurrected from the dead. No, it says there was, no, we don't know how many. We don't know who they were. But there were those that were raised out of the tomb, Igniters. No? In Acts chapter 9, verse 36, it said, now there was in Joppa a disciple named Tabitha, which translated means Dorcas. She was full of good, okay? She was full of good works and acts of charity. Oh, this Peter raises Tabitha. And you can read also in Acts chapter 20 that Eutychus, who fell from window raised from by Paul. Oh, you have moved on a little bit later in the book of Acts. And the last one that we have record of is Eutychus. So we read verse 7. It's quite often in reference to the Lord's Supper. It's in that same discourse that you get Eutychus, who is sitting in a third floor window and listening to the Apostle Paul as he preaches, and he falls asleep. No, and he falls out of the window three stories to the ground. No? Three stories. No? Can you imagine that? Service is being interrupted by someone falling from your balcony up there. It would be awful. No? This is what Paul walks right over to this individual and raised him from the dead. Oh, there are several instances, Igniters, that we could read about in the Bible of individual raised from the dead, and yet none of them are like the resurrection of Jesus. Oh, there's something drastically different between all these individuals that we've discussed, that we've mentioned, and I think it worthy to bring them all up in comparison to the one resurrection of Jesus, and every resurrection that will follow Jesus is significant in its differences. Oh, that's what we're gonna look at here this evening, Igniters, or what time that you are right now. We're gonna ask a question concerning what separates Jesus' resurrection from all the rest. Oh, well, the answer is Jesus conquers death. No? Jesus conquers death, Igniters. No? Jesus conquers death when he raises us from the dead. No? In the book of Revelation chapter 1 verse 5, it says there, and from Jesus Christ, the faithful witness, the firstborn of the dead, and the ruler of kings on earth, to him who loves us and has freed us from our sins by his blood. No? So, Sister Emilio, right here, amen, brother, as she is hearted. No? So, wait a minute, Igniters. He's not the first from the dead. No? We just listed a whole group of individuals that were raised out of the graves of this earth before Jesus. What makes Jesus the first from the resurrection? Well, let's notice that it says that he is the first begotten of the dead and the prince of the kings of the earth, Igniters, and into him that loved us and washed us, and washing us from our sin through his own blood, Igniters. Oh, what a beautiful, beautiful it is, Igniters. No? Romans chapter 6 verse 9, knowing that Christ being raised from the dead, dieth no more, death hath no more dominion over him. No, there is the difference, Igniters. There is the difference. Christ raised from the dead, dying no more. Huh? Death has no more dominion over Christ, Igniters. Huh? And we talk about a week ago, Igniters, about the one thing that man does not have authority over, and that's the grave. If you read the Philippians, Hebrews chapter 27, chapter 2, verse 7 and verse 9, it said, you made him for a little while lower than the angels. You have crowned him with a glory and honor. And in verse 9, but we see him who for a little while was made lower than the angels, namely Jesus, crowned with glory and honor because of the suffering of death, so that by the grace of God, he might test death for everyone. So much better if you have a Bible, igniters, open it, read it, and you will see what I am reading about here. No? So we talk about igniters. We talk in the book of Philippians chapter 2. You will read that Jesus left heaven above and came down in the form of a servant like you and I to suffer death. If we go to Hebrews chapter 2, you will see and read that mankind is made a little lower than the angels. And everything is supposed to be under his feet that God has created, except we see one thing that is not laid under the feet of mankind. Now, and you get to verse 9. Jesus was made a little lower than the angels, and he has conquered death, and placing everything now under his feet. So the last enemy that Jesus had to overcome was the grave, and you read it in 1 Corinthians chapter 15, verse 26. The last enemy to be destroyed is death. It very says here. 1 Corinthians chapter 15, verse 6. The last enemy to be destroyed is death. I think we've talked about this idea before going all the way back to the very first promise of coming of a Savior, Jesus, when God is pronouncing the separation, the punishment between the man, the woman, and the serpent for the eating of the fruit that was in the Garden of Eden. Are you familiar with that, igniters? No? In the book of Genesis, chapter 3, verse 15, I will put enmity between you and the woman, and between your offspring and her offspring. He shall bruise your head, and you shall bruise his heel. He's giving us the first glimpse, igniters, that they're going to be a Savior. But then also, I believe we're given a glimpse that Satan does not pick up on that he cannot win, because he believe he's fully convinced. If he cannot put Jesus to death, the plan of God for the establishment of his church crumbles with the death of Jesus. No? Have you understand it? No? But God said it, that promise. Yeah? It shall bruise his heel, or thou shalt bruise his heel, and it shall bruise your head. Now, what is that? What is that he's referring to? I think it's the resurrection, because when Jesus dies, he does not deal a deal blow to Satan. That's exactly what Satan wants, igniters. But 3 days later, when Jesus comes out of the grave, Sister Amelia is hearted. You see Jesus, igniter. When Jesus comes out of the grave, Satan cannot win. Satan can't win. The power of death, the power of the grave, it carries no sway over Jesus any longer, because he overcame death. So the book of Colossians chapter 1 verse 18, and he is the head of the body, the church, is the beginning, the firstborn from the dead, that in everything he might be preeminent. No? It's very clear here, Igniters, that he is the firstborn ever to rise from the grave, never to go into the grave again, because he sat on the right hand of God right now, Igniters. Jesus is the book of Psalm 110 verse 4, the Lord has sworn and will not change his mind. You are oppressed forever after the order of Melchizedek. No? So Jesus is a high priest, Igniters. Jesus is our high priest forever and ever, Igniters. He is now sitting on the right hand of God, where he meditates. Oh, he mediates, not meditates. He mediates for us, for you, and for me. Oh, they're at the right hand of God, Igniters, brothers and sisters. And he will be there until what, Igniters? He returns. No, he is never going to see the grave again. What makes the resurrection of Jesus special? That because Jesus will conquer death, and he will then place it under his control. Huh? Another point, Igniters, of Jesus' resurrections fulfills prophecy. Now, what makes Jesus' resurrection special? It also fulfills prophecy. Not his death, his resurrection fulfills prophecy. That's one of the major points in the first gospel sermon that Peter brings out this idea of the resurrection. We know that there were individuals of the Jews' persuasion that did not believe in the resurrection. And we call them Sadducees. They did not believe in angels. They did not believe in the resurrection of Jesus. They didn't believe in life after death. No, the Pharisees, also dead. And it caused great contention between those various groups of Jewish leaders. No? But it was one of the major points that Peter brings up in that first gospel sermon there on the day of Pentecost, when the church is established. In the book of Acts chapter 2, verse 24 to verse 28, no? You will read here, in Acts chapter 2, let us read this. Yes. God raised him up, losing the pangs of death, because it was not possible for him to be healed by it. Verse 25, for David says concerning him, I saw the Lord always before me, for he is at my right hand, that I may not be shaken. Verse 26, therefore my heart was glad, and my tongue rejoiced. My flesh also will dwell in hope. Verse 27, for you will not abandon my soul to Hades, or let your Holy One see corruption. Verse 28, you have made known to me the paths of life. You will make me full of gladness with your presence. So we see here that Peter quotes also from the book of Psalm, no? Chapter 16, verse 8 to verse 11. No? And it says here in Psalm, chapter 16, verse 8 to verse 11, I have set the Lord always before me, because he is at my right hand, I shall not be shaken. Therefore, my heart is glad and my whole being rejoices. My flesh also dwells secure, for you will not abandon my soul to Sheol, or let your Holy One see corruption. You make known to me the path of life. In your presence, there is fullness of joy. at your right hand are pleasures forevermore. No? So here in the book of Psalm in chapter 16 verse 10, no, he mentions that the verse that says that it is not possible for God's Holy One, no, in reference to Jesus, to see corruption. No, the body was not going to decay in the ground, Igniters. No, the spirit of Jesus was not going to be long in Hades. No, he was only there for 3 days before he came out. And there's other passage as well, as we see in the book of Acts, chapter 2, verse 30. No? Being therefore a prophet and knowing that God had sworn with an oath to him that he would set one of his descendants on his throne. No? The psalmist also 132 verse 11, the Lord swore to David a sore oath from which he will not turn back. One of the sons of your body I will set on your throne. So there's a couple things that we can look at this verse and prove, first of all, that Jesus is a direct descendant of David. No? Jesus is a direct descendant of David. No? It says from the fruit of his body in reference to David as king. No? Jesus is going to be on the throne. But when Peter recite in the book of Acts chapter 2 and in verse 30, he very specifically ties the resurrection of Jesus to this particular verse, no? When he says that from the fruit of his loins, no? He swore with an oath according to the flesh, no? That he would raise up Christ to sit on his throne. As Sister Lois, right here, amen and amen, Brother Lesser. Yes, thank you for that. Yeah. So this was Sister Lois. Understood for this lesson. Oh, if Jesus died in the grave, and he stayed there, how was he ever going to

and that that happened. No? The book of Romans chapter 1 verse 4, and declared to be the Son of God with power according to the Spirit of holiness by the resurrection from the dead. No? It's the one and only act of the resurrection that would been enough or should have been enough to prove igniters, brothers and sisters, that Jesus was the Son of God. And yet, for so many, that's not enough even today to read about what separated the resurrection of Jesus from other resurrection passages in the scripture. Huh? Jesus will be raised from the dead and never to die again. And his resurrection was the fulfillment of various Old Testament prophecies. No? So the point here that the future resurrection, when Jesus returns, no, when Jesus returns, all will be raised. And those who are not dead will be changed. No? No, you agree that, Sister Lois and Sister Amelia? When Jesus returns, will be raised, we will be raised, and those who are not dead will be changed. Hmm? So if you turn to 1 Corinthians chapter 15, I don't know that you can have a discourse, Ignatius, a lesson, whatever on resurrection, and not at some point get to 1 Corinthians chapter 15. That's what we commonly call resurrection chapter in the New Testament. Huh? So there Paul will deal with the resurrection of Jesus, and he speaks about it as a reality. Huh? Because there were some in that day that were saying that Jesus had not risen from the dead. Huh? That there was not going to be future resurrection for anyone. This is what Paul argues, that if there is no resurrection for Jesus, then there is no forgiveness of our sin. No? And we are of all people most miserable, no? Who believe in Jesus and are trying to follow after Jesus and in his footsteps. No? If Jesus not raised from the dead, no? our preaching is useless. Why we go away? We made this Ignite Radio. If Christ not raised from the dead, if there is no resurrection, you and I am among the most miserable people in the world. But you and I are not among most miserable people in the world, because Jesus did raise out of that grave. He did ascend up into heaven, as we look at this evening, Igniters, on this time, that there's going to be a time when everyone from all ages who been in the grave will come out of those graves. Huh? So 1 Corinthians chapter 15, verse 50 to verse 57, if you read that, okay, we have much time. Let us read this. 1 Corinthians chapter 15, verse 50 to verse 57. Okay, it says here, I tell you this, brothers, flesh and blood cannot inherit the kingdom of God, nor does the perishable inherit the imperishable. Verse 51, behold, I tell you the mystery. We shall not all sleep, but we shall all be changed. Verse 52, in a moment, in the twinkling of an eye, and the last trumpet, for the trumpet will sound, and the dead will be raised imperishable, and we shall be changed. Verse 53, for this imperishable body must put on the imperishable, and this mortal body must put on immortality. Verse 54, when the perishable puts on the imperishable, and the mortal puts on immortality, then shall come to pass the saying that is written, death is swallowed up in victory. No?

sa Bisaya pa, ang kamatayon wala nay gahum. No? O death, where is your victory? O death, where is your sting? Verse 56, the sting of death is sin and the power of sin is the law. But thanks be to God who gave us the victory through our Lord Jesus. No? So it very clear sa all igniters. So when Jesus comes back, we don't know when that's going to be. No? The book of Matthew chapter 24 verse 36. But concerning that day an hour, no one knows. Not even the angels of heaven nor the Son, but the Father only. No? So it is a secret time between God and God Himself. It's one time, igniters, that is not going to be known. We have no idea when the second coming of Jesus is going to be. It's not like those who have mentioned incorrectly that Jesus come back the second time at the AD 70, year 2000. There are some prediction that in the other religious groups. But did not happen. It's not like those who have predicted the second coming of Jesus and have been wrong every single time. And now they say he came back and we just didn't know it. No? So no, we're gonna know when Jesus returns, igniters. The trumpet shall sound. The dead shall rise. And we will all be changed, igniters, brothers and sisters. Oh, we talk about the very end of our lesson this evening about bodies are chains to incorruptible bodies. Meaning, those that will never decay, they're fitting for the purpose that they are built for. There is the resurrection that is awaiting to each and every one of us, igniters, after we die. So, Brother Regans is right here. Amen. So, shout out to you, Brother Regans. So, don't forget also, igniters, to catch Brother Regans in their great lineup on Ignite New England, igniters. So, thank you for that, Brother Regans, for right here. Amen. So, there is a resurrection, igniters, brothers and sisters, waiting to each of one of us if we die. And here is where the mention earlier, just a few minutes ago, moments ago, that every resurrection after Jesus was raised from the dead after the establishment of the church going to be individuals that never see death again. No? So, the book of Acts that we read earlier, they of course died a physical death, and after being resurrected, they lived their life out. And they die. But when Jesus comes back, there's not going to be a need for anyone to die again. No? Because you and I will go to the graves. Our bodies will decay. No? They will give up on this life. And when Jesus returns, we will receive a new body, igniters. No? And one that will never decay. One that will never die, and one that is fighting for the destinations that we have selected. Oh, have you noticed where we go in eternity is our choice. As we talk about this evening, in this time, I did not intentionally mean to end both sermons in the same way, but we're gonna end both sermon in the same way. Remember that there is only destination for the soul when this life is over and over, igniters. Some want more options of where they can go possibly. Some want fewer options of where they can go because they want to deny that hell even exists. Now, Jesus talked about in Matthew chapter 25 and in verse 46 that hell is going to be just as eternal and everlasting as heaven is going to be. No, we cannot get around that. And why Jesus were starting?
out 2026. No? So, I question igniters this today for you. No? Why Jesus? Because he's better. No? Because he brings a better hope for you. And he gave us a new testament that we can have all the information we need that bring us to a right relationship with God. Yeah? So, remember, Igniters, the book of Galatians chapter 3, chapter 2, verse 20. I am crucified with Christ. Nevertheless, I live, yet not I, but Christ liveth in me. And the life which I now live in the flesh, I live by the faith of the Son of God, who loved me and gave himself for me. No? Just think of it, Igniters. Can we help you? Are there struggles and trials and maybe temptation in your life that you are struggling with that the good news of the gospel message? No, we can help bring you a peace, Igniters. If we can help you, we would encourage you to contact us here on Ignite Radio. We would be thrilled to study God's Word together. Listen, tune in to Ignite Radio. You know? As Brother Riggins put it here, a club. You know? A club of victory. And amen. So, thank you. Thank you for that, Brother Egan. So, may the words of God may reflect to your daily lives, Igniters. No? May penetrate into your hearts and into your minds. That the only way that we can have Igniters is Jesus. The only way for our salvation is Jesus. Come to Jesus right now, Igniters. Huh? Come to Jesus in his invitation. Come to me. Jesus said, Matthew chapter 28, come to me, all of you who are weary, heavy laden. I will give you rest. So, what is your response for his invitation today, Igniters? Don't wait tomorrow because we cannot guarantee about tomorrow. Salvation is at hand, Igniters. We cannot guarantee about tomorrow. No? We don't know when this life over, Igniters. We don't know in a minute, 1 hour, no? We will be lost this world. No? So that's why secure your right destiny today. No? Plan your salvation. No? Follow the 6 steps of salvation in order for a man to be saved. Because God's part already done, Igniters. No? He sent his son Jesus. No? And Jesus died on the cross for you. And what is your response for Jesus? Think about it, Igniters. So our time is now 8:54 in the evening. So thank you so much, Igniters, for listening the program on Ignite Cebu. May God bless you. This is your brother Lizar. Will say revive us again. Have a blessed evening to each of one. So, amen. So, Brother Riggins, are you there? You can take up the signal. I have a little bit issues with my mouse here. If you can take it, bro. No? So, go it for bro. Go it. So, I have issues with my mouse here. Yeah, it's not running well. Okay,
So don't forget to tune in Igniters, our good friend Brother Regans. Ignite New England, coming up next, Igniters. Stay tuned.

0: Sister Amelia, right here. Thanks really for the wonderful study. And then, as always, Sister Amelia, thank you. Thank you for being with us here on Ignite Cebu Philippine Programming. So God bless to you, Sister Amelia. Thank you for your time and support here with us. Sister Amelia is spotted a thumbs up with prayer. And thank you. Thank you, Sister. All right, Igniters, you may now stand by as we now headed to transfer the signal.
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2: Thank you, Brother Sebu, for such a wonderful job, and thank you, my fellow Igniters. This is Brother Higgins, coming up at the top of the hour. I am so glad I am here with you to share this special moment, again, to spread the good news, to spread the word and the gospel of Christ. And of course, this is me, Brother Higgins. I am here to serve you, and I hope that, you know, you had a wonderful night if you just wake up. And if you are about to go to bed, I hope that you're also going to have a wonderful night. Again, this is Brother Higgins from New England Ignite Radio. I am here to serve you. Thank you once again. And I hope that you're going to stick with me today for such a wonderful, great program today that we're going to have. Again, stay tuned, Brother Higgins.
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Good morning, good evening, good day, my fellow igniters. This is Brother Higgins here, and thank you again for joining us this morning for a wonderful Bible study. As you know, every week we are here to serve you, and it's always a pleasure and a privilege for me to spread the word of God with you, my fellow igniters. Once again, today our Bible lessons will be about the Old Testament law. And last week we talked about, you know, the Old Testament, and tell you what it was and why God gave the Old Testament in the first place, and to whom God gave it to, and why it was important for God to give to Moses the Old Testament, that also inscribing it with his own fingers and the two tablets. And Exodus chapter 20 talk about the Ten Commandments, and the Ten Commandments was the Old Covenant. And sometimes people say that if you take away the Ten Commandments, that means, and you say the Ten Commandments was the Old Testament. So if you claim that the Old Testament is no longer exist, then you mean that the Ten Commandments also are gone. That's not true. The Ten Commandments is being replaced with two things that we need to understand. When Jesus came, he made it clear the Ten Commandments being resumed and two things: love God and love your neighbor. That's what Jesus said. The Ten Commandments being, you know, resumed and two things. Love God, love the Lord your God with all your heart, your soul, and mind, and love your neighbor as yourself. That's what Jesus teaching was about. And the Old Testament, if you read Matthew chapter 22, the Ten Commandments were replaced with two core principles of love. Love your neighbor as yourself, and love the Lord your God with all your heart. So it's not like, you know, Jesus wipe away totally the Old Testament, but after his crucifixion, after his resurrection, Jesus gave birth to a New Testament that we call the New Testament and the Bible. So what Jesus meant by completing or achieving, according to Matthew chapter 5 verse 17, the Old Testament, is all the ceremonial laws and festivals that, you know, the Israelite used to perform or used to do, including the killing, the sacrifice of the animals,
all those ceremonial festivities are no longer exist, and we should no longer practice them today. Like, you know, the Sabbaths, because there wasn't only one Sabbath, there was many of them. And also the tithe, the 10%, was part of the law also. And all the festivals with the unleavened breads, all those were after the crucifixion of Christ, God put an end to those things. So this is the reason today, when you understand the New Testament after the resurrection of our Lord and Savior, Jesus Christ, we can say for sure that the Old Testament has been gone. Because what you need to understand, Paul called the Old Testament a ministry of condemnation. And why Paul called the Old Testament a ministry of condemnation is because in 2 Corinthians chapter 3, verse 7 to 11, Paul is comparing the old covenant given through Moses with the new covenant established through Jesus Christ. It's not saying the Old Testament is evil or worthless. Rather, he's explaining the different purposes of the two covenants. So Paul is not saying the Old Testament is evil or worthless, but he was trying to explain the different purposes of the two covenants. If you look at the law of the Old Testament, which Paul called the ministry of condemnation, had glory, the ministry of righteousness exceed much more in glory. 2 Corinthians chapter 3, verse 9. Here are the main reason Paul uses this description. The law revealed sin but could not remove it. So the law God gave to Moses revealed sin but could not remove sin, because the priest had to sacrifice animals, and then they took the blood and do aspersion with it, and like, you know, sprinkle and to people to wash away their sins. But the priest also have to do that himself in order to receive forgiveness from God. And this is something they were doing constantly, and there was no end to it. I'm talking about the sacrifice of the killing of the animals for the sins. So the law could not forgive people permanently. The law showed people God's holy standard and exposed their guilt. To the law comes the knowledge of sin, 2 and Romans chapter 3, verse 20. The law identifies sin and pronounced judgment on those who broke it, but could not provide complete forgiveness or transform the heart. So the law was incapable to transform people's heart. The law was, you know, incapable to forgive people and transform people. He pointed out, you know, to people's sins, and then said, here, you know, you commit sins, and people had to sacrifice animal sacrifices for the forgiveness, but there was a repetition. It was like, you know, doing done repetitively, because it could not, you know, wipe away the sins of the people of Israel
indefinitely. Compared to the blood of Christ, who took away our sins, and Jesus Christ did not have to die many times in order to forgive us. He only done it once. That's what the Bible says. Jesus Christ only done it once to save us and to forgive our sin. So if you read in the book of Hebrew, that's what the Bible says. Okay, Jesus Christ only crucified himself only once for the salvation of humanity. Okay, for the salvation of humanity. So compared to the Old Testament, where all the time, you know, they have to sacrifice an animal for the sacrifice, you know, for the forgiveness of sins. If you read Hebrew chapter 7, verse 27, it said, the author of Hebrew emphasizes that Jesus sacrificed himself once for all. Hebrew 7, verse 27, because he was senseless, he only had to die once. Finality of salvation, Hebrew chapter 9, verse 28, states, so Christ was sacrificed once to take away the sins of many. So eternal perfection, declared by one sacrifice, he has made perfect forever those who are being made holy. Compared to the Old Testament, where people have to constantly sacrifice animals, Jesus, because he was senseless, he only had to die once for the salvation of humanity. So you can see why the Apostle Paul called the Old Testament a ministry of condemnation, because he had no solution, definite solution to forgive and transform people's heart, but he just pointed out your sins and said, this is what you need to do. But Jesus came, and then once he died and sacrificed himself, and then once, because he was senseless, and he brings to us, you know, eternal salvation compared to the Lord that only forgive you for one day, and then you have to sacrifice animal again. So this is the reason today we say the New Testament in Matthew chapter 22, Jesus resumed the Ten Commandments into two core principles, where he asking you to love God with all your heart and love your neighbor like you love yourself. So that, you know, when a person say, oh yeah, if you're a Christian, how come you're not observing the Sabbath law? God put an end, Jesus put an end to the Sabbath laws, ceremonial laws, when he crucified himself at the cross, and when he crucified himself and gave his blood, you know, for us once, according to Hebrew chapter 7, verse 27. So this is what you need to know. This is the reason Paul called it a ministry of condemnation, because he could not forgive sins forever and transform people's heart. The penalty for breaking the law was condemnation, since everyone sins, Romans chapter 3, verse 23, the law brought condemnation because it declared people guilty before a holy God. Paul also writes in Romans chapter 6, verse 23, that the wages of sins is death. So the wages of sin is death. And the law brought condemnation because it declared people guilty before a holy God. Paul also writes in Romans chapter 6, verse 23, the wages of sins is death. The law was temporary and pointed to Christ. Paul teaches that the law served as a tutor, leading people to Christ, according to Galatians chapter 3, verse 24. Its purpose was to prepare people for the coming of the Messiah, who would accomplish what the law could not.
the new covenant brings righteousness instead of condemnation. Galatians chapter 3, verse 24. So what we need to understand here, Paul called the Old Testament law the ministry of condemnation because it revealed God's righteous standard, exposed human sin, and pronounced guilt on lawbreakers. In contrast, the new covenant to Jesus Christ is the ministry of righteousness because it offers forgiveness, justification, and life through faith and the work of the Holy Spirit. Paul's contrast is between the function of the two covenants, not between a bad Old Testament and a good New Testament. So the contrast Paul was trying to establish when he mentioned that, you know, the Old Testament as a ministry of condemnation is because that old covenant, what we call the Old Testament, could not bring righteousness, forgiveness, justification to people. It could not. Only the blood of Christ, you know, could do that. If the Old Testament could bring, you know, righteousness, forgiveness, justification to people, there was no need for Jesus Christ to come on this earth and die. Because the law could not, you know, forgive people, redeem people, could not bring, you know, justification and righteousness to people. Because even the people who were doing the animal sacrifice, you know, for the forgiveness of the Israelite, they had to offer animal sacrifice for themselves too. They were human. So Jesus, the Son of God, our Lord and Savior, he was senseless. There was no better sacrifice than the sacrifice of Jesus Christ, our Lord and Savior, to wipe entirely our sins and bring justification, redemption to us, and righteousness to us, because the New Testament, you know, what is testament that brought to us, you know, forgiveness, justification, righteousness, and contrast, the Old Testament was only pointed out to our guilt, what we did, but could not forgive us, could not bring, you know, redemption, righteousness, and justification to us. So today, we as Christians, as followers, as, you know, people of God, we understand clearly that, you know, after the resurrection of Jesus Christ, we are under the New Testament. And Galatians chapter 3, verse 24 said there was a reason God gave, you know, the Old Testament in the first place. It was only for a period of time. When Jesus came and died on the cross, he gave us access to his Father directly. And the blood of Jesus Christ, you know what I mean, forgive our sins so we no longer have to sacrifice, you know, animals. I want to read one verse for you in the book of Numbers, chapter 15, verse 32. Very important. Once while the Israelites were still in the wilderness, a man was found gathering firewood on the Sabbath. He was taken to Moses, Aaron, and the whole community, and was put under guard because it was not clear what should be done with him. Then the Lord said to Moses, the man must be put to death. The whole community is to stone him to death outside the camp. So the whole community took him outside the camp and stoned him to death as the Lord had commanded. So here, this is a poor man who violated the Sabbath. And because there was no
provision for that law to know what to do with any person who violate the Sabbath. Moses put the man in jail, and then he went to pray God and asked what to do to him. God answered to Moses that, you know, the man must be put to death, and the whole community is to stone him to death. So this is the Sabbath. So imagine today, if that law still at play, how many people will be dead today? You know, how many people will be dead today if that law still at play? The violation of the Sabbath brought condemnation to a man who was, you know, picking up wood in the wilderness. So this is the reason Paul called it a ministry of condemnation. And also in Leviticus chapter 23, verse 1, and God also gave the Israelite the Sabbath to observe as one of the commitment under the old law. So he said the Lord gave Moses the following regulations for the religious festivals. When the people of Israel are to gather for worship, you have 6 days in which to do your work. But remember that the seventh day, the Sabbath, is a day of rest. On that day, do not work, but gather for worship. The Sabbath belongs to the Lord. No matter where you live, proclaim the following festival at the appointed time. Then again, I don't know if you remember the Bible lesson we have a week ago. We talk about, you know, the 10th commandments were the old covenants, and the old covenant wiped away after the resurrection of Jesus Christ, because the death of Jesus Christ gave birth to a New Testament law. So now, if you ask me that, brother, you said that the Old Testament was gone after the resurrection of Jesus Christ, does that mean the 10th commandment is no longer at play? But the 10th commandment, you know, Jesus made it clear that, you know, he didn't care too much about festival, the religious festivities or the ceremonial festivities, but he cares about, you know, love your God and love your neighbor. That has nothing to do with Sabbath. That has nothing to do with tithe. That has nothing to do with, you know, Passover, Easter. That has nothing to do with, you know, all the ceremonials, festivities that, you know, God asked, you know, the Israelite to do. So today we should no longer involved in those ceremonials activities, like observance of a day beginning on a Friday night until Saturday afternoon. So under the New Testament law, you know, the observance of a day is no longer, you know, at play. The Sabbath is no longer at play. Because sometimes people say, like, you know, oh, you said that, you know, we should not observe a day. But remember, Sabbath did not begin with Moses. Sabbath begin since creation. Yeah, you're probably right, but the Sabbath in the book of Genesis and the Sabbath in the book of Leviticus is not the same. It's not the same Sabbath, my friend. The Sabbath in the book of Genesis and the Sabbath in the book of Leviticus is not the same. Here in the book of Genesis, we talk about, God is talking about a permanent rest that he took after he's done with creation. After he's done with creation, not spiritual work. You know what I mean? Creation.
So the Sabbath of Genesis is a Sabbath God took permanently, indefinitely, because he's done, creating everything that he had to create. And when you read the book of Genesis, and you read the book of Hebrew, chapter 4, you find by comparison that those two Sabbaths are similar. So we as Christian also will also, we are awaiting also for that Sabbath that God, you know, reserved for his people. So if you read Hebrew chapter 4, the Sabbath in the book of Genesis is similar to the Sabbath in the book of Hebrew chapter 4. I'm not saying that because I am against Sabbath. I'm not saying that. But I don't want people to, you know, to twist the word of God just because to support a point of view. And even though you see the truth in front of you and then you just denied it. You know, I don't like that. You know, I think people who claim that the Sabbath in the book of Genesis is the same as the Sabbath in the book of Leviticus, I think, you know, they are deliberately deceiving people. And I know deep down their heart, they don't believe that, you know, they are equal or they're similar. By comparing, you know, those two, it's two different Sabbath. In the book of Genesis, we talk about a permanent Sabbath. After you're done achieving everything, God decided to rest, you know, permanently, indefinitely, and he didn't have to lift a single stone or a single living thing, you know, to create, because he's done creating all things. And if you read the book of Genesis and the book of Hebrew, you're going to see that, you know, the author, the writer for the book of Hebrew, talk about also a Sabbath reserved for those who believe in God. You know, I'm talking about Christian who believe in God. There is also a Sabbath that's being reserved for them at the end when they leave this earth, you know, when they finish with everything. So if you read the book of Genesis and you try to read the book of Hebrew, you're going to see the similarities that exist between those two chapters. And chapters and the two books, and it has nothing to do with the Sabbath, weekly Sabbath that God commanded for the people of Israel to observe. So he says, let me read it for you. Now God has offered us, I'm reading the book of Hebrew, the promise that we may receive that rest he spoke about. Let us take care then that none of you will be found to have failed to receive that promise rest. For we have heard the good news just as they did. They heard the message, but it did them no good, because when they heard it, they did not accept it with faith. We who believe then do receive that rest which God promised. It is just as he said. I was angry and made a solemn promise. They will never enter the land where I would have given them rest. He said this even though his work had been finished from the time he created the world. For somewhere in the scriptures, this is said about the seventh day, God rested on the seventh day from all his work. This same matter is spoken of again. They will never enter that land where I would have given them rest. Those who first heard the good news did not receive that rest.
because they did not believe. There are then others who are allowed to receive it. This is shown by the fact that God set another day, which is called today. Many years later, he spoke of it through David in the scripture already quoted, "If you hear God's voice today, do not be stubborn." So if Joshua had given the people the rest that God had promised, God would not have spoken later about another day as it is. However, there still remains for God's people a rest, like God resting on the seventh day. So this is what I'm talking about. Okay? As it is, however, there still remains for God's people a rest, like God's resting on the seventh day. So that verse and the Bible point out to the rest God took after creation, after he has done with all of his work. So there is a Sabbath reserved for God's people. You and I who believe in God, who confess Jesus Christ is the Son of God, there is a Sabbath all of us will have, but it will be at the end time, after we done finish on this earth, our soul, we will rest with God forever in the same manner when God is done with all of his work after creation, he took a definite, a permanent rest forever. We as Christian too will have that Sabbath, that rest that we will have when we say goodbye to this earth. And then we have done, when Jesus received all of us in his arm, he will say, "Come, my servant, you have done a good job." And you will get that physical rest forever in the same manner God, you know, also rested after he's done with all his work after creation. So the book of Genesis that took about 7 days rest is similar to Hebrews chapter 4 verse 6 to verse 9, and you cannot compare those two verses or passages in the Bible with the Sabbath that you read in the book of Leviticus. Leviticus 23 was a weekly Sabbath, and it was a physical Sabbath. And then it was a Sabbath that needed to be happening every week compared to a Sabbath that is permanent, that is indefinite, that is a permanent rest that you will get after you live in this earth, after you say goodbye to this earth, and then you will rest because you have done, you have finished physically doing all your labor, everything that you have to do. So do not try to compare that Sabbath with the one in Leviticus chapter 23. It's not the same. Do not try to compare the Sabbath in the book of Genesis to the one in the book of Leviticus chapter 23. It's two different ones. So now, don't let people judge you about those things, because they no longer exists under the new covenant, okay? They no longer exist under under the new covenant, okay? They no longer exist. So we're gonna read a verse in the Old Testament to see what the Apostle Paul says to the Colossians. Okay, Paul says to the Colossians. Okay, in Colossians chapter 2, verse 16. I'm gonna read it for you. He said, "Don't let anybody judge you about what you eat. Or don't let anybody judge you about Sabbath.
Okay? In Colossians chapter 2, verse 16, it says, so let no one make rules about what you eat or drink, or about holy days or the new moon festivals. Colossians chapter 2, verse 16. And then he will explain you why. Or the Sabbath. Verse 17. All such things are only a shadow of things in the future, but the reality is in Christ. Do not allow yourself to be condemned by anyone who claim to be superior because of a special vision and who insists on false humility and the worship of angels for no reason at all. Such people are all puffed up by the human way of thinking and have stopped holding on to Christ, who is the head of the body. Under Christ's control, the whole body is nourished and held together by his joints and ligaments, and it grows as God wants it to grow. So talking about, you know, the church himself. So what you need to understand here in Colossians chapter 2, verse 16, Paul said, my fellow igniters, my fellow brothers and sisters, don't let nobody, okay, make rules about what you eat or drink, or about holy days, or the new moon festival, or the Sabbath. All such things are only a shadow of things in the future, but the right reality is in Christ. Do not allow yourself to be condemned by anyone who claims to be superior because of special vision. So what you need to understand here, Colossians chapter 2, verse 16, all the way to verse 17. So God put an end to those things. Nobody can judge you and can make rules, you know, on you about what you eat today and what day you should observe, what day you should worship God, and what you should abide by Sabbath law and practice them. Paul said, you know, they were the shadow of things that were supposed to happen in the future. The reality is in Christ. The reality is in Christ. So today Christ came and then put an end of all those ceremonials, laws, and festivity that we no longer have to abide with and then practice them, because after the resurrection of Christ, he put an end to all those things. So they no longer exist. So we should no longer practice them. And also, in the book of Romans chapter in the book of Romans chapter 15, we're gonna find another verse in the Bible about, you know, why it's important for us today to not know one judges us about the Sabbath or the new moon festival, or what to eat, what not to eat. Because under the new covenant, we no longer have to abide those things. If you are allergic with something or you don't want to eat it, you can choose not to eat it, but don't make it a religious rules and regulation on people to tell them that, you know, they cannot eat this, they cannot do this. Okay? So Romans chapter 14, he said, welcome those who are weak in faith, but do not argue with them about their personal opinions. Romans chapter 14, verse 1 until verse 5. Some people's faith allowed them to eat anything, but the person who is weak in the faith eats only vegetables. It's not me calling you weak in the faith. It's the scripture calling you weak in the faith because you only eat vegetable. You refuse to eat other things, anything. Those who will eat anything are not to despise those who don't, while those who eat only vegetable are not to pass judgment on those who will eat anything, for God has accepted them.

those who will eat anything do so in honor of the Lord, because they give thanks to God for the food. Those who refuse to eat certain things do so in honor of the Lord, and they give thanks to God. None of us live for himself, only none of us die for himself. So what I understand by what I just read in Romans chapter 14, verse 1, and all the way in, I like verse 5, and that says some people think that a certain day is more important than other days, while others think that, you know, all days are the same. We should eat firmly, make up our own mind. So if you think, you know, a day is more important than the other, you know, keep it for yourself. If you want to worship, you know, God in a Sabbath day, and you think, you know, this is how you should, you know, conduct yourself as a Christian, we should not have that discussion about, you know, what day is more important than the other. Me, I choose Sunday to worship God, not because I am a worship the sun, like a lot of people will say. I took Sunday to worship God because this is the day of resurrection of our Lord and Savior Jesus Christ. So if you take Sabbath and you believe because God gave it to Moses as a law to practice, and then you want to continue to observe it, it's up to you, my fellow brothers and sisters. I'm not going to judge you about a day. First of all, our calendar we have today is not a good calendar. It's either Julian or Gregorian calendar. It has nothing to do with the calendar of the scripture. Okay? And then second, you know, the month that we have today have nothing to do with the month, you know what I mean, God had, you know, in the past. You're well aware that, you know, there was a time where we only had 9 months instead of 12 months in a year. There was a time, you know what I mean, January was not, you know, the first day of the month, the first month of the year. Okay, it was sometime, you know, March, and then September, like, you know, called September, because why September called the 9 months of the year when it's called September? Okay, it should not be, but it's because that, you know, at the given point of time, we did not have 12 months of the year. So sitting here and then have discussion about, you know, oh, we should worship day in a Sabbath day, or we should worship day in a Sunday, or, you know, if for me, to be honest with you, if you choose Sabbath because you believe sincerely that you should worship God in a Sabbath day, it's up to you. But don't try to fool me by telling me this weekly Sabbath, it's equal to the book of Genesis, the Sabbath God took after creation. That is wrong. That is wrong. If I choose to worship God in a Sunday, don't tell me I am worshiping the sun, because for me, it's clear in the Bible that, you know, our Lord and Savior died in a Sabbath day, as you claim, and then resurrected himself in a Sunday. So Sunday is the day of resurrection of my Lord and Savior, Jesus Christ. And he said that Jesus is our Easter now. So I am no longer celebrate, you know what I mean, those are ceremonial festivities like Easter and Christmas or all those things, because Christ is my Easter now. So every Sunday when I take communion, I participate in the Lord's Supper. This is my Easter. So I'm not going to wait until a year to celebrate, you know, God crucifixion and God resurrection, God death, because every year, every first day of the week, according to Acts chapter 20, verse 7, we need to participate in the Lord's Supper. Okay? So if you, Romans chapter 14, talk about conviction. So he said, do not judge anybody, because it's not up to us to judge. God has the capacity to make both of those people right, because it's about the conviction. So he said, you know, he said, those who will eat anything, eat not to despise those who don't, while
those who eat only vegetable are not to pass judgment on those who will eat anything, for God has accepted them. If God accepted you, who am I to say I cannot accept you? You know, if God has accepted you, who am I? The Apostle Paul said, if you choose to eat vegetable, that doesn't make you not, make you not becoming God's people. If I choose to eat anything, that doesn't make me also not being God people. So, and then he said, if you choose a day you think is more important than the other, it's up to you. And if I choose another day, it's up to me. So it's about conviction. He said, we should each firmly make up our own mind. Make up our own mind. So God is okay with either you or me. So who am I to judge you? Who am I to judge you? So Romans chapter 14, verse 1 to 5 is clear. It's clear about that. So this is what I have with the people who practice Sabbath. It's because they want to convince me the weekly Sabbath, the word, or the read in the book of Leviticus God gave to the people of Israel, it's similar or equal to the Sabbath that we find in the book of Genesis after creation. That's wrong. The Sabbath we find in the book of Genesis is equal and similar to the day of rest that we find in the book of Hebrews chapter 4 that talk about a permanent, a durable, a indefinite Sabbath. But the weekly Sabbath is not for salvation. It's only for a physical labor, rest. It cannot save you. Jesus Christ will not come to die on this earth if the old covenant, the law that gave to Moses was enough, you know, to save us. So it could not. This is the reason Paul called it a ministry of condemnation, because he was not able to bring righteousness, redemption, justification, forgiveness to people. And they were also filled with sin, people who had to offer sacrifice for these people, and they had to do it continuously. But Jesus came and then died once on the cross, and then he's the higher priest, you know, and he came, you know, and then died and sacrificed himself for us. And because of him today, we under the law of the New Testament, we under the grace now, so we no longer have to practice any ceremonial festivities or ceremonial activities in the book of Leviticus, or anybody cannot judge us about, you know, what day we worship God and also what to eat, what not to eat, because all those things were part of the Old Testament. When Jesus came, he put an end to this. So we know the truth now. The truth will set us free. It's about conviction. We don't have to abide by the law of the Old Testament, because Jesus fulfilled that at the cross when he died, when he crucified himself for us. My fellow Igniters, as you are listening to these Bible lessons, I hope that you understand that you should be happy today because you are under the grace of God. God is our Redeemer. He brings, you know, salvation to us, redemption to us, forgiveness to us, to his Son Jesus Christ, you know, our Lord and Savior. So we no longer have to abide under the law of the Old Testament, the one that God gave to Moses, because Jesus fulfilled everything about that law at the cross. And this is the reason Paul says to the Colossians chapter 2 verse 16, don't let anybody make rule over you or judges you about, you know, what to eat, what's about Sabbath, about new moon, because they all, like, you know, was a shadow and for something bigger that was about to happen. The reality is Christ. So today we are Christ follower. We're no longer under the law of the Old Testament. We are under the new law of the new covenant after the resurrection of Christ, you know, since, you know, his death, you know, is it's proving. So now it gave us birth to a new testament. This is the reason today we no longer have to abide under the law of the Old Testament. So you need to understand that. So don't let anybody fool you.
Don't let anybody deceive you. Today we know the truth, and the truth is setting us free because we are under the law of the new covenant. Thank you, my fellow brothers and sisters. If you are not part of a member of the Church of Christ, I urge you to find the Church of Christ in your community according to the book of Acts chapter 2 verse 38 to get baptized for the remission of your sins. Thank you, my fellow brothers and sisters. Thank you, my fellow igniters. May God open your heart and your mind while you're listening to this Bible study to think deeply about your faith, to think deeply about your salvation, because today may be a good day for you. If you listen to the word of God and then you open your heart, God will enter and dinner and eat with you, and he will be your Lord and Savior forever. This is the time to redeem yourself to God. May God bless you. Have a wonderful day or night or evening, depending where you are and listening to this Bible study. This is your host, Brother Higgins from Middlesex Church of Christ. Thank you, my fellow igniters. Thank you once again for listening to this Bible lesson today about why Paul called the Old Testament a ministry of condemnation, and why we are so blessed and fortunate because we are under the law of the new covenant now, the New Testament, and Jesus Christ is our Redeemer, our Lord and Savior forever. And because of that, we have direct access to our Heavenly Father. And the death of Christ also reconciled all of us with God, our Heavenly Father, according to Ephesians chapter 2, verse 12. So God put an end, and then now there was a big gap, you know, between us and God. But the death of Jesus Christ brought us together and reconciled us again with God. So we are very fortunate today to be part of this new ministry, the ministry of righteousness, the ministry of grace, the ministry of forgiveness. This is what we do today, so we no longer have to abide by the law of the old covenant. If somebody cannot understand that and want to continue under that law by observing a day or a Sabbath or choose not to eat, you may do so, but that has nothing to do with the scripture, the word of God, under the new covenant that we have. May God bless you. Have a wonderful one. Thank you. Bye.

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Ladies and gentlemen, brothers and sisters, igniters, good morning. I'm very delighted to be with you once again to share the gospel of Christ. It is Monday, and you know every single Monday at this time, at 11 a.m., I'm here to preach the gospel of Christ. It is a pleasure for me to have you because it is my mission, and God has done so many things for you and I. You have nothing else. We have nothing else to do but to share the good news because He is a great God. Today, I have an important subject for you. You know, every Monday, I come up with something different. Today, we're going to talk about the right path. I don't know how long you've been serving God. I don't know how long you're having Him as your best friend. I have a question for you. Are you in the right path? We're not talking about religion. We're talking about the right way, the right direction, the right path that you need to be. So, what is the right path? And when it comes to the right path, the book of Proverbs, chapter 3, verse 6, may be one of the most frequently quoted scripture about God's guidance. Because we have God, and He is our guidance. He is the one that can show us the right way. When we feel lost, we don't know what to do. We don't know which direction to take. We can just call Him, and He will lead us to the right path or to the right direction. This is the reason why we say the Proverbs 3:6 probably be one of the most quoted scripture about His guidance. Now, what this verse says here, Proverbs 3 verse 6, the Bible said, seek His will in all you do. In everything we do, we have to seek for God's will. Seek His will in all we do, and He will show us which path to take. We're not going to seek anybody's will, but we need to seek God's will in everything we do. Everything we're thinking of doing, we need to put God first. It's not our will, it's God's will. And then when we do that, God will show us which path to take. Let's say we're looking for a job. We're going to pray Him and say, God, show me the way, show me which direction to take, show me how, what to do in order to get this job. Let's say you've been living lonely for a long time, you want to get married. You're going to talk to your God and say, it's not going to be my will, but it's going to be your will. I've been living lonely for a long time. Now I need a partner. Please, God, show me the way. When you talk to your God like that, when you asking question to Him like that, that means
you will never be going to be alone. He will be with you because you talk to him, you call him first. This is a way of seeking his will. Because this is what the Bible said here, seek his will in all you do. I know certain people, they want something, they do their things, and then they don't even put God. And then after that, something happened, or they started crying. No, because because the Bible said you need to seek his will in all you do, and he will show you which path to take. Brothers and sisters, igniters, if you are just happen to listen to us right now, we are talking about the right path, the right way, or the right direction. But talking about the right path, the main idea is that God is able to guide each of us in life choices. God can guide you in life choices, since he alone knows the best choice amongst a number of possible paths. Yes, he can guide you. He can guide you because he's the master of the universe. He knows what's tomorrow going to bring. He knows the future. He knows your suffering. He knows what you're dealing with. So in that case, he knows the best choice among a number of possible paths. The reason why we said he is the right path, because the Bible said we need to seek him. Yeah. Because the Bible said in the book of Jeremiah, seek me and you will find me. But if you do that from the bottom of your heart, you seek God, you find him. But you need to know how. And when you find him, he will tell you what to do. He will bring you to the right path. And then, believe it or not, no right path will ever guide us to a pasture of slander, of cheating. No, not that, not our God, because he can guide us, all right, in life choices. So no right path will ever guide us to a pasture of slander or cheating. And we can even go further to say, no right path will ever lead us through the field of adultery or fornication. All right? Because he is God. All right? He always going to guide us to the right direction. So let's continue with our topic today. Are you in the right path? And if you are not in the right path this morning, if you are not in the right way, and I'm going to tell you that right now, if you obey to his commandments, if you follow his words, he's there to show you the way. He did it for Moses. He did it for King David. He did it for Paul the Apostle. He can do it for you. He can show you the way. But you need put yourself in a position to seek him, and he will show you the will pathway. So let's continue. Talking about the path, you know, the right path, in the book of Proverbs, chapter 4, verse 20 to 27, we see that, let's look at the passage first. The book of Proverbs, if you have a Bible with you, just open it. We're going to share these verses together to see
if you are in the right if you are in the right direction. All right, this is what we're talking about today, the right path. All right, you might think you are in the right path, but you are not, because if you don't seek him the right way, if you not doing not serving him properly, you are not in the right path. And then all you can do is to listen, and then after that you can pray God, and you can ask him what to do and how to be in the right path. So let's read Proverbs chapter 4. All right, let's read Proverbs chapter 4. All right, yeah. What's the Bible said here? Proverbs chapter 4. Just give me a few seconds to find it. Proverbs chapter 4, verse 20 to 27. All right. Proverbs chapter 4, verse 20 to 27. So now we are referring to Solomon. When he was giving guidance to his son. And then verse 20, and then, my son, pay attention to what I say. Turn your ear to my words. Do not let them out of your sight. Keep them within your heart, for they are life to those who find them, and health to one's whole body. Above all else, guard your heart, for everything you do flows from it. King Solomon was giving guidance to his son. King Solomon was about to show his sons the right path. He didn't want to go, he didn't want to leave this earth without teaching his sons the right path. So this is exactly what God has done. He showed us the right path, as he did to King David, when King David was asking him. So King Solomon was about to do the same thing. Above all else, guard your heart, for everything you do flows from it. Keep your mouth free of perversity. Keep corrupt talk far from your lips. Oh, that's important. Let your eyes look straight ahead. Fix your gaze directly before you. So you see here, Solomon, King Solomon, is guiding his sons in hope that they will always choose the right path. Yes, he wants to make sure his sons choose the right path. Follow God the right way. He reminds them throughout the verses that wisdom is not gained by physical actions alone, but by spiritual action as well. He taught them wisdom. He taught them how to stick with God. He taught them the right thing. Had, you know, to remind them that God is a wonderful God. So Solomon knows how easy it is to become corrupted by this world, and we are really right now living in a corrupted world where people do whatever they want. It's adultery, it's fornication. It's terrible thing that's happening right now in this world. It's war all over, and then it's iniquity, it's sin, it's a totally disaster. And Solomon knows how easy it is to become corrupted in this world. And I believe
throughout the book of Romans, particularly in Romans 12, verse 2, the Bible said, do not conform to the pattern of this world, but be transformed, be transformed by the renewing of our mind. Yes, this is what King Solomon was talking about. He knew that it is how easy it is to become corrupted by this world. And then Roman, the book of Romans said, do not conform to the pattern of this world. We need to transform by the renewing of our mind. So how are we going to renew our mind? What does that mean, renewing your mind? Sometimes we read the Bible, but we don't think about the passage, what the passage really mean, what the passage meant to say, what they meant to say, what the Bible meant to say here. All right, renewing the mind, that means replacing negative worldly thought patterns with God's truth. You know, it's like all negative worldly thought. That means you're thinking of like sin, adultery, fornication, all the wrongdoing. Instead of that, you need to replace them by positive thinking, like replacing them, all this negativity, all negative worldly thought, by God's truth. That's renewing our mind. So now our mind is too occupied in other things. But brothers and sisters, in order to be in the right path, in order to follow the right path, we need to renew our mind. I'm going to repeat that. In order to be in the right direction, in order to follow the right path, we need first to renew our mind, to leave behind this world and to embrace God. This is very important. We're talking about the right path this morning. And then another way, you need to start, you need to be able to identify lies and replace them with truth. Yes, that's yes. You know, all the lies, because the Bible said your yes is yes, your no is no. And then you have to replace the lies, and you need to identify, I should say, the lies and replace them with truth. And you need to examine your thought, all right, and filter them through the lens of Christ. All right, all the dirty thinking you have, you need to filter them through the lens of Christ. This is how to be, this is how to renew your mind. And once you renew your mind, you are exactly going to be in the right path. All right, so King Solomon did a great job by teaching his sons in hope that they got to choose the right path. Let's continue is our topic. It is Monday. You know, every Monday we here to teach you the gospel of Christ. We do our best to come up with a different subject for you. Are you in the right path? Are you following the right path? How do you know you are in the right path? Do you put your trust in God if you are in the right path or when you are in the right path? The Bible said, furthermore, in the book of Psalm chapter 139, verse 22, Psalm 139, verse 23 to 24, David says something. The psalmist says something here.
If we're talking about the right path, one of the beautiful verses that we got to read is found in Psalm 139, verse 23 to 24. And the psalmist said, "Search me, O God, and know my heart. Try me and know my anxious thoughts." All right. "And see if there be any wicked way in me, and lead me in the way everlasting." All right. Sometimes we have to do that. Sometimes we have to get into our knees and say the same thing what King David said here. "Search me, O Lord, and know my heart." You got to do that. "And try me and know my anxious thought." We have so many anxious thoughts. We have so many negative thinking. We need to call him, ask him to do some work. All right. To search our heart and then clean up all the negative thought. And then God can clean them by replacing them with his truth. This is exactly what King David was doing. He said to the Lord, "And search me, O Lord, and know my heart, and know my anxious thought, and see if there be any wicked way in me, and lead me in the way everlasting." Yes, sometimes we have to do that. We got to ask that God to analyze our life. All right. When we feel disappointed, when we feel discouraged, when we don't know what to do, all right, we need to call him we need his intervention, in another word, so we can do the right thing. And then prior to King David, Prophet Micah gave perfect instruction that the Lord, or the right path, requires what? Let me repeat again. Prior to King David, Prophet Micah gave perfect instruction what the right path requires. If you want to be in the right path, if you want to follow God the right way, there are principles, there are rules, there are regulations to follow if you want to follow God the right way, if you want to be in the right path. There are regulations, and this is exactly prior to King David, Prophet Micah gave perfect instruction what the right path requires. And then in Micah chapter 6 verse 8, he has told you, "O mortal, what is good, and what does the Lord requires of us, but to do justice, to love, and to walk humbly with God." These are the requirement that Prophet Micah, all right, gave. All right. This is the requirement that Prophet Micah told them. In order to be in the right way, in order to be in the right path, this is what Prophet Micah said. This is what the Lord wants from us, brothers and sisters, ladies and gentlemen, igniters. To be in the right path. This is exactly what Prophet Micah said. This is exactly what Prophet Micah said. These are the requirements that the Lord needs, according to Prophet Micah. Walk with humility, all right? And then we need to have love, okay? Justice. Walk with
humility with God, especially justice. All right? Especially justice. Justice is so important that it occurs 25 times in the book of Hebrews because God calls us for justice. Now I understand when Prophet Micah said one of the most important requirements is love first, justice, and then walk with humility. So if you look at in Psalm 89 verse 14, Psalm 89 verse 14 is a well-known verse declaring that God's world is built upon ultimate fairness and love. I'm going to repeat that again. Psalm 89 verse 14 is a well-known verse declaring that God's world is built upon ultimate fairness and love, and is commonly translated as, according to the Psalm 89:14, righteousness and justice are the foundation of your throne. Yes, you need to do the right thing. All right, you need to serve God with justice. All right, you need to talk the truth. We need to tell the truth in all circumstances. All right, your yes is yes, your no is no, because God is taking note. All right, this is the reason why righteousness and justice, you know, are the foundation of your throne. Steadfast love and faithfulness go before you. This is exactly what Psalm 89, 14. All right? You can't lie. Don't lie. You tell the truth. Because if you tell the truth will set you free. Don't think you're going to justice is serving properly in this world. No. You need to be a Christian to know, because the Bible or God will show you the right way, will show you how to make the difference between wrong and right. And then when you do that, you are in the right path. 1 Corinthians 6 verse 9 is also an apostolic warning, emphasizing that those who practice habitual unrepent sin will not inherit the kingdom of God. All right, those people, all right, all the wrongdoers, all the people that do not follow God's rules, people who are living in sin, people who are living in fornication, adultery, all these people, they're not going to inherit the kingdom of God. So, are you in the right path? If you're not in the right path, you know what to do. You need to embrace God. You need to follow His commandment and do His will, but not your will. And then this is how to be in the right path. Igniters, the right path is very important. And there are signs. There are many signs showing that you are in the right path. Now, the question I'm going to ask, how do you know you are in the right path? How do you know you are in the right direction? There are 10 signs. There are probably more than that. I pick for you 10 signs showing that you are in the right path. All right, 10 signs. I'm going to go very quick over them. If you have peace in your life, you are in the right path. All right, you don't listen to this world. You are living in this world, but you are not part of this world. You understand what I'm saying? You are living in this world, all right, but you are not part of this world. And then
you are living with God, a peacefully life with God. This is the first sign showing that you are in the right path. Live peacefully with God. Don't worry about what people say. All right? Follow God's direction. All right? Do not conform to the pattern of this world. But you need to be transformed and renew your mind, and then you can live in peace. So the first thing you need to know, the first sign showing that you are in the right path is peace. Remember that. You need to live in peace. And then to live in peace, you need to have God on your side. Yes, you need to live to have God on your side. And then when you have him on your side, he will show you the way. When you have him on your side, he will show you the right direction. When you have him on your side, he will take care of business. When you have him on your side, he will provide. When you have him on your side, everything gonna be okay. So that means peace is the number one sign that you need to have, you know, to be in the right path. Second, hunger for scripture. As Christian, you need to have, like, you need to read the word of God. You need to have knowledge. You need to have knowledge, biblical knowledge, to know what the Bible said, to know what is wrong, to know what is right, to be able to make a difference between what is wrong and what is right. But you need to know the scripture. This is what the Bible said. My people die because of lack of knowledge. This is exactly what the Bible said in the book of Hosea. So to be in the right part, you need to hunger for scripture. You know, like when you're hungry for food, when you're hungry for something, you need to have the same desire, you know, enjoying reading the scriptures. This is how you can grow. This is how you can learn, your God, about your God. That means hunger for scripture. And then the third sign showing that you are in the right path is what we call the new boldness. That means finding yourself with a newfound boldness to share your faith. You know, it's a powerful sign, sharing your faith with others. When you're sharing your faith with others, you'll be able to make disciples, because the Bible said in the book of Matthew, go and make disciples for Christ. So when you're sharing your faith, when you talk to people about God, when you tell people what God has done in your life, you help them knowing God, like the Samaritan, after God gave him water, best water, and then she goes all over and said to them, someone gave me some water. And then if you have it also, if you drink the same water that someone just gave me, you will never be thirsty. So you need to learn to share your faith. Sharing your faith is a powerful sign. That's what we say about the new boldness here. And then another sign showing showing that you are in the right path, experiencing your faithfulness, because in the book of Philippians, let's see what we mean here, when you're experiencing your faithfulness, when you work faithfully with God. In the book of Philippians, let's go, Philippians chapter 4, and then verse 19. Philippians 4, verse 19. We said, we're talking about the sign showing that you are in the right path. The fourth one is experiencing your faithfulness. Philippians chapter 4, verse 19 is a widely referenced Bible verse in which the Apostle Paul assures believers
that God will provide for the needs. Yes. And then the Bible said, and my God will meet all your needs according to the riches of his glory in Jesus Christ. All right. When you work faithfully with God, he will provide. All right. When you do the right thing, God will provide. That means it's a great thing to work faithfully with God. All right. Because everything you need, everything you ask, all right, he will give it to you. He will provide. But you need to have faith. When you're experiencing this type of faithfulness, you need to share it with others. This, according to the book of Philippians, all right, your God will meet all your needs. And then another sign, it's God's pleasure. It's God's pleasure. All right. So the Bible said in Psalm 149, verse 4, God's pleasure. It's not your pleasure. It's not your desire. It's not what you need. It's not what you want. All right. So you need to put God first. It's God's pleasure. When you walk in his ways, everything gonna be all right. When you do things according to his way, this is what we call God's pleasure. It's not your will. Remember that. It's God's will. Let's read Psalm 149 verse 4, Igniters. All right. We're talking about the right path. One question we're going to continue asking you this morning. Are you in the right path? And if you are not, what can you do to be in the right path? All right. It doesn't matter how long you've been serving the Lord. All right. You may not be in the right path. So if you listen to us this morning, all right, God will show you how to be in the right path. It's not, we said the fifth one, it's all about God. All right. It's glory to God. It's not to you. It's God's pleasure. All right. But you have to walk in his ways. That's what he wants. Let's go to Psalm 149 verse 4. Let's read it. Psalm 149 verse 4. When the Bible said, my heart swells with pride and delight when you walk in my ways. All right. When you walk in God's ways, your heart, all right, my heart swells with pride and delight when you work in my ways. That's why the Bible said, all right, Psalm 149 verse 4. And then number 6, being filled with thanksgiving. All right, be grateful. Be grateful, that's another one. All right, that's another sign showing that you are in the right path. When you've been grateful, all right? When God has done something for you, you need to come back and say, thanks, God. When someone has done something for you, there is nothing wrong with that, to come back and say, thank you. So be grateful. Being filled with thanksgiving, all right, it's number 6. Some people, they have too much pride, all right? Too much pride. Somebody done something for you, you need to come back and say thank you for what you have done for me. All right. So, number 7, increase sensitivity to sin. Stay away from sin. All right. Number 8, stay focused. All right. In order to be in the right path, you need to stay focused. All right, you remember Peter? Oh, Peter started to walk when Jesus walked, and when Jesus walked, he started to walk in the on the water. At first, Peter was doing very well. All right, Peter was doing very well,
And then Peter gets somewhat distracted and she started to drown. So in order to be in the right path, you need to stay focused. Yes. Otherwise, I'm telling you, brothers and sisters, I'm telling you, igniters, these days we are drowning without knowing because we're getting too quickly distracted. We're turning away from God. We're turning our eyes from God as Peter did. And then trouble started. So one important sign that you need in order to be in the right path, you need to stay focused. And then another sign, humble service. That's very important. Humility, serve orders. All right. Serve orders. That's important. So not to people, for people to serve you, but to put yourself in a position to serve others. This is a great sign showing that you are in the right path. You cannot tell me you are in the right way, you're doing the right thing, you are in the right path when you have too much pride, when you think you all this, you all that, you're bigger than others, you have more knowledge than others, you have money when you're showing. No, God doesn't like that. You know, humility, meekness, it's something that you need to have in your life. And then the last sign is you need to have supernatural strength in God. Yes, you need to have supernatural strength. Sometimes things happen in your life. All right, sometimes you get sick. Sometimes you have like a deeper problem. You're dealing with trial. You're dealing with persecution. So that doesn't mean you have to give up. All right, when you are in the right path, you're not thinking of giving up. You need to stay focused and then embrace your God. So supernatural strength, let's look at in 2 Corinthians chapter 12. All right, this is the last sign that showing that you are in the right path. Just look at the book of 2 Corinthians chapter, all right, 2 Corinthians, just look at it, 2 Corinthians chapter 12, verse 7 to 10, 2 Corinthians chapter 12, verse 7 to 10, all right. So, when the Bible said supernatural strength, so Paul, in 2 Corinthians chapter 12, verse 7 to 10, we see here the Apostle Paul described being given a thorn in the flesh, all right, to keep him humble after receiving incredible spiritual revelation. Yes, he described being given a thorn in the flesh, but Paul, regardless, he did not give up. That's natural, supernatural strength. Even he was in affliction, even things happened to him, but he did not give up. Okay, he pleaded with God to remove it. God replied, let's read the text to understand what we see here. When you have strength in God, don't think as Christian, once you become a Christian, everything gonna be all right. No, things will happen into your life. You will be facing trials. You will be facing persecution. But if you stick with your God, everything gonna be all right. That means when you are in the right path, you need to have a supernatural strength.
All right. 2 Corinthians 12, verse 7 to 10, we notice something in Paul. He had the so-called supernatural strength. He really was in the right path. All right. That's a sign. So, to keep me from becoming conceited because of the surpassing greatness of the revelation, a thorn was given me in the flesh, a messenger of Satan to harass me, to keep me from becoming conceited. All right. Paul was in a situation, it wasn't a great situation. He doesn't want just like to brag about himself. All right. He is this, he is that. So you know what happened here? What happened here? A thorn was given him in the flesh. A messenger of Satan to harass him. To harass Paul. To keep him from becoming conceited. 3 times I pleaded with the Lord about this. That he should leave me. Guess what? He said to me, my grace is sufficient for you, for my power is made perfect in weakness. Therefore, I will boast all the more gladly of my weakness, so that the power of Christ may rest upon me. You know what I like? What I like about this verse? When the Bible said, my grace is sufficient for you, for my power is made perfect in weakness. When you are weak, when things happen to you, when sickness is occurring in your life, all right, when you're weak, all right, so this is when that the glory, I will boast all the glory gladly of my weakness. So when you feel, when things happen to you, all right, when you disappointed sometimes, all right, God work with your weakness to make you strong, but you have to resist. All right, therefore I will boast all the more gladly of my weakness, so that the power of Christ may rest upon me. For the sake of Christ, then I am content with weakness. How many of you can say that? I am content with weakness. Even you are dealing with sickness, you're content with weakness. Even you are dealing with affliction, you're content with weakness. Even you are dealing with sorrow, you're content with weakness. Even you are dealing with horrible situation, you're content with weakness. Even you're losing your loved one, you're content with weakness. Even you are dealing with hardship, you're content with weakness. I am content with weakness, insult, hardship, persecution, and calamities. For when I am weak, then I am strong. So don't worry if you're feeling weak sometimes. Don't worry if you're dealing with affliction or in a situation that you feel weak. Because when you are weak, God can make you strong. So number 10, supernatural strength is very important. So this is exactly the case of Paul. So Igniters, we're talking a lot here. We show you that it is important to be in the right path. And then only God can show you the way. There was a time King David said, God, show me the way. Search me, O God, and know my heart. You need to be in the right path.

0: was 1 Corinthians 13:13. Let's look at it. 1 Corinthians 13:13. Let's look at the verse. Let's look at the verse together. All right. So 1 Corinthians 13:13, a very important verse. All right. 1 Corinthians 13:13. So what we said here, the right path requires love. Requires love. All right. You need to love your neighbor as yourself. That's important. You need to love the person who is sitting next to you. You need to have love because you don't see God. Anytime you exhibit this time of behavior, like a great behavior, you're loving the person who's living with you or next to you or your brothers, you practice love. So the right path requires loves. So 1 Corinthians 13:13 is a famous biblical verse concluding the love chapter. It highlights the eternal nature of three central Christian virtues. I'm referring to faith, hope, and love. Yes. The verse said, and now these three remain, faith, hope, and love. But the greatest of these is love. So if you want to be in the right path, brothers and sisters, igniters, you need love. There is no way you can be in the right path if you're loveless. All right, you need to have love. All right, this is what God wants. All right, there is no such thing as retaliation. No, during the time of Moses, it was one eye for an eye. All right, but when grace come, we are not under the law of Moses. Now, when God came with grace, so no hatred, no room for hatred. There is a plenty. There should be plenty of love, because love is the key. This is the Bible said to be in the right path. Or in other words, the right path require loves. 1 Corinthians 13:13. So, when we said about love, we're not talking about all kind of love. We're talking about agape love. That means unconditional love. According to John 3:16, when God sent his only begotten Son to save this world, to save humanity. So that was, unconditional love. This is how, when you practice love, and then you really are in the right direction. You really follow God's commandment. You really follow God's rules. All right. And then another thing, igniters, the right path, we're almost done. The right path requires to walk humbly with God. I think we talked about that earlier. You need humility, all right? And there is an expression that I always say that meekness is not weakness. You need humility. You need to bow down, all right? Not put yourself in a position that means practicing egocentric, all right? It's all about you. No. It's all about God. All right. It's all about being humble. This is what God wants. Brothers and sisters, we talk a lot. We've been talking a lot about the right path. Be in the right path. That's required that you choose God. You ask God to search your heart. You ask God to know your heart, to see if you are in the right direction. This is what we've been talking about when we're talking about the right path. You need to renew your mind. You should not conform to the pattern of this world. Transforming, renewing your mind. All of these things that you need to do in order to be in the right path. So, as you know, there is a time for everything, a time to start and a time to finish. It's always, as I said, a pleasure to be with you every single Monday at this time to preach the gospel of Christ. So do the right thing, all right? See if you are in the right direction. See if you are in the right path. And then the best thing to know, if you are smart, do the same thing what King David said. Search me, O Lord. And then do some testing. Do some assessment. Yes, King David was very smart. He wanted God to assess his heart. Sometimes you need to do that. Because you know yourself. But God knows yourself better than you do. So you might need to ask him to do some internal assessment. As King David was smart enough to say that, you know my anxious thought. All right. But only God can change the anxious thought. Only God change the negative thinking to positive thinking, replacing them by his truth. Thank you very much. It was a pleasure to be with you, your brother from the Meadowsex Church of Christ in Boston. May God bless you all. Thank you very much and see you next Monday. Thank you.
1: Thank you once again, my fellow Igniters. This is Brother Higgins here to serve you. Good morning again, good afternoon, and good night, wherever you are listening to us. Once you hear this voice, you know, this is Brother Higgins who's here to serve you. And we thank you, my fellow Igniters, New England Igniters, for listening to us. Thank you again, Brother FM, for such a wonderful Bible study. Brother FM Morissette from Meadowsex Church of Christ in Boston. Brother FM always speak to truth to power. Oh, what a wonderful Bible study, Brother FM. Thank you so much for your commitment to serve the church and the kingdom of God. And thank you again. May God continue to bless your family and your loved ones. And thank you again for your commitment. Coming up, my fellow Igniters, Brother Danny Campbell from Manchester Church of Christ. Brother Danny has been an elder for the church, and it's been around for a long time. We're always looking forward to hear to Brother Danny from Manchester Church of Christ. He's been a pillar for the church, and we're always looking forward to listen to his Bible study. Coming up, stay tuned, Brother Danny Campbell from Manchester Church of Christ.
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0: Be with John as he leads us in an observance of the Lord's Supper later on this morning. Red Sox this season? That was for you. But, you know, and let's share a laugh. You know, yeah, it's serious what we do here this morning. But God has a sense of humor. Let us focus in on him. Let us focus in on worshiping him as we ought, in spirit and in truth. And would you bow with me, please? Father, we are so thankful for the love that you have for us and for the fact that you have invited us to become your adopted children. And Father, I thank you for endowing us with the wisdom to understand what it is you ask of us and what it is that we need to do to be adopted, to be part of your church, to be adopted into your family. So Lord, be with us as we gather as your people, as we gather to worship you. Please accept our worship. May it be pleasing and acceptable to you. Be with those who are leading our worship this morning. Be with the song leader who leads us in songs of praise and admonition and instruction. Be with our speaker, Danny, this morning as he brings another fine lesson to us. Be with John as he leads us in an observance of the Lord's Supper later on this morning. And Father, we pray that you would hear our prayers, not just the ones that we utter from this pulpit, but all the prayers that may be rising from the hearts of those gathered here that are never given voice, that no one else knows about except you. So Lord, we love you, and we pray that you would forgive us of our sins, for we are still engaged in that battle of the flesh versus the spirit. And we know that we have forgiveness if we confess that you are faithful to forgive, and the blood cleanses us from all unrighteousness. And we offer this prayer in the name of whose blood cleanses us. Jesus' name, amen.
1: Good morning, everyone. Our lesson this morning is going to be on self-control, and our songs this morning are going to be in line with that about why we would willingly submit our lives to someone else. Have that self-control. We'll start off with 395.

If you'd like to mark the Song of Invitation, that'll be 695. None of self and all of thee. And before our scripture reading and our lesson, we'll sing 761.

0: I'll be reading from Proverbs 16, verse 32. Better a patient man than a warrior, a man who controls his temper, than one who takes a city.
1: Morning. Let's pray. Father in heaven, open our eyes that we may see, open our ears that we may hear, open our hearts that we may obey, be fruitful, and multiply. Fill us with your spirit. Fill us with your joy. Teach us to be cheerful givers of our time, of our treasure, of our hearts. And Lord, increase our influence as we increase our obedience to you. Remake us, Father, into a body of people, disciples making disciples. We, Lord, also want to lift up Candy this morning. She's having a sinus headache. And sister, I believe her name is Louise, is very, very sick and possible nursing care. They've asked that they be prayed for. In Jesus' name we pray. Amen. So, I can resist anything except temptation. Have you heard that before? It's attributed to Oscar Wilde. He actually said it. He didn't say it about himself, he thought. It was in one of his plays. But actually, those words proved to be strangely prophetic about his subsequent life and sufferings that he brought upon himself. He was at the top of English society, loved, honored by everyone. He had a wife and two children. He was one of the biggest celebrities in late Victorian society. He was also a homosexual. And his lover, many years younger than him, had a father, the Marquis of Queensberry. Have you ever heard of that person? He wrote the rules for boxing. That father went after his son's lover. He attacked him, and the matter ended up in court. And at the end of all of the shouting, Oscar Wilde was convicted of gross indecency. Seems that they discovered that some private investigators had been contracted, and they discovered that not only were the two involved in an affair, they were involved with many other men as well. Oscar Wilde, after serving 2 years of hard labor, he lived a few more years, finally dying in poverty, without any money, without his wife, without his children, and he even lost his lover. All alone, broken, he had lost it all. Seeking redemption, he was baptized in Catholic Church the day before he died. Self-control. Oscar Wilde needed it. We all need it. And it is fruit of the Spirit. As we walk in his Spirit, God's Spirit brings about in us this characteristic of self-control. All of these characteristics that we've been studying for the past several weeks are things that God brings about in us as we walk in the Spirit that he has given us. Remember, he's the Holy Spirit. So if God has given us the Holy Spirit, would he not want us to be holy? Would he not want to bring about this holiness in us? So each one of these characteristics, as we walk in the Spirit, as we have our mind set on the things of the Spirit, God helps us acquire these characteristics. Now, self-control. See my white knuckles? It's a challenge. Can we not agree with that? Because the flesh wants what the flesh wants. And right now I'm hungry. And most of the time I'm hungry. And I really enjoy eating what I want to eat, ma'am. When I want to eat it. And in whatever manner I want to eat it. And I'm in a profession, and maybe this is why I gravitated to this profession, where people really like to feed me. So that's fun. But it's a struggle, and it has been for a long time, keeping the flesh at bay. And of course, I can talk about food, because we all kind of, you know, well, you know, he's got a little trouble. Look at the fat guy, you know. We can kind of gloss that one over. But listen, this self-control can go into very dark places. And we got to watch ourselves, or we'll get led off into some very dark places. But see, it's not only in the area of resisting temptation against doing something bad that we need to exercise self-control. No. What about the temptation we face to not do something good, to not do the thing that we know we ought to do, to procrastinate on doing the thing that we ought to do? We all have jobs we need to do, tasks that we need to tackle, gifts that God has given us, talents and abilities that we need to be exercising, that we need to be putting into practice for the kingdom. You know, how are we doing with that? Are we procrastinating on that? Is the list piling up? Are you anxious? Are you stressed? Might it be because there's a lot of things that you have left undone that you really needed to address that you haven't addressed yet? See, we know from experience that if we just start hacking away at that tree of undone tasks, that tree of unattended gifts, that tree of unheeded responsibilities, if we just start hacking away at that little by little, it wouldn't be as difficult to chop that tree down as it seems. But right now, it's all you can see, right? Oh my goodness, I've got to do this, I've got to do this, I've got to do this, I've got to do this, I've got to do this. And you can get really stressed out. You probably ought to be a little stressed out because you need to get to work. See, we don't do it sometimes because it's hard. We don't want to take care of business when if we just have a little self-control, see again, self-control leading us to action as well as self-control leading us to non-action, right? Do the thing you should, don't do the thing you shouldn't. If we'd have a little self-control, a little self-denial, we'd be so much closer to success and peace than we thought we'd be. It could be that your peace is right around the corner. And a little box says, go to work. Get after it. Go to it. The point, though we're going to be spending much of our time today considering the idea of resisting the evil that we should not do, we should also never forget that not doing the thing we should do is also sin. Therefore, to him who knows to do good and does it not, to him it is sin. So, brothers, we need self-control not only to resist evil, but also to do good. Does that make sense? And in that vein, I'd like to have your prayers, because I'm going down a road this coming month that will be challenging. But for the sake of the kingdom and for the sake of discipleship, I'm going to be buffeting my body a little more than I usually do. Today is my first day of prayer and fasting for the next 30 days. Now, before you panic, let me explain what I'm going to do, all right? Panic over? Okay. Here's what I'm going to be doing. For the next 30 days, I'm not going to eat any food between midnight and sundown the following day. This is not going to be a full 30-day complete fast. I have done that before, but I'm not going to do that this time. And I'm not going to gorge myself in those 6 hours. I see some of y'all, but you're already going, yeah, I know what you're going to do at 6 o'clock. I'm not going to gorge myself in those 6 hours that I've allowed myself to eat. I'll be strictly low carb in those hours. And if we have dinner at church on Wednesday, I'm going to eat one helping of what is put before me. And if we have some other church event, I'll one help what's put before me. So about to what, 18 hours a day, I will not be eating. And I'll be dedicating that time or that, I'll be dedicating a lot of that time to prayer and fasting. I'm not going to be fasting like this just to lose weight. In fact, that's not the goal at all. I think I probably will lose some weight, but that's not the purpose. The motivation is spiritual. See, in a world that seems to be out of control, and I think we can agree on that, because every time I say the world's kind of out of control, several of you go, yeah, boy, oh boy, it is. Okay. In a world that seems to be out of control, my children scattered from Delaware to New Mexico, with the challenges and great opportunities that we have here in Manchester, it is time for me to cry out to God for the help that I need and the help that we need to get. Then I'm going to be crying out through the vehicle of prayer and fasting. We all need God's help. That's why I'm doing this. If you have any questions for me, let's talk afterward. If you'd like to fast and pray yourself, but you've never done it before, talk to me. I just described for you the manner in which I'm going to be doing it. There are other ways in which you can do it. The main thing is if you make a commitment to God, you fulfill it. If you decide you're going to go and fast for a certain amount of time, go and fast for that certain amount of time. Be a man of your word. Be a woman of your word. Is it important that we reach those who need to know Jesus? Is it important that we become better men, better women, better fathers, better mothers, better grandparents? Is it important that we strengthen ourselves to overcome temptation? Is it important that our nation return to God that we've left behind for decades? If those things are that important, then praying and fasting is important. It was a practice in the Old Testament and a practice in the New Testament as well. So please pray for me that I fulfill this obligation that I placed on myself. That's why I'm telling you about it. I need your prayers so that I can pray well. I need your prayers so that I can fast well. So will you help me? All right. So that's it for the first part of self-control, doing the good that we know we need to do. What about the other part? Avoiding sin, keeping oneself pure, being holy as our Father in heaven is holy. You know, the Bible says that. Be holy as your Heavenly Father is holy. Well, what would Samson say to us about this? We look to him as a hero. He was strong, powerful, so mighty against the enemies of God's people, slew 1,000 men with the jawbone of an ass, and carried the gates from one city to the other, just carried them off. But he was so weak when it came to women, especially Delilah. Knowing that his strength came from God, we have this picture of Samson kind of like Hulk Hogan or you know, somebody who's really buff. We don't know that because it always says the Spirit of the Lord came upon him, and he might have been very average looking. He might have been skinny. We just don't know. What we do know is he had long hair. And what we do know is that his power came from the Spirit of the Lord, when the Spirit of the Lord came upon him. So knowing that his strength came from God and would be taken away were he to break his Nazarite vow by getting his hair cut, he gave away the secret to Delilah. And he lost his eyes, his freedom, and eventually his life. His life was cut short. Samson, a hero, became a tragic hero. His fatal flaw was a weakness, self-control. He didn't have it. What would David say to us? David, again, a mighty warrior. Saul has slain his thousands, and David his 10,000s. He slew Goliath. He did all these mighty, mighty things, attacked so many places, had so many victories, but like Samson, he almost lost everything because of his lack of self-control, his weakness for Bathsheba's beauty. Driven by lust, he sent for her, had her, impregnated her, and eventually killed Uriah to cover up his sin. Sin piled upon sin, adultery leading to conspiracy, murder, treason. He failed at the country that God had anointed him to lead, sold many men out. His fatal flaw, like Samson's, lack of self-control. What would Moses say to us? The great leader, the great lawgiver, the great deliverer, all of the plagues, the waters of the Red Sea, parting, all of the miracles, manna every day, quail at night. God took care of Israel through Moses. And he was taking, Moses was taking care of a grumbling, grousing people. And they grumbled and they complained and they fussed and they fought. And in the moment they had opportunity to wander into the path of sin, there they went. Would you get tired of that? Kind of like raising grown-up children who aren't grown up. Kind of like raising babies. And you can't just pick them up and just put them down over here and say, stay. You know, you just dealing with all of these people day by day. Well, it eventually got to him. He'd had enough. He lost his temper, said some things he shouldn't have said, disobeyed God's command to speak to the rock, and he struck the rock. And he struck words that were kind of arrogant and proud and angry and faithless. We know they were faithless because God criticized him for his unbelief when he did what he did. And because of his disobedience and because of his lack of faith, he was denied the privilege of entering into the promise and a task that he had devoted the last 40 years of his life to. He died just on the other side of the Jordan. His fatal flaw, lack of self-control, got mad, said things he shouldn't have said. Have you been there? Have you done that? Lord, forgive me. Can you see it, though, how when we give into our passions, when we give into our desires, when we give into our lust, we give into what we want, we set ourselves up for failure? Loss of freedom, loss of respect, loss of privilege, and potentially the loss of heaven itself. I mean, think about this. We all know, thank God, that Moses is safe in the arms of Jesus now. We know that because he met with Jesus on the Mount of Transfiguration. But is God not saying something to us when the man who got them across the Red Sea was denied the privilege of entering into the promised land? Is God not telling us something in that story? We got to get it together. We need to control ourselves. Listen, church. Behave yourself. Keep it together. We haven't been born again to go around satisfying our passions, our anger, our fleshly desires. Those are all part of the dead man. A dead man died. That dead man was buried. That dead man has been crucified. Don't go there anymore. And when you do, get out of there quick as you can. See, we were saved because Christ in the garden specifically went against what he wanted. Remember what he said in the garden? Lord, if it be your will, let this cup pass from me. Nevertheless, not my will, but thine be done. It was in that context that the Son of God chose against what he wanted in his flesh that we have gained our salvation. He went against what he wanted to do to gain for us what we could never gain for ourselves. So he's our example. He went against his passions. And what he asks and what he commands is that we follow in that same example of self-denial. I know it's not easy. Denying our fleshly desires, denying our prideful desires, denying our arrogance, denying our laziness, denying our desire for power, denying our desire for control. No, it's not easy. Simple, but it's not easy. So we need the Lord to increase our faith. Remember, when Moses lost his temper, God went after him because of his unbelief. Isn't that interesting? He'd lost sight. He got so caught up in the fleshly things of the moment that he forgot for a moment. This is what I believe happened, that he forgot for a moment that he was serving a God who knew how to handle these grumpy people. He knew what to do about those people. In that moment, his pride got to him. In that moment, his faith dwindled. It became maybe self-faith rather than faith in the living God to correct the situation. So we need the Lord to increase our faith, faith to believe that the path to greatness is the path of service, which we cannot do without self-denial, and we cannot do without self-control. We can't serve God in a great way if we can't learn to deny ourselves, if we can't learn to have self-control in the effort. See, this path of self-control, self-denial, and service doesn't really make sense in the world, does it? And it doesn't really make sense in many churches. You want to know why? Because many churches are worldly. I don't believe that applies to us, but you know what? You know if it applies to you. You know if you're worldly. You know if you've been led astray. You know. So it could apply to some of us even here today. This path of self-control and self-denial and service doesn't make sense in the world or in the worldly church. The worldly don't believe that that will work. But how you doing when by blindly following your desires? Is that working out for you? How you feeling? How you doing? See, that path will ensure loss. Oscar Wilde incurred losses. Samson, David, Moses, others in Scripture, all incurred losses when they got led astray by the lust of the flesh, started looking at things that they could see, feel, taste, and touch, and didn't remember that they were serving the Almighty God. See, these are losses that I don't want to incur. I've incurred enough losses. I've messed up enough. I don't want to mess up. I don't want to pile loss upon loss upon loss. And I don't want to see you do that to yourself either. So, what do we do about it? Well, Danny, you've described the problem real well. I feel bad now, you know. What do we do? Well, I got three suggestions. And there's probably many other things we can do, but I'll leave you with these three suggestions. One, make a Daniel decision. Now, here's what I mean. But Daniel purposed in his heart that he would not defile himself with a portion of the king's delicacies, nor with the wine which he drank. Therefore, he requested of the chief of eunuchs that he might not defile himself. Daniel was not a free man. He was basically a prisoner in a new land. He was in a nice place, but he didn't have freedom to come and go as he pleased. They had the food for him. All of that food was unclean things that he knew that he should not eat. And he determined beforehand he would not comply. He wasn't going to do that. And he was very polite in the way he did it. He asked permission, and God gave him favor, and everything worked out beautifully, and Daniel ended up being advanced into the kingdom. But it all began when he looked at that barbecue pork. I'm so glad I'm a New Testament guy. And said no. He was not going to defile himself. It all began there. All of his victories in Babylon, the place of his captivity. He wasn't going to violate God's law given to Moses pertaining to unclean foods. He asked permission to be obedient. That was wise, but in his mind, the decision was already made. Do you see that? Second thing, walk in the Spirit. Now, you better remember this one because I've said it maybe several weeks in a row, okay? I've said it many times, but we are promised, walk in the Spirit and you will not fulfill the lust of the flesh. So the key to victory in this matter of self-control is walking in the Spirit. And what does that mean? We can go to Romans 8 for the answer there. For those who live according to the flesh set their minds on the things of the flesh, but those who live according to the Spirit set their mind on the things of the Spirit. So where is your mindset? What has your attention? What do you obsess over? What is your thought day by day by day by day? What is your meditation all the day? Bank account, stuff, food, men, women? What is it? If your mind is set on the things of the Spirit, you'll be walking in the Spirit, and that will help you walk in self-control. And finally, trust in the Lord. Why did Shadrach, Meshach, and Abednego succeed in the land of their captivity? No one had trust in the Almighty there. Why did they succeed? Because they did trust in Him. How will we overcome the sin that so easily besets us? How will we avoid falling into that trap one more time? By believing in, trusting in, and obeying the Almighty, who will give us the power to succeed in the pursuit of holiness if that's what we want. And I would add, and when we fall to our knees in penitence like David did. Read Psalm 51 and you'll know exactly what I'm talking about. He will restore you. You'll be forgiven. And you can walk again with your Father. It's available. Forgiveness, restoration is available to each one of us if we will repent. And also, that pursuit of holiness we can be successful in if that's what we want. Am I saying every day? No, I'm not saying every day. I am saying, hey, you want to be better? I'm asking, do you want to be better? Attending to these three things and being humble enough to admit it when you failed and cry out to God when you failed will help you succeed in the pursuit of holiness and self-control. So how are we going to succeed? One, make a Daniel decision. Put purpose in your heart that you're not going to comply with the world. Number two, walk in the Spirit. Have your mind set on the things of the Spirit rather than the things of the flesh. Three, trust in the Lord to help you succeed in the pursuit of holiness. And number four, when you fail, admit it. Cry out to God. Admit it to the people you've offended. Make things right. And trust Him to make things right. And forgiveness is always there. Let's talk to our Father in heaven about it. Lord in heaven, we love you. We thank you. We need you. We praise you. And when we reflect on matters like self-control, it reminds us of how often we fail you. We do admit, Lord, that we haven't always walked as we should. We pray that you would forgive us, restore us, and strengthen us in the fight against sin. We can't do this without you. But when we read in your word that we can do all things through Christ, which strengthens us, and we know that that was said in the Apostle Paul learning to be content in any situation, that we believe that these all things certainly would apply to having more godly character and conduct. So Lord, we trust that you will help us to be more self-controlled, both in the things we should do, to have the discipline to do them, and in the things that we should not do. We look to you for the help we need. In Jesus' name we pray. Amen. Again, remember, Jesus went against temptations so that we could be saved. And what did his going against his own fleshly desires entail? Torture, scourging, humiliation, shame, the cross. In light of everything that he gave up for you, what can you reasonably hold back from him? Some people come to me and say, well, I don't think I need to be baptized. I don't have to do that. Well, Jesus was. I don't think I have to be baptized. I don't have to do that. Well, that's what they did on Pentecost, and that's what they did on many, many other days in the beginning of the church, throughout the book of Acts. Examples are replete of people submitting to God in baptism for the forgiven sins. Just read it. You know, you don't need me to explain it to you. It's right there. Well, I don't think I need to be baptized. Why would you make me be baptized? Well, what do you want out of life? What do you want out of eternity? Again, Jesus did it. Our forgiveness of sins is tied to it. Read Acts 2:38. Read Acts 22:16. It's right there. Paul the apostle, the one who to whom many people look to deny the importance of baptism. Did you know that he himself was baptized for the forgiveness of sins? It's right there in Acts 22:16. I don't know what to say to you about that if you're resisting it. Heaven is right in your grasp. Will you take it? Will you put aside your desires, your arguments, your flesh? Come to Jesus while we stand and sing.

You may be seated. Before we partake in communion this morning, we'll sing 381. 381.

Good morning, brothers and sisters in the Lord. It's time to remember our Lord and Savior, Jesus Christ, the founder and the perfecter of our faith. In the epistle of Paul to the Galatians, he wrote, "When the fullness of time had come, God sent forth his Son, Jesus, to redeem us so that we might receive adoption as sons. Jesus gave himself for us to redeem us from all our lawlessness.

of Jesus, cleansing us from all our sins. We have redemption through his blood. A new covenant is established through his blood. Brothers and sisters, to remember him today, the King of Kings and the Lord of Lords, who has all authorities in heavens and on earth, we have before us the unliving bread that represents his body and the fruit of divine that represent his blood. He said, whenever we partake of this, we remember him and we continue to proclaim his death before he comes. Before we do that, we will bless it before we partake.

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Good morning, good afternoon, good evening, my fellow Igniters. This is Buddha Higgins, your host. I am very happy to be here this morning to serve you as you are listening to your radio broadcasting. This is Buddha Higgins, your host, and I am very happy to be here with you. And I hope you enjoy all the Bible lessons with Brother Ephraim, Brother Denny from Manchester Church of Christ, and also Brother Ephraim Morissette from Middlesex Church of Christ. Coming up, later on, Brother Tom from Kingston Church of Christ, Massachusetts, and also Brother Simmons from Roxbury Church of Christ. And Brother Albert, the Victory Circle from Lawrence Church of Christ. And thank you, all of you, for listening to New England Ignite Radio. This is Higgins, your host. And I'm so happy to be here today to serve you. I hope that you know you are enjoying your day if you are off. I hope that you know you are having a good time wherever you are. So may the Lord bless you. Have a good one. Stay tuned, Brother Higgins from New England Ignite Radio. Oh.

a shout out to Sister Emilia and we work thanks for the Higgins. Christ's death on the Calvary ended the Old Testament. That's right. So we're no longer under the law of the Old Covenant. Has Christ, you know, died on the cross, give us access to grace, and then put us, you know, directly in perfect relation with our Heavenly Father. Thank you so much, my fellow Igniters. Stay tuned. This is Brother Higgins, your host.

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Thank you so much, wherever you are. This is Brother Higgins, your host from New England, Ignite Radio. I hope you're enjoying your day. You're having a good time with your loved one and your family. This is Brother Higgins, your host, all the way from Malden, Massachusetts. You are listening to New England Ignite Radio. Thank you for listening. Thank you, Sister Emilia. Thank you, Brother Kirk, for listening. And thank you, Brother Albert. And thank you for all the hearts that you are sending to us. We are right here to serve you. This is Brother Higgins, your host from Middlesex Church of Christ. And I hope you're enjoying the Bible lessons today with Brother Denny from Manchester Church of Christ, Brother Ephraim Morissette. Talk about, you know, the right path. And Brother Denny, talk about self-control. Surrender yourself to God, self-control. Thank you so much. And we have coming up at the bottom of the hour, Brother Tom from Kingston Church of Christ. Thank you, my fellow Igniters, for listening to us. We are right here to serve you. Stay tuned.

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Welcome to another lesson from the Kingston Church of Christ. This lesson is from 1 John chapter 2, verses 3 through 6. In my last lesson, I covered verses 1 and 2 there. I always ask if you could have a Bible in front of you. Make sure that you follow along in Scripture. You know, and ask questions if you need to. It's important that you go back and study these things too for yourself to make sure, just like the Bereans did, to be sure that what you're hearing and reading is correct. We know that each one of us is responsible for our own salvation, as the Apostle Paul said in Philippians chapter 2 and verse 12. So it's important for you to do that. So 1 John chapter 2, verses 3 through 6, it reads, Now by this we know that we know him, if we keep his commandments. He who says, I know him, and does not keep his commandments, is a liar, and the truth is not in him. But whoever keeps his word, truly the love of God is perfected in him. By this we know that we are in him. He who says he abides in him ought himself also to walk just as he walked. So, from time to time, there are people who may ask you what the difference is doctrinally and practically between the Church of Christ and all other religious groups out there in the world. It's a legitimate question. You know, I even have family members that ask me from time to time what the difference is. And most of them will come to the conclusion in their minds that we all worship the same God. But the question is, do we, and how do we know? Well, John is telling us, and that's what this letter is all about. You know, his whole letter from chapter 1 all the way through chapter 5. You know, he wants us to be sure that we understand what church we're supposed to belong to. You know, it's called the Church of Christ. It's not a denominational name. It's just letting us know that it is related to Christ himself. He built the church. Remember Matthew chapter 16 and verse 18, Jesus said, I will build my church. So we're going to look at this through the eyes of John here. And, the main difference, primary one, would be the necessity for salvation, not for all denominations, because there are some denominations out there that do believe in baptism for the forgiveness of your sins. We can't dispute that, because I believe not all the Baptists, but some of the Baptists and other religious groups do believe that. But then there's the issue of musical instruments, which is brought into the picture a lot, because people shy away from the Church of Christ, those of us who do not use musical instruments in worship, and we don't use them because the Bible does not authorize it. You know, so that's certainly one of the most controversial issues when it comes to worshiping in a church. I've said many times that I usually try to let people know that, you know, I don't just go to church, you know, I go to worship. And I think that distinction has to be made, because we hear that term go to church out there in the world. And I'm not saying in every case, but in most cases, it just simply means that I'm going to this building that looks like what we consider to be a church, because it has a steeple and it's got all the, you know, fancy glass and all the different, fixings like that and stuff. But that's not what makes a church. It's the people that are worshiping in the building, because we can worship anywhere. We can worship out in the woods, by the sea. We can worship anywhere we want. But the building is a gift of God to bring us in out of the elements out there in the world. And I say to people all the time, just because you step over the threshold through the door of a building called a church does not make you a Christian. You know, it's the important part is to understand what being a Christian is all about. And being in the under the proper teaching of what the gospel tells us what the church should be. And then it goes to the question about communion. You know, we take the bread and fruit of the vine on the first day of every week, because we know that that's what the Bible teaches. But unfortunately, there are some denominations out there that only do it once a month at best. Some only
do it on special holidays, as they call them. So, and again, it's the teaching that comes from the Bible. It's not what we want to make up. You know, it's not right to make up our own vision of what we think the church should be, because again, it's Christ's church. And then the church itself, with respect to its design, and of course, you know, being autonomous, which means that each Church of Christ is connected by way of the gospel. That's how we're connected. So in other words, each church has its own elders and deacons and things of that nature. So we don't have a hierarchy here on this earth. Our hierarchy is Christ himself. And of course, you know, a lot of denominations, they all have these men or groups of men who run the denominations. And so they consider that their hierarchy. So there's many differences between the practices and doctrines of the Church of Christ and other religious groups. That's just a fact. And the question is, why are there so many differences? And that's another question that usually comes up. You know, a lot of people have that question. Well, if it's wrong, then how come there's so many of them? Well, just because there's a lot of them doesn't necessarily make them right. Doesn't make them correct. But the answer to that can be found in the passage that was just read. If remember, John is writing to Christians, and they were being influenced by the Gnostics. You know, Gnosticism contradicts what it means to be a Christian. You know, they claim to have a possession of like this elevated religious knowledge that only they had, you know, like a higher truth known only to a certain few, which was them. You know, and the word Gnosticism comes from the Greek word gnosis, which simply means to know. And so they believe that they had all that knowledge, this higher knowledge that they claim to possess, they claim is acquired on some mystical higher plane of existence. But we know that that doesn't come from the Bible, and we call it the simple gospel for a reason. Anybody can understand it. But these Gnostics, well, they saw themselves as like this privileged class, and they were elevating themselves above everybody else by this so-called higher, deeper knowledge of God. So, and their belief also was that matter itself was inherently evil, you know, the spirit being good. You know, so in other words, your body is two separate things completely. So they believe that, you know, anything that you did in the body didn't make any difference whether it was the grossest sin or whatever it was, had no meaning or bearing on their salvation, because to them, real life exists in the spiritual realm only. So it's as if the body is just simply here and we can do anything we want and it doesn't matter. And that's what a lot of people in the world believe today. You know, they're saved simply by God's grace. You know, the grace-only doctrine and the faith-only doctrine. You know, people just simply want to believe that, you know, God is such a good God that he's not going to send anyone to hell. But that's not true. And we know that in Scripture. So John's trying to correct this whole understanding, misunderstanding here, I should say. So in verses 3 to 6, John's not only dealing with the influence of the Gnostics, but there were other groups too, the Libertines, the Antinomians, you know, all these different beliefs. But they were all similar to the Gnostics, just like we have today. And that's why there's so many denominations. You know, we have this, there's a saying in the denominational world, unity in diversity. And they believe that just because they believe in a different God and they believe that the scriptures to be different from what each denomination might believe, that they can still be united. That doesn't make any sense. There's no logic to it. You can't be united. To be united, you have to believe the same thing. And these people just didn't. They all had different beliefs. And again, we're seeing that today, and it's sad. And that's why it's so tough, I think, to get to evangelize, because you know that Gnosticism and libertine influence is alive and well today. You know, and it's basically penetrated into the so-called Christian religious belief system. And so, there was a man who was asked why he was a member of a certain religious group, and he said, "Because they allow me to do whatever I want and still be saved." And that's exactly the mentality that we find out there today.
He also said, go to a cemetery and read some of the headstones. They'll have a person's name and date of birth and death on it. But also inscribed on the headstone, it'll say something like, in the arms of God. But then, you know, you'll see, you know, stacked on or around the headstone. And I've experienced this in some of these grave sites, too, where there'll be beer bottles and all kinds of different items left there. In memorial of the individual for the good times that they had. That doesn't sound like, you know, there was a Christian mindset there, certainly. And think about, you know, some of the songs that we hear, especially from, you know, not to knock the country western singers, because I like country music myself, but, you know, a lot of them that I've heard over the years, you know, have to do with drinking and gambling and you know, cheating and, you know, cheating on their spouses and things of that nature. And all these different things that they, all the negatives, the opposite of what the gospel teaches. But then the next song you hear is going to be something from gospel music, you know. So it's this hypocritical type of mentality out there, and it's sad. And trying to get people away from that is very difficult, because it's easy to follow that, you know. So, you know, a lot of these so-called preachers out there, you know, they deliver a message at a funeral service. You know, they talk about, you know, the deceased person, and, you know, they go in through all these different things, and then they talk about how, you know, you know, in spite of his wild living, and gambling, drinking, and foul language, you know, the guy was at rest in heaven. And that's what we hear from a lot of these graveside sermons and stuff. And, you know, it's just, it's sad. And it's getting people to believe that they can just live the way they want and do whatever they want and still go to heaven. But unfortunately, that's not the truth. And John is refuting all this through the letter that he's writing. So, so as I said earlier, you know, this the idea, whether it's the Gnostics or antinomianism, you know, they believed faith alone. You know, there's a lot of people that believe in that that whole faith-only doctrine. Well, the Bible doesn't teach that. You know, people say, you know, well, I believe in Jesus, therefore I'm saved. And then they go to the point and they say, well, there's nothing I can do to lose that salvation. That's a, you know, a Calvinist belief. You know, I can live any way I want and still get to heaven. And that, you know, that goes to the once saved, always saved. There's a lot of people out there that just believe that. And some Christians believe that. We've had Christians come through our congregation here over the years. Not many, but a few of them that have come through and just simply believe because they've been baptized into Christ, that they can go out and do what they want, go back home evidently and ask God for forgiveness, and then turn around and go back out and do what they want again. You know, that's the mentality. You know, and a lot of people use Ephesians 2 and 8, by grace. It says, for by grace you've been saved through faith, and that not of yourselves, it is the gift of God. Well, is it by grace or is it by faith? You see, you can't have one or the other. I mean, you know, people want to make it something that fits their belief system. So what do? They do what we call backing into Scripture. You see, I find a Scripture that makes me feel like I'm doing things right, doing things the way God wants me to, and so I'm gonna just kind of, you know, make that my whole goal in life is to follow that. Ephesians 2 and 8 is a big one. I had years ago, there was a good friend of mine who had passed away shortly after we had this conversation, but he said that we talked about baptism, and he believed that Ephesians 2 and 8 was his salvation. And I explained to him, I said, well, the Bible goes deeper than that. It talks about baptism as well. And what he said to me essentially, and he said it basically in these words, but that's what his preacher told him. And so evidently, he didn't go back and study it himself. You see, and so just like I said in the beginning of the lesson here, you have to go back and study these things and make sure, you know, that what somebody is saying, including myself or anybody, go back and study it for yourself. And if you've got any questions, you know, write the question down and get a scriptural answer to it, because your salvation is at stake. It's important. Don't just guess at
at your salvation. That's a horrible thing to do, because all you're doing is you just you're taking a chance. You know, day of judgment is just going to be all over. So in verse 3, look what he says starting in verse 3 there. He says, "And by this we know that we have come to know him, if we keep his commandments." Well, that's pretty simple, pretty straightforward. Now, John was writing this letter to tell these Christians that they can have fellowship with God. You know, also with Jesus, with the apostles, when he talked about that, and of course, other Christians, as we know today. But only, John says, if you go back to chapter 1 and verse 7, he says, if we walk in the light, as we have fellowship with one another. See, that's important too. The word if, it's conditional. If we walk in the light, we have fellowship with one another. And then in chapter 1, verses 8 and verse 10, he says, essentially, he says, we have fellowship with God if we agree with what God says about us, that we're sinners. That's what he says. You know, so we need to look at it through the eyes of God. We can't look at it through the eyes of men, because they're going to change things to that's what denominations are all about, changing it to fit their doctrine. Jesus talked about the doctrines of men. And so we have to be careful of that. So that, you know, the idea that we need to depend on God for forgiveness of our sins, 1 John 1:9 says that. If we confess our sins, then he's faithful and just to forgive us our sins, and he cleanses us from all unrighteousness. You know, again, it doesn't give us a license to sin either, but the point is that we do have forgiveness of sin, which tells us that we can sin. We have the propensity to sin. Now, we shouldn't be practicing sin. You know, John uses the word practice a few times. You know, you can either practice sinning or you can practice righteousness. And as Christians, we should be practicing righteousness. Now, the Apostle Paul stated in Galatians 5:13, he said, "For you, brethren, have been called to liberty, only do not use liberty as an opportunity for the flesh, but through love serve one another." And I think that's what a lot of Christians do believe, is what I said a few minutes ago about Christians who believe that they can go out and continue to sin and go back and ask God for forgiveness. You know, that's practicing sin. There's a difference there. When you're practicing something, you're getting good at it. You know, you don't want to get good at practicing sin. You want to get good at practicing righteousness. You know, and as a matter of fact, the Apostle Paul, you know, he dealt with that in Romans chapter, over in Romans chapter 6, beginning of verse 1, he says, "What shall we say then? Shall we continue in sin that grace may abound?" See, these Christians that he was speaking to, they thought that, in their minds, you see, without the correct knowledge of the scriptures, they came to the conclusion that they could continue to sin, and since God's grace would abound with sin, that they could continue to sin over and over again. And that's what we hear from people even today. But Paul says in verse 2, "Certainly not. How shall we who died to sin live any longer in it?" It makes common sense. If you die to something, you're dying to the sin that's in your life, why would you want to go back to it? And then in verse 3, he qualifies it. He says, "Or do you not know that as many of us as were baptized into Christ Jesus were baptized into his death?" In verse 4, "Therefore we were buried with him through baptism into death, that just as Christ was raised from the dead by the glory of the Father, even so we also should walk in newness of life." You know, when Christ rose from the dead, his body didn't suffer decay. He's the firstborn from the dead. And so that's we're in that similar way when we go into the waters of baptism. It's not quite the same, because we don't physically die, but we're dying to the sins that we have in our life. And so we're raised up, he says, "even so we also should walk in newness of life," because we're walking in this life as new creatures, as the Bible teaches us. So in chapter 2 and verse 3, where John says that we know God, how do we know him? If we keep his commandments. You know, that word "if," again, is a conditional word. It's conditioned upon the other things that go with it. And that's where people lose kind of the idea of what I need to do in order to be saved. You see, Peter said, "Repent and be baptized." You know, there's a connection there.
You have to repent of your sins, and then you must be baptized in order to be saved. Why? Because then your sins are forgiven. He says, if we keep his commandments. So the question is, are you going to be perfect? No. None of us are perfect. Right? The Bible says that in Romans 3:23, for all have sinned and fall short of the glory of God. We're all sinners. We all have the propensity to sin. And again, if you go back to 1 John chapter 1, verse 8 and verse 10, you know, if we say that we have not sinned, let's go there for a second, just so we can see that, because it's important to understand this so that we look at it again through the eyes of God, not through someone in this world's mind, because, you know, the wisdom of the world. 1 John 1 and 8 says, if we say that we have no sin, we deceive ourselves, and the truth is not in us. And verse 10 says, if we say that we have not sinned, we make him a liar, and his word is not in us. So people who continue to sin, who continue to practice sin, are calling God a liar. They're saying, well, I don't need to confess my sins. He knows I'm a sinner, and so he's going to forgive me of my sins because of his grace and his love. Yeah, God's a God of love, certainly, but he's also a God of wrath. You know, God has to punish sin. And if you continue to sin, you will be punished for it. Now, you could be punished in this life and correct yourself as you go along, or you could live throughout your life practicing sin, continuing in a life of sin, and then on the day of judgment, guess what? You judged yourself. I just talked about that earlier with one of the brethren. And it's I've said this I don't know how many times in a lot of the lessons I do, because it's a wake-up call to people to understand that once you die, you're dying in the state that you're in from this life. 2 Corinthians chapter 5 and verse 8. You know, if you go there, look at what it says in 2 Corinthians chapter 5, verse 10, rather. I don't know why I said verse 8, but verse 10. 2 Corinthians chapter 5 and verse 10 says, for we must all appear before the judgment seat of Christ. And notice, it says that each one may receive the things done in the body according to what he has done, whether good or bad. That's the state that you're in when you die. And that's the state you're going to be in on the day of judgment. You know, we have one opportunity to get this right, and that's in this life. And that's why John is writing this letter. He's saying, don't be deceived by these people. You know, because they were good at deception. So I guess the question too is, does that mean if you sin that your fellowship with God is broken? Well, that's not true. Unless you continue to sin, unless you continue to live a life of sin, yes, then you're breaking that connection with God, that fellowship with God. But again, we all have the propensity to sin. Jesus Christ was the only one who ever lived perfectly in this life, never sinned. Never an evil thought, never an evil speech, never an evil deed. Everything he did, said, was perfect in every way. But yes, we sin. I mean, look at the apostles. None of them were perfect, certainly. Peter's a good example of it. You know, and just think of what the apostles were doing when they were walking with Jesus. Some of the thoughts they had, some of the things that they said, Jesus had to correct them. So in 1 John 1 and 7, it tells us that if you are continually making an effort to keep what he commands, you know, back over in 1 John chapter 1 and verse 7, and it's, again, you know, read this, study it, because it's important you get this down pat. It says, but if we walk in the light as he is in the light, we have fellowship with one another, and the blood of Jesus Christ, his sin, cleanses us from all sin. But notice that he says, but if we walk in the light as he is in the light, if we're continuing to walk in the light as he's in the light, and do what he commands, again, to the best of our ability. You know, in other words, you if you're continually striving to obey his will, then you can know that you're walking in the light and that fellowship has not been broken. And you'll know that your salvation's intact.
God doesn't want us to guess at whether or not we're going to be saved. This is the way John is telling us. He says, this is the way we can know. So when you're striving to keep his commands, you know, you're making an honest effort. It shows that you know God. You know, Christians can't save themselves by commandment keeping either. That's not what this is about. Because remember, the Jews tried to do that. And Jesus said, no, you got it all wrong. Remember, they were into the letter of the law, but not the spirit of the law. That was the problem. There's a lot of people the same way today in the gospel. They look at the letter of the law, but they don't look at the spirit of the law. What does it actually mean? What is it saying I need to do? You know, the Apostle Paul said in Romans 3:20, he said, therefore, by the deeds of the law, no flesh will be justified in his sight. For by the law is the knowledge of sin. In other words, it tells you what you shouldn't do. That's all it does. So Paul says that no one is justified by law keeping. And think about the laws that we have today. That, you know, just think of the driving laws that we have today. How many times, and just be honest with yourself, how many times have you broken a speed limit? You know, and we don't think of that as being a big deal, but law is a law. And once you step over the law, you've broken that law. You know, there's a consequence if you get caught, certainly. But you shouldn't be doing it purposely. I'm not saying that we're doing it purposely, but that's the point that's being made here. And Paul said, also in Galatians 3:21, he said, is the law then against the promises of God? Certainly not. For if there had been a law given that would have given life, truly righteousness would have been by the law. So in other words, Jesus wouldn't have had to come and die on the cross if there was a law that could have given us life. But he's speaking about the old law. The old law was good in and of itself. There was nothing wrong with the law. It was the people trying to follow it. That's what was messing the whole thing up, was people, you know, the Jews couldn't keep the law. Nor could we if it was enforced today. So we have to be careful of that. So John says that these Christians, he's speaking to these Christians, saying, you know, having been justified and sanctified by the blood of Christ, what they need to do is to continue to walk faithfully according to the gospel. In other words, they're not free to live the way they want to live. Don't listen to the libertines, the antinomians, the Gnostics, all those different groups. Don't listen to them. You know, listen to what God has to say. I've said this many times, too, that, you know, when you open up the Bible, God is speaking to you. Plain and simple, God is speaking to you. And that's why you need to study it. You know, I have a lot of commentaries that I use. I listen to, various sermons from time to time, lessons that teach me about the things that I need to know. And you can understand it, and you can know whether or not the things you're hearing are true, because you go back just like the Bereans did and study it and say, oh yeah, that's what God says, so that's what I'm going to do. But you have to lay aside your own biases. You know, if you already believe something, you can't go into the Bible and say, well, I already believe this, so I'm looking for a scripture that's going to justify it. That's not the way to do it. What you need to do is go in the other way, and you say, okay, what does God say that I shouldn't be doing? If I'm sinning, I want to know it. Because again, I'm not going to go to heaven if I'm sinning. If I continue in sin and practice sin. So John says, the fact that these people were, they claimed at least that they knew God and that they had fellowship with God, but at the same time, they were disobeying the commandments of God. How can you do that? You know, that's hypocritical. You know, it just doesn't make any sense. But a lot of people want to believe that because it's easy to believe. So John says, in that case, you don't know him. And you can't have fellowship with God because you can't ignore or reject what he commands. Remember Jesus said in John 8:31, he said to the Jews who believed in him, verses 31 and 32, he said, if you abide in my word, there's the word if again, it's conditional. If you abide in my word, you are my disciples indeed. And you shall know the truth, and the truth shall make you free. Well, what's it going to make us free from? Free from sin. That's the main point. It'll make us free from all the things that we hear in life. We don't have to be connected with the wisdom of the world. We're connected with the wisdom of God. But it keeps us free from sin. Again, not perfectly. But we know if we sin,
That's why, you know, God gave, and think about it, the way God created us, he gave us a guilty conscience. Even Adam and Eve had that. They understood that they had sinned in the garden. They went and hid from God when they heard him coming. They're like, we got to go hide. They knew they sinned. They were feeling guilty. Guilt is a good thing. You know, I did a lesson a long time ago, and as I did this study about it, I found that a lot of, this is not against a knock against psychologists or psychiatrists or anything. I'm just saying specifically in this case, it was saying journals or something was written to the effect that if you feel guilt, that's a bad thing. You know, you should never feel guilty about anything. But that's the opposite of what the Bible teaches. If we don't feel guilty about anything, how are we ever going to correct what it is that we got wrong in our life? So guilt is a good thing. We shouldn't carry guilt. We shouldn't feel guilty about the sins that have already been forgiven. Once we go into the waters of baptism and come back out as a new creature, that's done and over with. God has forgiven us those sins, and the Bible says he throws them as far as the east is from the west. So we don't have to worry about those. You know, you don't have to run a guilty conscience all your life. Look at the Apostle Paul. What did he do? He killed Christians before he became a Christian. And that weighed on his mind. You can tell from the writings and stuff. But he knew enough to know that God had already forgiven him of those things. And he said, you know, he paraphrasing, but, you know, he looked behind just to remind himself of where he had been and now where he is going. Because he's going in the opposite direction of where he had been. So that's a good thing. And that's the way we should see it too. So this whole idea of having fellowship with God is only if we continue to walk in the light as he is in the light. And to understand that Jesus says, when he says abiding in his word is how we do it. Abiding in his word, living in his word. That's what it means to abide. You know, if you abide in your house, you're living in your house. Well, we need to live in the Word of God. And so back over in 1 John chapter 2 and verse 4, where it says, he who says, I know him and does not keep his commandments is a liar, and the truth is not in him. So we just read that a few minutes ago in 1 John chapter 1, verses 8 and 10. Whoever... it says, he who says, I know him and does not keep his commandments is a liar, and the truth is not in him. Those are some pretty powerful words when you think about it. You know, he who says, I know him. You know, people say a lot of things that are contrary to what God says. You know, and again, that goes back to chapter 1 of 1 John, in verse 6 there, it says, if we say that we have fellowship with him, we walk in darkness, we lie and do not practice the truth. So he's just reiterating the same point there. You know, we lie and do not practice the truth. The word lie is in there. Who is going to hell on the day of judgment? You know, it isn't just, when you look at the people that are going to suffer in hell for eternity, it's, you know, it really is mind-boggling when you think about it. And certainly we should be praying for each other as a result, because we need to make sure that we're literally on the same page and that we understand what it means to be a Christian and what we need to do in order to be safe from the things that we see in this life and the things that are dragging us away from God. We have to be careful of that. And so... believe, I haven't got it in front of me, but I believe it's in the book of Revelation and verse 21 and verse 8, it says, notice it says, but the cowardly, unbelieving, abominable, murderous, sexually immoral, sorcerers, idolaters, and listen, it says, and all liars shall have their part in the lake which burns with fire and brimstone, which is the second death. So think about that. It says, you're gonna, you know, anybody that goes to hell is going to be
if you, even if you never did anything else, which, you know, just saying, you know, for the circumstances, and all you did was lie all your life, it says all liars shall have their part in the lake which burns with fire and brimstone. So lying, God takes lying very seriously. Don't lie. You know, people talk about lying, and they say, well, you know, I don't really lie, I just don't tell the whole truth. That's lying. It's the same thing. So he says in verse 1 John 1:6, if we say that we have fellowship with him and walk in darkness, we lie and do not practice the truth. Do not practice the truth. So if you're presently walking in darkness, then that means you're not walking in the light. Right now, you're not walking in the light. And that's what John's saying. You know, the one who claims to have a knowledge of God, you know, you're not keeping his commandments. Why? Because you're walking in darkness, and that means that you're a liar. That's what John's saying. John says this. I'm just telling you what the Apostle John says. And it's just another way of saying it. There's no fellowship with God. You can't have fellowship with God. It's impossible. And then if you look at verse 5, he says, but whoever keeps his word, truly the love of God is perfected in him. By this we know that we are in him. So if we keep his word, you know, that means, you know, that's a, say, a progressive, present progressive, I think it is. It says, truly the love of God is perfected in him. By this we know that we are in him, in Christ. So in these three verses that we just read, you know, John makes clear three things that are connected to keeping his commandments or keeping his word. Verse 3 says, we know him, well, how? If we keep his commandments. See, this is a condition. If we keep his commandments, that's how we know him. How do you know anybody? You can know somebody by the company that you keep, right? And so we know God by the commandments that we keep. And here, and then in verse 5, where he says, our love for God is perfected when we keep his commandments, same thing. And then he says that we know we are in him if we keep his commandments. So, you know, that's just the way it is. And it's not difficult for us to understand these things. That's why when I said earlier in the beginning, near the beginning of this, that a lot of people think the gospel is so difficult to understand. It's not. It's a simple gospel. If you read it, And there are some difficult things. The Apostle Peter talks about that in 2 Peter chapter 3, around verse 16, I believe it is, and 17, where he says, you know, some of the things that Paul wrote were difficult to understand, but he didn't say it was impossible. He just said they're difficult. As a matter of fact, in the congregation here, we went through weeks of the book of Revelation, from Revelation chapter 1 all the way through chapter 22. Can't say I know everything, but I know more than what I did before. But the point is that it's simple to understand if you want to understand it. If you want to live according to the Word of God, if you want to do what's right, you can understand it. And that's what Bible study is all about, too. Make sure that you have Bible study from as regularly as you can. And some people argue the point. They say, well, you know, I'm a nice guy. I do some really nice things for people. Well, yeah, everybody does nice things from time to time. Even these people we talked about earlier, the libertines, the Gnostics, and all those other groups there, you know, they were probably pretty nice people like today, but still they denied the Word of God. And what they were doing was rejecting his commandments because they didn't believe what God had to say. And as a result, they had no fellowship with God. So that means the love of God was not perfected in them. And that means ultimately they were not in him. You can't be in Christ and outside at the same time. It just doesn't work that way. And then in verse 6, it says, he who says he abides in him ought himself also to walk just as he walked. You know, we need to, the Apostle Paul said in 1 Corinthians, 1 Corinthians chapter 11 and verse 1, he said, imitate me just as I also imitate Christ. He didn't stop at imitate me. He said, imitate me as I also imitate Christ. He imitated what Christ did. You know, and this, we can do the same thing by reading and studying his word. That's how we follow Christ.
We don't do it just by listening to someone else preach and teach all the time. We have to study the word. It takes effort.

So he says, he who says he abides in him ought, excuse me, ought himself to walk as he walked. And that's important too. He ought to walk as he walked. You know, being, walking in the same way. Now, I want you to notice too, when he says the word ought there, and this is in the New King James Version, the word ought. Notice the words that it says, he who says, and there again, it's not what they say that counts, right? It's not about what they say. It's what matters is what God says that counts. It's about what God says, not what they say. I could tell you right now all kinds of things that you know, I might want to tell you that might be totally opposite of what the Bible says. But it's up to you to make sure that what I say is correct, see? And then where it says the word ought in the New King James Version, that word ought, that doesn't mean that this is a strong recommendation. It's more evidently of the meaning of must, something you must do. So if you read it in that way, it says he who says he abides in him, instead of the word ought, you say must himself also to walk just as he walked. The word must, that's something you must do. I did a lesson on that quite a while ago. I'll probably do that one again too. But you must do it if you claim to abide in God. It's an imperative. It's not a suggestion. You know, if everything in the Bible was a suggestion, you could go out and do whatever you feel like doing, and you'd be fine. But that's not the way it works. Again, why would Jesus come and die on the cross if we could just continue to do what we want to do? But people want to believe that. That's what denominations do. A lot of them, not all, but a majority of them do that. There are some out there that believe in a different type of God. And most of them do, even if they claim to be Christians. If they're not worshiping the way God tells us to worship, it doesn't make any difference. You can call yourself a Christian all day long, but the true Christian is the one who follows the word of God. Isaiah said in Isaiah 29:13 says, therefore the Lord said, inasmuch as these people draw near with their mouths, and honor me with their lips, but have removed their hearts far from me, and their fear toward me is taught by the commandment of men. See, this was happening way back hundreds of years before. And it's still happening now, thousands of years later. You know, the devil's very active. The Bible says in 1 Peter 5 and 8, he says, to be sober and vigilant. Why? Because your adversary, the devil, prowls about as a roaring lion, seeking whom he may devour. But then he says in verse 9, he says, resist him, how? Steadfast in the faith. The faith of what? The faith of Christ. Remember, it was the faith of Christ. That's what saves us. It was his faith that saved us. It's not our faith. Our faith is in the faith of Christ. Very specific. And if you want to get more specific, our faith is in the blood of Christ. It's because of his shed blood that we have the forgiveness of sins. It's not just because we, and that's why I want to go back to, when you go back to Ephesians 2 and 8, when people say, well, it's by faith only. What does that mean? It doesn't mean anything. You say faith only, you know, it just doesn't make any sense. But I have faith in Christ. I have faith in the blood of Christ. You know, that's my faith. You know, it's not something that I just came up with and said, well, I just want to believe that Jesus Christ is the Son of God. Those are nice words. But I have to carry that to the next level. I can't be taught by the commandment of men and still believe that. So if we claim to abide in him, abide in Christ, in other words, then we have to walk in the same manner that he walked, just as Paul said in 1 Corinthians 11:1. You know, and that word strive, you know, we see the word strive, I think it's in the, it might be in the King James, I haven't got in front of me. The word strive means to exert much effort or energy, you know, to make an effort. And it's funny how people will make effort to, you know, an effort to do a lot of things in life. If they want to buy a house, or they want to buy a new car or something, they'll put in a lot of effort to get it. But what about your salvation? So Jesus said in Matthew 5:48, he said, therefore you shall be perfect just as your Father in heaven is perfect. And, you know, we can't walk as perfectly as he did, just like we talked about a few minutes ago, but we can make the effort. That's what he wants. He wants us to make the effort. He knows the devil is prowling about as a roaring lion, seeking whom he may devour. But that's not a crutch. That's not something we lean on.

The humbly guides in justice, and the humbly teaches his way. All the paths of the Lord are mercy and truth to who? To such as keep his covenant and his testimonies. So the path that we lead in life is going to be led by God. It's not, if we continue to walk in the light as he is in the light. Psalm 18:30 says, as for God, his way is perfect. The word of the Lord is proven. He is a shield, which means a protection to all who trust in him. You know, there's another scripture in Psalm 34:7, which says, the angel of the Lord encamps around those who fear him and delivers them. God has an angel that will help deliver us. What do you think his angels are doing? They're not sitting around all day long. They're working. They're doing things for God. They're his messengers. So God wants us to walk in the light, as it said in 1 John 1:7. And to help us, he's given us an instruction book, which is the gospel. And I always say that the gospel isn't just a book. It's not a novel that you read and you say, okay, I read it from Genesis all the way to Revelation. That's good. There's nothing wrong with that. But did you learn anything from it? You know, the gospel should be a living model for us, which it is. It's a living and breathing instrument for us. Tells us all about Jesus Christ and what he did, and the apostles as well. Remember, Jesus said he was going to send another comforter to them to remind them of the things that he taught them. And they did, and Jesus did that. As soon as he went back to heaven, he sent the Holy Spirit. And so there are people out there who will say, you know, I've heard this before, you know, you think you're better than everyone else. You know, my answer is, and I learned this one a long time ago. I got to tell you this. I'm not better than you. I'm just better off than you. Think about that. I'm not better than you. Never said I was. Never will say I am. Because that would be totally, opposite of what I am, what I would be as a Christian. But I'm better off than you. Why? Because I've been baptized into Christ. You know, my salvation is intact if I continue to walk in the light as he's in the light. And that's the key, too. You can't just, it's not once saved, always saved. It's not baptism once and then, yeah, you don't have to do anything else. No. So, as I said earlier, you know, as a body of the Lord's church, which we are, that's what sets us apart from all the other groups. You know, because we believe in the waters of baptism for the forgiveness of our sins. We have the Lord's Supper each and every Sunday. We don't skip a Sunday because we don't want to do it or do it once every whatever the worldly holidays are. No, we do it every Sunday. Jesus said we do this to memorialize his death. That's what it says in Corinthians. Paul said that. And then we don't use instruments of music in worship. We don't do that because we're not authorized to do that. There's all these different things that we... You know, we can say that we don't do. Why? Because they're not authorized. That's the key. And, you know, I've heard the sayings out there, that we need to lighten up a little bit. Don't be so serious. The thing, God doesn't mind if you take a few liberties, whatever they may be. No, that's not true. I mean, again, it doesn't even make sense to say that because... As a Christian, we're supposed to be living and walking in the light as he is in the light. We can't do that if we're going to start practicing simple things. You know, and they'll say, well, what's wrong with adding a piano or some musical instrument to the worship service? Well, again, it's not authorized. Nothing in Scripture authorizes it. And all the other things that we see in the Scriptures that we know the way the church is set up, if we just follow that, I don't see why people have to make it so difficult. But Jesus said that the people in the world want to follow the commandments of men instead of the commandments of God. So my initial answer as to why we have to be so serious about how we worship God is that Jesus was serious. Jesus didn't fool around. I've heard people say, well, Jesus, he probably, cracked jokes or did this and that. No, Jesus was serious. Remember, his face was constantly toward Jerusalem. He was ready to die on the cross. You know, he was willing to die on the cross for our sins, and he laid down his life for us. That's serious. That's about as serious as you can possibly be. So we need to take that same seriousness in our

0: in our Christian walk. We need to take commandment keeping just as seriously as he did. And in order to do that, we have to examine the scriptures daily. And if God says it, we have to strive to do it. That word strive, you know, we have to do it. We have to make an effort, an honest effort to do it. The apostles, think about them. They were serious about spreading the good news or the gospel. And we need to be just as serious about our Christian walk. So if we have a firm belief in what John says here, that's what makes us different from all the other denominations. That's all it is. Again, we're not better than them. We're just better off. Unless they believe this, what the gospel says. That's plain and simple. And it's because of our love for Christ. That's why. And for the sake of our fellowship with him and fellowship with the apostles, because essentially, even though they are dead, they're with Christ in heaven, and we still have fellowship as long as we continue in fellowship with our brethren here on this earth and continue walking in the light through the gospel. But we have to take his commandments seriously. So that's the lesson. I hope you got something out of it. And the church in Kingston here, we're actually known as the Plymouth Church of Christ officially, but we are located in Kingston, Massachusetts. So if you live in the area, we encourage you to come by and check us out sometime. We're located at 50 Pembroke Street in Kingston, Massachusetts. And our worship service, well, we have a Bible study at 9 a.m. and we have a worship service shortly afterwards at 10 a.m. And we'd love to have you come and be a part of it. So come visit with us sometime, and we hope to see you soon to fellowship with us. With that, the lesson is yours.
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0: Good morning, good afternoon, and good evening to all igniters, brothers and sisters in Christ. May the peace and love of God be upon us all. This is Victory Circle. My name is Albert Sears, your host. It is a pleasure for me to be with you. Jesus Christ, return. In his name we pray and ask. Amen. Well, my brothers and sisters, it was a pleasure for me to be with you once again. May the peace and love of God be upon us all. God bless.
1: These things so that we might, oh God, be drawn closer to you. This is our prayer. In the name of Jesus. Amen. For a sweet smelling aroma. So we talked about this the last time and looked at where God is calling his children to be like himself, calling them to be like God. We said Jesus had made the statement over in, I think it was Matthew, in the fifth chapter, Matthew's calling his children to be like himself, for a sweet smell.

Okay, sorry about that. There was a little pause in the connection there. So we are looking in Ephesians chapter 5 and verse 1 and 2. I'm going to read out of the New King James Version. Verse number 1 says, "Therefore, be imitators of God as dear children, and walk in love as Christ also has loved us, and given himself for us an offering and a sacrifice to God as for a sweet smelling aroma." So we talked about this the last time and then looked at where God is calling his children to be like himself, calling them to be like God. We said Jesus had made the statement over in, I think it was Matthew, in the chapter, Matthew, let me turn over there. It's Matthew chapter 6, I believe, and verses number 48. So, let me turn over there. No, that's in Matthew chapter 5, I'm sorry. Matthew chapter 5. Jesus is talking to disciples, and he says, verse 48, "Therefore, you shall be perfect just as your Father in heaven is perfect." In other words, he's making a call here to be like God. Now, granted, when he says to use in the English translation of this copy of the Bible, the word perfect. This is a word that just simply means to be complete, not saying that you, he's calling you to be sin-free, which that is our call. God doesn't want us to engage in sin, but he's not talking about the word perfect here in the sense of saying that it is a person who is sinless, because the only person who is like that is Jesus Christ, right? But more so, the call is to be completely persuaded, be completely convinced in your heart that Jesus Christ is your Lord. Not only Lord, but Savior. And by being completely convinced, when you engage in faithfulness towards him, you do it completely, with your whole heart, not wavering in doubt, but with, as we go back to Ephesians, love. And God now, he calls the Christian to be like him, and then he gives the example of how he, of what he's talking about when he says, "And walk in love." Walk in love, as Christ also has loved you, and given himself for us an offering and a sacrifice to God. This offering and sacrifice to God that was made by Jesus Christ was to pay the penalty of sin. That is, pay the penalty of sin for all. You and I and every living human being that has come into this world. The Bible tells us in John chapter 3, verse 16, where he says, "For God so what? Loved the world that he gave his only begotten Son, that himself should believe in him, should not perish, but have everlasting life." This belief, this
faith. But God is saying here is for us to trust in Jesus, that what Jesus has done in giving his life as a sacrifice was sufficient enough to pay the penalty that was due to the Father on behalf of the sins of human beings. Now, you have to look at this from the magnanimous position of what it means that Christ has done. Christ has paid the penalty for all of the past sin committed, all of the sins that are presently being committed, and he has paid the price for all sins that will be committed. Now, this is a staggering reality to come to grips with, because that tells us that we have a sense of assurance and security in Christ. Not in the world, not in ourselves and our own ability, but in Christ. So the call to be an imitator of God is really a challenge for each human being to take in consideration what Jesus Christ has done in his life, how he has actually loved mankind so much that he gave his life. He died for us. He died for us. So when we think about that, the sacrifice that Jesus made was that he didn't look so much to his own concerns. He was concerned about us. He was concerned about us. He was concerned that we were headed for destruction and that we needed to be rescued. But he also knew that the only way to rescue us was to satisfy the wrath of God. So God came in the flesh in Jesus Christ and died in our place so that we would have an opportunity to know him. And as we get to know him and to see the kind of person he is, a person of love, that's who Jesus was, a person of love. He's saying, imitate him. Imitate him. Allow yourself to let the light of Christ reflect onto you and into your life. Allow yourself to receive the light that God has provided for the world through Jesus Christ, according to John chapter 1, to penetrate your mind, your heart, and enlighten you on what real life before your Creator is. To consider that Jesus really was a display of what life should be for a human being as you live before your Creator, before your God. And he's calling for us to copy that lifestyle. But how you first have to start doing it is to live a life of love. As we said, the word walk, word that it simply means to live. In other words, a lifestyle, habits, a lifestyle of where you dwell at and how you present and carry yourself to the world, how you present yourself before God. How do people know you? Do they know you as a person of love, kindness, tenderheartedness? We talked about those things in chapter 4. Or do they know you as someone who is opposite of that? Well,
even one who has lived life opposite of what God is calling, God is calling you to repent, that is to accept his critique of your life, accept his correction of your life, accept his warning to change your life and follow him. So to walk in love is to look at how Jesus Christ gave himself as a sacrifice for the world. And he did that because he loved us. 1 Thessalonians 4:9 says, but we don't need to write to you about the importance of loving each other, for God himself has taught you to love one another. How? Well, he's calling us to look at Jesus, see what love really was about. It was about putting someone else's concerns and even needs before your own. There are times when we have to sacrifice ourselves in order to meet someone else's need, to help someone else. And that's what Jesus did. So God is teaching mankind how to truly love by watching Jesus. He says, as Christ also loved us. Well, the Bible tells us in John chapter 15, verse number 9, he says, I have loved you even as the Father has loved me. Remain in my love. Jesus, talking to his disciples again, is after now he had told them in the 14th chapter that he was going to die, and they were all just worried and concerned about this. And from the way that the scripture is written, it not so much that they were concerned about him as they were about themselves. If you go away, what are we going to do? They were concerned about themselves. So he has to tell them to not worry. He says, let not your heart be troubled. That if you believe in God, believe also in me. In my Father's house, he says, there are many rooms. And if it were not so, I would have told you. And I'm going to prepare a place for you, that where I am, you may be also. So if you go prepare this place, he says, I'm going to come again and receive you to myself. Why? Because he would reiterate in chapter 15, that next chapter says, I have loved you even as the Father loved me. And he charges them to remain in my love. In other words, hold on to his love. Hold on to the example of what he was displaying in his life of what true love is. See? No one, according to John's writings and later on, he would talk about how that you can actually say you love God and hate your brother. If a person is advocating how much they love God, but they can't stand people, just can't stand to be around people. You know, folks just get on my nerves. Look, if you can't stand to be around people, then the Bible says, how can you say you love God? And you don't know how to love somebody that you can see. So how can you love somebody that you have never seen before? He says that this individual really is not being truthful. They're not being honest. And so this is why it is important for us, when we think about what Paul was saying in Ephesians chapter 5, walk in love as Christ has also loved us. He did it through his sacrifice. He did it through his teaching. He even made a reference to how that he was being an imitator of his Father and loving mankind the same way that the Father has what? Loved him. So this shouldn't be something that shocked us
that God would be calling us to be like himself, or that Paul would even be talking about how that the Christian should be allowing the Holy Spirit to mold them and shape them into the very image of Christ. It is as a copy, as a reflection of who Christ is, because if Christ is living in you, then it's not you that live, but Christ what? That lives in you. In Galatians chapter 1, verse number 4, it says, Jesus gave his life for our sin, just as God, our Father, planned, in order to rescue us from this evil world in which we live. So here the apostle is saying that part of the reason why Jesus Christ gave himself for our sins is because it was in the plan of God that he should do that, so that God could rescue us from the evil in this world. God was interested in saving us when we didn't even know that we needed to be saved. Think about that. And the Bible teaches us, we got teachers in this book earlier where we were reading in the previous chapters, that he did this from the foundation, before the foundation of the world, before the world was even made. He was making plans of how he was going to save us from the evil world that we were living in, or would be living in. Looking over at 1 John chapter 3 and verse number 6, it says, we know what real love is because Jesus gave up his life for us, so we also ought to give up our lives for our brothers and sisters. You see that? This is the example where you're seeing us take scripture to interpret scripture. When Paul says what he says in chapter 5, verse number 2, walk in love as Christ also loved us and gave himself for us, a sacrifice, an offering, and a sacrifice to God for a sweet-smelling aroma. Paul was saying all of that part of God's plan to save mankind. That's why when you see what he says about this offering and sacrifice being a sweet smelling aroma to God, is because it is smelling like God's own handiwork. It's what he has done. Is what he is striving to do. So the call here to walk, to live in a way which is suitable to children of light. And we read further down in verses 3 down, where we're going to see that there's no fellowship to be engaged in with sins of the flesh. Okay? Now, verse number 3 says, but fornication and all uncleanness or covetousness, let it not even be named among you as is fitting for saints, neither filthiness, nor foolish talking, nor coarse jesting. Coarse jesting, you know, I thought it interesting when I way back when I first saw this phrase in the Bible, because I was accustomed to looking at cartoons and and shows on TV, comedies and whatnot, of these people would dress up like these clowns. You know, I had one of my brothers. He was if somebody was acting out of sorts and wasn't behaving in a way that made sense, he was quick to say, quick, stop acting like a clown. Hello? Well, those clowns were coarse jesters.
engaging in coarse jesting. In other words, they were making foolish activities that were designed to just simply make one giggle and laugh. They had to act like a fool. Well, he's saying that's not the kind of lifestyle that he is calling for the Christian to be engaged in. But again, remember now, these were, in those days when this was written, individuals who, that was how they got themselves close to people in high authority, the king, queen, princes, and all those lords and barons and people like that that were of high authority in the land. And some of these people would actually be in the king's rooms there when they'd be dining and entertaining all the guests and things of that nature. Well, the life of a Christian is not one that is engaged in just simply trying to entertain each other, which now, this is not to say that God doesn't want us to have pleasant times with one another, but he's more so engaged, more so speaking about this foolishness and the foolish behavior that individuals get caught up in that actually take their minds away from God. This is a word that means here in the middle term, it says the extremes of buffoonery, the extremes of it. That's a lifestyle he's talking about. You know, some people, they just don't know when to quit. They don't know when to let up. That's just how they are. That's just who they are. And I remember I had a friend growing up in school. If he wasn't making you laugh, it was almost like he didn't see where he fit in. He had to be cracking jokes on somebody. And sometimes when he would crack jokes on people, the thing would reverse back on himself. And then now the joke, instead of being on someone else, was on him. And it was all designed to be accepted by his friends. See, we have to be engaged in this kind of thing, and our primary objective is acceptance. Then God is calling us into his family, and the way in which we can be accepted by him is to have faith that is trust in Jesus Christ to be your Lord, to have the respect for God, to love one another as you see Jesus love us in giving his life for us. A court jester is just simply somebody that is involved in vulgar expressions and indecent language. And again, this stuff is just simply that a lot of times it's just to undermine other people. And many guys who do that, they do that because their lives really is not all that. But what they don't realize is that none of our lives are all that, separate and apart from Christ. You see, when you obey the gospel, God calls you into royalty before his throne. That is the highest authority to whom you can be in the presence of. But he doesn't call us in there so that we can start behaving in foolish ways to try to get him to laugh and accept us. We accept it
by having faith in Jesus Christ. So this would be part of, as I was saying last time, that God gives us these positives and these negatives as it relates to the characteristics of children of light. The children of light, in a positive way, love, like Christ, selflessly, love in a way whereby you will you engaged in behavior with one another that shows care and concern for one another. You will sacrifice yourself if needed in times when it's necessary to help each other. But those who are of the negative, the lifestyle that he is calling his children away from, engage in such behaviors as fornication, sexual behavior, activity outside of marriage, uncleanness. All uncleanness. Now that carries with it a broad view of what God considers to be a lifestyle of filthiness, dirty lifestyle, just a lifestyle that is just filled with wickedness. Amen. And so he calls the Christian to live a life opposite of that, because that in God's sight is not a sweet smelling aroma. One place that we can read about to give us some hint of this, the Bible tells us in Colossians chapter 3 and verses 5 through 7 says, "So put to death these sinful earthly things lurking within you. Have nothing to do with sexual immorality," there's one, "impurity, lust," that is the evil desires, "and don't be greedy, for a greedy person is an idolater, worshiping the things of this world. Because of these sins, the anger of God is coming. You used to do these things when your life was still part of this world." You used to. Now, in Christ, you don't have to do those things. You can choose to allow yourself to be led by the Holy Spirit. And when one is led by the Holy Spirit, then you understand that God first loved you. And so what do? We engage in a lifestyle that expresses love and appreciation for God, because he has saved us. You see, people who are not saved, they don't get this. They don't have this. It's not possible for them to engage in a lifestyle of love towards God, living a life that whereby they naturally will engage in behavior and thought patterns that are pleasing to God, not because they are doing it from the threat of going to hell. They're doing it because they love God and appreciate him for saving them from their whole life. Amen. See, it's all about, as we talked about this before, in Jeremiah, where Jeremiah, I think in the 31st chapter, where we looked at this, talked about this new covenant. And in the new covenant, God promises to give his people a new mind, a new spirit. And he would do it through the Holy Spirit. And he says the reason why he was doing that was so that he could take away that hard heart and give them a heart of flesh that would be tender, that is, a tenderized heart, one that has the capacity to respond
to the Word of God. And what do you mean by to respond to the Word of God? Well, when you see these teachings right here where he says, walk in love, then that heart that has been recreated by God, tenderized to receive God's Word so that you can respond to God's Word, will strive to do what? Be like Christ. That's what the call is here in Ephesians 5, is to be an imitator, follower of Jesus Christ. In other words, to strive to engage in the same lifestyle that you read about of Jesus Christ. One that loved his Father, who followed his Father's instruction. And he said he loved just like the Father had loved him. This, Paul says, would be as fitting for saints. Fitting for saints. Not in these other elements, fornication, uncleanness, covetousness. He's saying that that's not fitting for saints. Remember when we talked about saint? It's a word that means to be of a quality possessed by things and persons that could approach a divinity. Well, in essence, what that means is that you've been set aside by God to imitate him, to be a follower of him. Amen. See, to be sanctified, to be holy, those are the same things, which means to be set aside, separated from the world. Not because you don't go to the club or you don't go to the bar or something. No, it's because you have been saved, redeemed, and cut out of the lifestyle of the world by God. And God did that because he wants you to be a representative of his life on this earth, an ambassador for Christ, one who can represent heaven while living on this evil world. He says, no foolish talk, back in Ephesians 5, where we left off that coarse jesting, which are not fitting, this is down in verse number 4, finishing verse number 4, fitting, but rather giving of thanks. He gives the negative, then he gives the positive, which would be to live a lifestyle of giving thanks. What are we saying? Again, it's about being grateful to God, thankful to God for the love that he has shown towards us. Philippians 4:6 says, Don't worry about anything. Instead, pray about everything. Tell God what you need and thank him for all he has done. Well, look, keep it simple. We can't figure out how to go about this. Think about it. When you wake up in the morning, I don't care if the alarm clock goes off, whatever, in all actuality, it wasn't the alarm clock that woke you up. God brought you out of a deep sleep. While in that sleep, you were not able to do anything physically but sleep. God awakened you, and he didn't have to. That's something to be thankful for. You have legs you can walk on. You have arms, hands that you can use to work with, take care of yourself, your personal hygiene, all that kind of stuff.
You have eyes that you can see. You have a mouth and you can talk. You have a nose, you can breathe. You have ears, you can hear. All of that is a reason. All those are reasons to be thankful to God for what he has done for you. And he says here, again, as we're talking about being thankful, Colossians 3:17, and whatever you do or say, do it as a representative of the Lord Jesus, giving thanks through him to God the Father. That's exactly what Christ did. That's what God is calling us to do as well, to be that way in our thinking. For this you know, that no fornicator, verse 5, unclean person or covetous man who is an adulterer has any inheritance in the kingdom of Christ. And God, let no one deceive you with empty words, for because of these things, the wrath of God comes upon, for because of these things, the wrath of God comes upon the sons of disobedience. Therefore, do not be partakers with them. So God is calling here to his children to walk in love, to imitate Christ as lovers of one another, as lovers of God, grateful to God, thankful for all that he has done for you, and to be not like those who are caught up in a lifestyle of disobedience. Why should we imitate God? Well, because we are his dear children. Because we were made in the image of God, Genesis 1:26. Because holiness consists in the imitation of God. The prospect of complete likeness to God in the day of our Lord's appearing, in other words, we want to be imitators of him, because when Jesus comes back, we expect to be like him. That's 1 John 3:1-2. When Jesus comes back, he's coming back for those who, because of their love for him, have been molded and shaped by the Holy Spirit to be separate, holy, and their life consists of one that has a steady, even in the midst of trials, tribulations, and even sin, has a consistent pattern of striving to be like Christ. I hope that this evening we have been able to gain some thoughts from this lesson that has encouraged you, particularly if you're not a member of the Lord's church, if you're not a Christian, to consider that simply believe and trust that Jesus Christ is who the Bible says he is, that he died and gave his life on the tree of the cross for you. That is, he took your place, took the penalty that was due to you because of an evil lifestyle that you really didn't know you was living in until you came in contact with the Word of God. When the Word of God came into play, that is, was penetrated your thinking, then
sin became a reality for you because you realized that you were not living in a life surrendered over to God. That's the case. Then the call is simply to just change. Repent. That is, let God, through his teaching, now convince you, turn you away from that old life.

times of sin. Jesus will be your advocate. Because 1 John chapter 1 and 2 teaches us that he is ever a source of cleansing for us. That's past sin, present sin, and future sins. Jesus has become our mercy seat in the presence of God on our behalf. And not only is he, but the Holy Spirit is a witness to whether or not we are true and genuine before God as well. With all that in place, we should realize that God has done all of this simply because he's interested in ensuring that we will not be lost. But wonderful. Know that you are loved that much. With that said, I want to thank you for your kind and undivided attention. And at this time, I'm going to have a quick prayer and then we'll open up. Dear God, Father of Heaven, once again, we come before you to just say thank you, O God, for the knowledge and understanding that you've given to us of who you are and who Jesus Christ is, how he has given his life to save us from our sins. And Father, you, O God, because you loved us so much, made it possible for us to be able to walk in love, to know what love is as we see it in Christ, and then be given the power to imitate that love in how we treat one another. O Lord God, where we have failed in this area, where we are, Father, weak in this area, we pray that you will strengthen us, forgive us and strengthen us, O Lord God, so that we may be able to follow you with our whole heart. In honesty, sincerity, Father, we pray these things so that we might, O God, be drawn closer to you. This is our prayer. In the name of Jesus, amen.

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Good morning, good afternoon, and good evening to all igniters, brothers and sisters in Christ. May the peace and love of God be upon us all. This is Victory Circle. My name is Albert Sears, your host. It is a pleasure for me to be with you this morning, this afternoon, or this evening, regarding wherever you may be on this planet that we are sharing together. My brothers and sisters in Christ, our lesson for today is a comment from the book of Ephesians. Ephesians chapter 5, verses 15 through 21. Ephesians 5, verse 15 to 21. And the topic for our lesson today is Be Filled with the Spirit. Be filled with the Spirit. Let us pray. Heavenly Father, in the name of your Son, Jesus Christ, our Lord and Savior, we boldly, Father, come before your throne this morning, this afternoon, this evening, to study your word. As we are sitting around the table in this circle together to study your word, we ask Father that you be with us, you guide us, protect us, and open our mind and our hearts that we may be able, Father, to understand your word. And not only understand the word, but live according to your word. Father, we pray and we ask all this in the name of your Son, Jesus Christ, our Lord and Savior. Amen. Amen. Once again, my brothers and sisters, may the peace and love of God be upon us all. As I said before, our study for today is coming from the book of Ephesians. Ephesians chapter 5, verses 15 through 21. And the topic we're going to study is Be Filled with the Spirit. It is not a lesson that we hear often in the Church of Christ because most of our preachers or leaders I don't know, maybe they are afraid of the Holy Spirit, or they are afraid of being filled with the Spirit. Because we not studied, we are not studying the Holy Spirit manifested in our lives like the denominations. Will conduct themselves as the one who possessed by the Holy Spirit. But we're going to study through Ephesians, according to Apostle Paul, in Ephesians chapter 5, verses 15 through 21, as we can filled with the Spirit of God. The Apostle Paul has taught his audience in his time that they have a new identity in Christ Jesus. You are light in the Lord, as you are light in the world, according to Ephesians chapter 5, verses 8. As light, my brothers and sisters, we are exposed to the darkness, making the law of Christ visible to the world. So as light, we are being transformed, making up from the darkness ourselves, because the light of Christ is shining in our lives. So Paul brings us to his faith
to his faith of use of the word work. Work, it is in Ephesians chapter 4, verse 1, we were told to walk worthy of the calling. The calling by the Holy Spirit, how we can conduct ourselves, how we can work for the Lord, what we can do in the assembly, in the circle, in the church, as the one that God called to do his work. We were told to not work like the Gentiles in the world, my brothers and sisters, according to Ephesians chapter 4, verse 17. So Paul commanded us to walk in love as we imitated God as his children, according to Ephesians chapter 5, verse 2. Then we see Paul told us again to walk as children of light, which is in Ephesians chapter 5, verse 8. So Ephesians 5:15, my brothers, it gives us the final descriptions of how we are to walk so that we can be found walking worthy of the calling of God. So my brothers and sisters, in this lesson, so we're going to see about two contents. In those contents, we first see how we look, or we should look carefully how you walk in this life, my brothers and sisters, as Christians. Because in this world, we are pilgrims, we have visitors, we are foreigners, we are alien, my brothers and sisters, in the world as Christians. According to Ephesians chapter 5, verses 15 through 17. And we see in the same content how we walk, how to walk wisely. And to make the best use of your time as Christians, because we are here, my brothers and sisters, temporarily in this world, because this world is not our home. We are just here on earth for a mission. Okay? So in the second content, we're going to see be filled with the Spirit. According to Ephesians 5, verse 18 through 21. So singing and making melodies to the Lord with your heart, and giving thanks, and submitting to one another. So we're going to look carefully, my brothers and sisters, how to walk in the Lord while we are living in this world. We are to look carefully at how we are walking. So Paul is instructing us to carefully watch how we live our lives in this world, how we live our lives as Christians. How we live our lives is matter to God. So we must watch how we live, because God cares what decision we make. And we have to see how we're looking at how we are walking. It is so easy to not pay attention to how we live.
Because in this world sometimes there's a lot of things around the world, around us, who's distracting us, to cause us unable to focus on how we walk as Christians in this world. So we walk without trying to discern what the will of the Lord is in our lives. So we do, my brothers and sisters, so we have to be carefully to look at what would please the Lord. We just go and we forget to look at where we are going. We forget to look to the Lord as we walk. Sometimes we pay attention most likely to this world, but we forgot about that we are in this world as a missionary for the Lord. The reason why this is so important, my brothers and sisters, is because the days are evil. The reason we must watch carefully how we live is because of the days are evil while we are here as visitors, as foreigners. Temptation is all around us. And the world is full of darkness. So, what the world says and does is not godly. What others says and do is not the way we are to live our lives. Because the pressure is to conform to the ways and values of the world. In that case, we must be careful, because it is so easy to fall into Satan's traps. It is so easy to fall into sin. So what we must do to walk carefully. So what must we do to walk carefully, my brothers and sisters? Paul says, looking at how we walk means to walk wisely and not unwisely. Walking in this world requires wisdom. This is what the wise writer of the Proverbs instructs his sons and us. In Proverbs chapter 1 verse 7 it says, "The fear of the Lord is the beginning of knowledge. Fools despise wisdom and instruction." So the fear of the Lord, my brothers and sisters, is the means to wisdom and instructions. Only unwise or fools do not have the fear for the Lord. Because to walk as wise people and not unwise people means looking to the Lord for knowledge and wisdom. So recall what James instructed as Christians, my brothers and sisters. If anyone lack wisdom, ask God, who gives
generously to all without reproach. According to James chapter 1 verse 5. So God is the place of wisdom. God is the giver of wisdom. So the fear of the Lord is the beginning of knowledge. Wisdom does not come from within yourself. No. Wisdom does not come from the world. No. The world claims to be wise. Because we have a lot of philosophers, a lot of scientists, a lot of wretched, a lot of people who think that they are wise, they have knowledge of the world. But they are not. They claim that they are wise. But God says they are fools, according to Romans chapter 1 verse 22. Because looking carefully at how we walk means looking to the Lord, not to the scientists, not to those who claim that they are the one who has knowledge. They are the one who knows what is good and what is bad for this world. So we must be, my brothers and sisters, at the best interest to use our own time, our mind. Because the second way that we carefully look at how we are working is by making the best use of our time. We must plan to make the best use of our time because the days are evil. The time is temptation's time. Because having unplanned, unaccountable is the easiest way to fall into temptation. This warning is given both to Christians, men and women, according to 2 Thessalonians verses 6 to 12 and 1 Timothy chapter 5 verses 13 to 15. Unless leads to sin, unless leads to sexual immorality, so being a busybody, gossiping, and the like. This is why the Apostle Paul told men to get a job in the, in 2 Thessalonians chapter 3 verse 5, verse 10. This is why the Apostle Paul told the women, widows, to be active in the work of the church. In 1 Timothy chapter 5, idle time is a temptation to sin. So we know that your time, my brothers, is each day, and make the best use of it. For whom? For the glory of the Lord. Therefore, we have to spend our time understanding what the will of the Lord is. This is the second time that Paul told us to do this, because God, we go back to Ephesians chapter 5 verse 10, where Paul says that we do discern what is pleasing to the Lord. Or what is pleasing to the Lord. And then Paul says to spend your time to understanding what the will of the Lord is. Otherwise, we are being foolish, according to Paul. A foolish life is a life that is not spent understanding good
time with God. We see a wise life that is carefully looking at our work, looks to understand the Lord's will. So be filled with the Holy Spirit, my brothers and sisters. In chapter 5, verses 18 to 21, we have to look carefully at our work, living as wise and not unwise, and making the best of use of our time, which is mean not getting drunk, but being filled with the Holy Spirit. Here we see a contrast of influence. Don't be under the influence of the alcohol. Be under the influence of the Spirit. I think it is important for us to notice that this is one thing that Paul specifies to show what it looks like to not make the best use of our time and to live foolishly. So do not waste your time in unfruitful activities like getting drunk, but be filled with the Spirit instead. So let us talk about not filling ourselves up with alcohol and drunkenness. Okay, so drunkenness is repeatedly condemned in the Scripture. This is one of many places when we see drinking parties also condemned us, which is in 1 Peter chapter 4, verse 3. It says, "For we have spent enough of our past lifetime in doing the will of the Gentiles, when we walked in lewdness, lust, drunkenness, revelry, drinking parties, and abominable adulteries." So Paul says to not get drunk because that he's the debauchery. This is a vast of the time that we are to be making the most of in our lives. Because your drunkenness leads to foolish. As you can see, my brothers, when someone is drunk, he doesn't have ability to do anything seriously. Because he doesn't have strength, he doesn't have a straight mind to take any decision. He can't even have balance to walk. It's become a reckless decisions and actions. Drunkenness is a mark of foolishness, worldliness, and drunkenness and darkness, according to Paul. So rather than being drunk, my brothers and sisters, with wine, be filled with the Spirit of God. So what does it look like to be filled with the Spirit of God? Does being filled with the Spirit of God mean that you will perform strange acts? No. Does being filled with the Spirit mean you will speak in tongues or scream around? No. Does being filled with the Spirit mean that God will start speaking to you in your head? I don't think so. But listen carefully to how Paul describes being filled with the Spirit in verse 19 through 21. There are three
aspects that show we are filled with the Spirit. Okay, so first of all, we're gonna see singing and making melody to the Lord with your heart. So being filled with the Spirit means singing with your heart to God, that you can give Him the glory, because you can feel in your heart that God is living in you. There is no concern here about having a good voice or enjoying singing because you like music or are musically inclined. Instead, my brothers and sisters, we have drawn our hearts near to God and love God so passionately that our heart overflow with psalms, hymns, and spiritual songs. There's a joy that we have in loving and serving the Lord that must express itself in words to each other. This is what we are doing when we are singing to each other. We are speaking to each other to overflow of our heart in these songs. We sing. Being filled with the Spirit means your heart speaks to others with upbuilding words, making melody from the heart to the Lord. See? So obeying this commandment requires Christians to gather for corporate worship. That means we cannot remain alone, but must assemble together. So this text is the basis for our singing in worship. We will look at this idea more deeply in our next lesson. So giving thanks, my brothers and sisters, which is the second one, the second attribute of being filled with the Spirit is being filled with thanksgiving. And I want us to observe the four conditions of giving for thanksgiving here. Number one, giving thanks always. See, being filled with the Spirit means that we are thankful to God during good times and bad times. We are thankful to in good health and bad health. We are thankful in trials and in prosperity. So how can we be thankful always? Well, I offer that the attribute of Job during his trial shows how to be thankful always, no matter the circumstances. When we read Job chapter 1, verses 20 to 21, it says, "Then Job arose and tore his robe and shaved his head and fell on the ground and worshipped. And he said, 'Naked I came from my mother's womb, and naked shall I return. The Lord gave, and the Lord has taken away. Blessed be the name of the Lord.'" So Job, my brothers and sisters, Job falls to the ground and worship because he understood that he came into the world with nothing, and he will leave this world with nothing. So anything I have
is given by the Lord as a blessing, and if it is taken away, then it was not mine to begin with. Thankfulness at all times came from an attitude that I deserve none of the blessings I have. Therefore, I am able to be thankful for gain or loss because it was by the grace of God that I was given what I have. And secondly, we say giving thanks for everything. Be thankful for everything. Exclude nothing from your heart of thankfulness and prayers of thanksgiving. Be thankful for your family. Be thankful for your job. Be thankful for your home you have. Be thankful for your luxuries. Be thankful for everything. Assume nothing, my brothers and sisters. One of the greatest gifts we offer back to God is our perpetual thanksgiving. This is our challenge. Find how we can be thankful in every circumstances. This happens with a heart that sees the positive in all God has done for us, rather than what we may lack. Being thankful always for everything only happen in the hearts of the humble. Lacking perpetual thanksgiving, thankfulness is an indicator of pride. We see in third example, it says giving thanks to God the Father. God needs to hear our thanksgiving. God needs to hear our appreciation, that we need to speak these words to God and let others hear our dependence on the Lord alone. And the last one, my brothers and sisters, which is the number four, is giving thanks in the name of our Lord Jesus Christ. Because Christ is the only reason that we can be thankful, my brothers and sisters. So consider this point for a moment. If Jesus does not come to the earth, die for our sins, and raise from the dead 3 days later, there would be nothing to be thankful for. Because our lives would simply be on a collision course to an eternity in hell. So all we would have is to cling desperately to our physical lives for the moment we take our last breath, knowing that our eternal suffering would begin. So Christ is the only reason that we can be thankful, my brothers and sisters. God is the giver of every good and perfect gift. And there was no greater giving to the world than Jesus Christ, our Lord and Savior. So we show that we are not filled with the Spirit when we are thankless people. Gratefulness must pour from our hearts, my brothers and sisters, because the power and authority of Jesus Christ is the means by which we can offer prayer and thanksgiving to our God the Father.
So we have to submit to one another. You see, the third trait of being filled with the Spirit is that we submit to each other. Because submission is a willful, voluntary act. We are not making each other submit. We are not telling each other to yield. We are voluntary to submit our will and desire to each other. The submission is at the heart of Christians living and the example of Christ in his life. We are to submit to each other. We are to yield to each other. So, how few divisions would occur among God's people if we submitted to one another? What is my motivation for submitting my will to yours? Well, Paul says that we submit out of fear and reverence for Christ, because we are in covenant with Christ, and he has taken us from darkness to light. In that case, we will yield ourselves to each other. Submission is giving ourselves up to each other, because Jesus Christ gave himself up for you and I. So we see, my brothers and sisters, look carefully at how you are walking. Be wise in your decision. Understand the will of the Lord and make the best use of your time, because the days are evil. Temptation is all around us. So don't waste your time and your life by become drunk. Fill your heart with the Holy Spirit. It is what a spirit filled like. Life looks like singing, joyful hearts, thankful hearts in all circumstances for all things, and submission to each other for Christ. So if we do not see these things, my brothers, in our lives, then we do not truly understand what Jesus has done for us. So how can we not live a life of thankfulness and walk carefully for the Lord when we see the cross of Jesus? So my brothers and sisters, do not be filled with worldliness, but be filled with the Spirit. In 1 Colossians chapter 3, verse 16, Paul gave the Colossians the same teaching. In Colossians 3:16 says, "Let the word of Christ dwell in you richly, teaching and admonishing one another in all wisdom, singing psalms and hymns and the spiritual songs with thankfulness in your hearts to God." So my brothers and sisters, to conclude, being filled with the Spirit is letting the word of Christ dwell in us richly. So when we let the word of Christ live in our hearts, so the result cannot help but be singing joy.
thanksgiving and submission. Okay, so be filled with the Spirit is let the word of Christ dwell in your life richly, my brothers and sisters. Meaning, wherever you are, whatever you are doing, whoever you are meeting with, my brothers and sisters, be being filled with the Spirit, with the Spirit of God, which is going to be leading you

in the right direction, in the right path, in the right wisdom. With that, my brothers and sisters, the world around us will see the difference between us and them. So in that case, the Holy Spirit will grow in our lives, and the world won't be able to understand. Why? Because the way we act, the way we conduct ourselves, the way we do things, the way we speak, the way, my brothers and sisters, you walk in this world, whoever around you will notify that there's something different in your life as Christians, as the one who filled with the Spirit of God. Because the Spirit of God is not a spirit of confusion. It is not a spirit of darkness. It is not a spirit of doing wrong things. But it is spirit. The Spirit of God is a spirit who make you feel that you are spiritual. You are someone else, like someone who comes from another planet, the way you live your life around others. Because myself, my brothers and sisters, I'm not trying to make myself look like I'm an angel or a saint. But yes, we are a saint. Because wherever I am, at work or somewhere else, people sometimes come to me. I don't get it. Why you live like this? Why you speak like this? Why you do this like that? Why you don't do this the way we do it? You look different. Well, my brothers and sisters, all the glory is for the Lord. As Christians, wherever you are and whatever you do, you do it to please our Lord and Savior Jesus Christ, because His Spirit is in our lives, so that we have to live accordingly as the Christians, as the one who are here on earth for a mission or special missions for God. So please be filled with the Spirit of God in whatever you do. Let us pray. Thank you, Father, for your grace. Thank you for your mercy. Thank you for your assistance. Thank you for whatever you have done for in our lives. We thank you for this lesson today. We thank you for our brothers and sisters who are around this circle. Father, we ask to open our mind and our heart, to fill our heart with your Holy Spirit, that we may live according to your Spirit. Father, help us and help those who are sick among us, wherever they are in the world. Father, we pray that you touch them, you heal them, and you console them, Father, that they may be joyful to live as a Christians in any kind of circumstances. We pray, Father, that you be with us until Jesus Christ returns. In his name we pray and ask. Amen. Well, my brothers and sisters, it was a pleasure for me to be with you once again. May the peace and love of God be upon us all. God bless.

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0: Ladies and gentlemen, brothers and sisters, igniters, good morning. The position to serve others. This is a great sign from the Middlesex Church of Christ in Boston. May God bless you all. Thank you very much and see you next Monday. Thank you.
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All right, everybody, good morning, good afternoon, and good evening to all of you igniters, regardless of wherever you are around the world. We are so blessed that each one of you has stayed connected to Ignite Radio. Thunder Kirk reporting live here, and good to have each one of you here with us. Sorry about that, igniters. We had just a wee bit of a turbulent trying to get signals hooked up, but the good thing is, igniters, we got it hooked up, and amen to that. And welcome to the West Coast Igniters here on Ignite Radio. 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And Ignite New England just finished up here. 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Time check is 3:19 p.m. here at Pacific time. That's 6:19 p.m. Eastern time. That's 10:19 for all of you that is in the coastal areas of Africa and Europe, as well as on top of that, Igniters, 11:19 for all of you that is in the United Kingdom, Western Europe, Africa, including Nigeria. Amen to that. 3:50 in the morning, if you're in India right now, and if you are in the Asian Pacific region, hey, it's, it's 6:19 Wednesday morning. Sorry, Tuesday morning. What am I talking about? Sorry, guys. Tuesday morning. And we're glad that each one of you is here with us here on Ignite Radio, and amen to that. Good to have each one of you here with us here on Ignite Radio, and hope all of you are having yourself a good afternoon, morning, and or evening. And amen to that. Amen to that. So, all right, let's see who's out there, Igniters. Let's see who is out there right now here on Ignite Radio, and let's get rocking here. Foremost, Igniters, I'd like to give a shout out hailing all the way over from Ignite New England, Igniters, and he closed out Ignite New England. Is none other than our good friend Brother Albert is with us here on Ignite Radio. So good afternoon, good evening to you, Brother Albert. Hope that you are doing quite well. And good to see Brother Albert with us here on Ignite Radio. Just going through some of the comments and things like that. And amen to that. Amen to that. Good to be able to have you here with us here on Ignite Radio, and amen to that. Amen. Igniters from Seattle, Washington. Igniters, good afternoon. Magandam hapon to you, Sister TL from North Seattle, Washington, just right down the road from us. And hope that you're doing well. Kumusta to you, as she said, kumusta to myself. Greetings, Brother Kirk. Amen to that. Mabuti, doing very well, sis, and hope that you are doing very, very well as well. And amen to that. Good to be able to have you with us here on Ignite Radio. All right. We got a lot of program to go, Ignite. We got a lot of programming. One, Brother Eliezer has a special thing that he has to attend to. So yours truly doing a little double duty. So I will be anchoring Ignite the Mission Monday, as well as on top of that, kind of keeping quarterback in Ignite Philippines. So stick around, Igniter, stick around, and away we be able to go. So yeah, kind of doing a little double duty today, So. But that's okay. I'll still get to my normal rest and everything, and we'll talk about that actually later on. But anyways, good to have all of you. Good to have all of you from elsewhere as well. So let's go ahead, Igniters, and get into a little bit of a cappella music here for the next 38 minutes from now. We'll get into
our good friend Brother Paul Cockwell here on Ignite Radio. And so we're going to continue on with the a cappella music here on Ignite. Why not? Let's get things cooking, Igniters, for sure. 38 minutes. Oh, don't touch that dial. For sure. Let's go ahead, Igniters, and to, oh, here's a beautiful song, Igniters. Give thanks here on Ignite Radio. Dunderkirk reporting. Hope all of you are doing well.

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Yeah, I would say all the time God is good, and good morning and good evening to all of you. I was like, guys, what are we doing? Oh my gosh, oh my gosh. That might make the blooper reel, I tell you, if we kept a blooper reel around. Folks, good morning, good afternoon, and good evening to all of you. Igniters Thunderkirk reporting live here from our Ignite Remote Studio, North Bellingham. Hope all of you are doing well, and welcome, welcome, welcome, Igniters, to the Book Divine with our good friend, Brother Paul Cockwell, here on Ignite Radio. Yes, Igniters, it's time for our good friend, good brother, and we're getting ready to get connected here on Ignite Radio, and without further ado, without any more bloopers or bleepers or whatever actually that is, Igniters, we're going to quickly turn this over to Brother Paul, and away we be able to go. Igniters, welcome to the Book Divine with our good friend, good brother, Brother Paul, here on Ignite Radio. Brother Paul, yeah, I know. We're merging in with you right now. So before we make any other blunders here. Hang on, everybody. We're going to make this as, you know, painless as possible. So stand by for 1 second while we go ahead and to get this done.

Home. Well, of course, it's mighty fine to have all of you here with us today for the Book Divine here on Ignite Radio. I'm your host, Paul Cockrell. The time now, 6.09 p.m. Central Time here in the U.S. of A. It is 7.09 in the morning on a Tuesday morning already on the other side of the world. Hope that you have been having a blessed day or will have a blessed day, as the case may be. Been a little bit dreary here today, a little rain off and on, a little sunshine off and on, but we're not complaining about that. It's cooled things off a little bit, so you may not hear as much of a whirlwind as you usually do in here. Not that hot. But anyways, good to have you with us on this day today, and so thankful that you have chosen us to study the Bible with here on Ignite Radio through our program, The Book Divine. We're in Romans chapter 11, by the way. Romans chapter 11, we will pick up, for those of you on Ignite Radio, with about verse number 13. That'll be new territory for today. I don't think we'll have to set the stage. We can just proceed through with verse number 13 of Romans chapter 11. Well, we had a good day yesterday at the Hillview congregation. We had a few folks that were, the morning crowd was pretty good. The afternoon, not so much. But nevertheless, we had a two-parter. I had to use preacher's prerogative yesterday. I had to tell Brother Kirk, hey, this is going to be a two-parter. I didn't intend on it to be, but it was. And I thought it ended up pretty good. We talked about the Apostle Paul's sermon there at Athens. And that's actually one of my favorite sermons in the Bible. You know, it's in the top five anyways. You've got the Sermon on the Mount with the Lord. You can't top that one. And then, of course, you've got the Apostle Peter's lesson or sermon there on the day of Pentecost. You've got Stephen. Great, marvelous, wonderful history lesson of a sermon there in the book of Acts right before he was sadly stoned to death. And then you have this wonderful portion of a sermon here to those at Athens. And so those are some of my favorite sermons, just in case anybody wondered what does Brother Paul consider a great sermon in the Bible. There you go. But we talked about that yesterday and had a two-parter. I thought it went well. Appreciate the talents that the Lord has given me, and had some good compliments on that. So we'll start it all over next week. I had to lead singing again yesterday, so I was doing double duty. No problem with that. We sadly lost our song leader a week ago. His funeral is going to be this Thursday, Brother O.C. Ferguson, and I've got to lead singing for that, for his funeral. The Brother Bob, who was the preacher just before me, he's doing the funeral service, but I'm leading the singing there. And it was a great honor because Brother O.C. was a great song leader, powerful, powerful song leader. Did it for many years. Very, very, very sad to lose him. But anyways, I've got two funerals this week. I've got that one on Thursday, and then I have another one on the 11th. Is that Saturday? It is. So I'll be going over to Birmingham three times, including Sunday. So be hot on the road this week. But other than that, all is well. Mother's doing fine. She's downstairs. So we just had a little bite to eat together. And I haven't felt the best in the world today. She'd probably be the first to tell you that. But anyways, I'm okay, I guess. I'm taking a new supplement. It's not, I'm blaming it, but it's sort of to clean out your liver, one of those deals. And so I don't know if that's got me a little off kilter or what, but anyways, we'll make it through. We'll make it through. I can't complain compared to a lot of folks who've got a lot of problems going on. But nevertheless, that reminds me, by the way, let me put somebody down here on the sick list. I was just about to forget. All right. I'm starting over with our sick list. So if there is someone on the sick list that you need me to put back on there, just remind me and I'll put it back on. But we're starting over, by the way. All right. Let's go ahead and do our shout outs. I won't delay any further.
Say hello to all of our dear friends out there. Have our little fellowship period before we began our study there in Romans chapter 11. First up on the list, our dear friend over in the Philippines, Sister Nettie, is with us on this day. Always a pleasure. She spoke to me right before the program, and I just forgot, by the way, to do the devotional. I know several of you listen to the morning devotional that I do, or whenever you listen to it, but I'll be honest with you. I was exhausted yesterday. Sat downstairs for a while, came back upstairs and sat down in the chair, and that was it. I didn't think about anything else but sitting in that chair and vegging out. And I forgot to record that devotional, but won't have any problems after today, so it'll be back on schedule tomorrow. But anyways, here's Sister Nettie. She's over in the Metro Manila area. Good evening, Brother Paul and everyone here. May the Almighty bless us all, and we appreciate that very much. And we pray that the Almighty blesses us as well, all of us. We need it. We need blessings, don't we? And glad to have you with us. Dorothy Hubbard here with us here in Munford, Alabama. We had a little bit of thunder not too long ago. Mother and I were coming back yesterday from Birmingham, and we had just turned the corner from Curry Station Road to Watts Road. Now, the locals will know where that is. And then you go from Watts Road to Campbell Road. Then you turn on McKeldry Road, and then you come to our house. Well, that sounds like a lot, but it's not really. But when we turned off of Curry Station, soon as we turned to Watts Road, it was already looking dark. And I mean, I think there was a stroke of lightning that hit right behind the car, because it was just an immediate boom. Me and Mother and I both just looked at each other like, what in the world? And so I couldn't hit that gas pedal fast enough. I was trying to get out of that, but it felt like it struck right behind the car. And we felt the boom impact of that. But we've had some rabble-rousers here today, too. But hope you're doing all right, Dottie, and everything's okay. As she says, good evening. Just up the road from us, Brother Sam Robinson, he's up in the Golden Springs area. He says, good evening. Hope that you're doing all right on this day. Back overseas to the Philippines we go. Russell is with us, and she says, good evening, Brother Paul. Good morning, Philippines. May Almighty bless to all of us, and we appreciate that and certainly agree with that as well. And I hope that you're doing all right on the new job there in the Philippines. Staying there, but headed a little bit south, down in the North Cotabato area, is Brother Lucas, Rainy Boy, that is. And he says he's watching and listening. Hope all is well today and safe. And we pray the same for you and hope that you're doing all right. His sister is sick, and she's down in Zamboanga, if I'm not mistaken. I'm just assuming that's where he's from. So she's down that way. But if I understood correctly, she has cancer in the kidney. And so we're going to pray for her here in just a little bit. And Brother Kirk and I were talking about you and your sister and the insurance, or how the lack of insurance, how it doesn't pay very well there. I still don't get it. Everybody pays for field health, but it doesn't pay anything. I don't get that. But anyway, somebody's getting the money, and people like Brother Lucas's sister are the ones that are getting harmed for it. But we're going to pray for her and leave everything in the hands of the Father, and we'll get to that here in just a minute. But it's good to have you with us on this day today, and hope that you're doing well. Other than, I'm sure, worried about your sister. All right, Brother Carlos is with us back here stateside up in the state of Arkansas. And he says, good evening, Brother Paul and everyone here. God bless you all in Christ. Hoping that everyone is doing well in this rainy day. Oh, you got a little bit too. So, yeah, we've had a little bit here and there, not too much. We could always use a little more, but we'll take what we can get. The grass is growing like crazy. You can't even get it cut before it seems like it needs cutting again. I'm sure yours is the same way. But anyways, good to have you with us, Brother Carlos. And
If I'm not mistaken, we'll hear from Brother Carlos. He's going to have a program here on Ignite Radio in just a little bit, not too long after this program. Hope that you will stay tuned for that. All you have to do is download the Mixlr app, M-I-X-L-R, on your cell phone, and then sign up. Search for Ignite Radio Broadcast, hit the play button, and you can catch all the programming that you want, and especially Brother Carlos will be up. And it's a dual language program. He has to translate himself, so that's not an easy task. I don't think it would be, but anyways, it's Spanish and English, but you can get something from it, and hope that you'll stay tuned for it. After this program, just switch over to Ignite, and you can catch all of that. Let's see. Brother Darwin is with us. He's up in Anderson, Indiana. He says, good evening, my brother and sisters in Christ Jesus, and good evening to you and yours. Hope that all is well on this day today. Rebecca Pearson with us. She's up in Jacksonville, Alabama. Good to have you with us. Hope you and Chris and all the gang are doing well. And always a pleasure to see you here on the program. The Harmons are here with us today. They say good evening. Hope that you're doing all right. I'm assuming you had a big weekend with the holiday and with all the family. And hope you did anyways. Mother and I ended up going and get a Boston Bud over at the fire station. And so that was really good stuff. And we had enough to share with Rhonda. Rhonda ended up having to work or do something. Maybe she was taking care of Jenny. I can't remember what it was. But anyways, about 9 o'clock, finally she got home and got some of that good stuff. But we had ended up having some good barbecue, so we weren't left out on the 4th. So that was a good deal. But hope that you all had a good weekend, the Lord's Day and the holiday as well. All right, let's go to Ignite Radio. Brother Kirk passing these along. And we do appreciate that very much. First up on the list, Sister T.L. She is up in Seattle, Washington. Says, greetings, Brother Paul. Hope that you're doing all right and had a blessed weekend. Big weekend here for us stateside, as it was the big 250th birthday or anniversary or whatever you want to call it of the Independence Day. And President Trump really did it up big. And some of our local places did it up pretty big, too. And it was a pretty big deal and a big weekend. And hope that you had a blessed weekend up there in Seattle. I'm assuming they shot some fireworks up your way. I'm assuming you got to see those. All right, let's see. Next up, Brother Bobby Watts over in Clay County, Alabama. Evening, Brother Kirk and Brother Paul. Good to have you with us. Hope that all is well. He sends us a bunch of smiley faces and et cetera. Good to have you with us on this day today. All right, let's see. Short list today. I don't know where everybody is, but maybe Facebook didn't send the memo out. But anyways, let's go ahead and talk to Brother Kirk a little bit. Brother Kirk is in charge of Ignite Radio. He's usually up in Canada, but first couple of days of the week, he's here in the States, and good to have you with us, and appreciate you passing those along who are listening. But he says, shout out to you, Brother Paul. Hope all is well today from sunny North Bellingham, Washington. Hope you got a little heat up that way. I know you've been wanting some, but good to have you with us, and hope that you're doing all right, and hope it the USA is treating you right till you have to go back up to Canada. But good to have you. He also says, greetings to all Igniters watching and listening to The Book Divine live on Ignite Radio. And we certainly do agree with that as well. Brother Kirk was a busy bee yesterday. Lord's Day is always busy for him as he was keeping everything together and running for Ignite Radio. And we started the Lord's Day, as we told you, Friday from Hong Kong and then the Philippines and then India, then Africa, and then over here in the States. And it was just hours and hours of programming. And Brother Kirk has his hands in most of that. So I don't know if he can get the had a little rest while he's in North Bellingham or not. But anyways, always good to have you with us. Andy reminds us that coming up next is Brother Carlos, followed by the 180 with Brother David. Brother Carlos, as we mentioned, and then the 180 program with Brother David from Ongol, India, our dear friend. And then Ignite Philippines will transfer the signal over that away and let them take over while we sleep here on this side of the world.
But he says, come listen and grow, and we hope that you will take advantage of doing that. All right, Brother Kirk says, only 78 Fahrenheit, 24 Celsius. We're not far behind. I've got, I can't even remember this ever happening. On my thermometer up on the wall, I've got a sensor out on the deck out here. That's the outside. It's really not fair because it gets the afternoon sun, but I've got a sensor out there and in here, and both of them are 79 degrees. I can't even remember when it's been the same temperature inside as outside, but there you go. So we're about the same as you are right now. We're enjoying a little bit of cool weather with that rain that's come around. Sister Karen is with us. She's up in Arkansas just now catching the replay. Nothing to replay. We're live. We're live and in living color right now. So you're just in time, and good to have you with us on this day today. Hope that all is well with you there. And as I mentioned, if you we're starting a new prayer list for the week, if we need to continue with prayers, we'll be glad to do that. Otherwise, we've got a few that we've got to add some new ones here. Brother Doda there in India, by the way, we mentioned a couple of weeks ago that he had TB. He's got diabetes. He was finally diagnosed with that. And also tuberculosis, and has been coming in waves. He's been doing okay and then not doing okay. Well, as I understand, he's in a not okay period, so we're going to put him on the prayer list today and remember him in there in India. Brother Frederico Barrio had a stroke. He can't move his right arm, can't move his right leg, and his speech has been affected. He has hosted some programs here on Ignite Radio before, and Brother Kirk asked us if we would put him on the prayer list, and of course, happy so to do. But as I understand it, he had high blood pressure, and that probably contributed to his stroke. So we're going to remember him. We're going to remember Brother Silas Doda and his double shot of tuberculosis and diabetes, if you will. And then we're going to remember Brother Lucas's sister, who has kidney disease, and hope that all goes well there. Let's see. Sister Karen says, looked at the wrong clock. Yes, please. Was in bed since Saturday night with a blood clot in the right leg. Wow. Continue for son, please. All right. So we will remember Sister Karen and blood clot in her leg and her son as he continues to need our prayer. So we'll be glad to do that. All right. Let's bow for a word of prayer, and then we will get into Romans chapter 11. Romans chapter 11, and we'll pick up with about verse number 13 as soon as we finish this prayer. Let's bow together. Father, we are ever so thankful that we have begun a new work week, and we're thankful, Father, for your watchful care over us every single day. We need thee every hour, as the song says, Father, and we are so thankful that you watch over us and for your manifold blessings that fall our way and are showered upon us each and every day. We are ever so thankful and ever so blessed because of what you do for us. Father, we are thankful for Jesus, and we ask that now you would forgive all of us of our sins, all within the sound of my voice, as we collectively pray together, forgive us of our sins, Father, and help us to be washed and purged of every sin stain before thee as we enter into this period of Bible study. Father, we're thankful for all who are here. Extend a special measure of blessing upon them for doing so. Bless those who are sick and seek interest in our prayers, especially the world over, Father, from the household of faith, from all the congregations that are represented here. We would bring to your throne room, Father, Brother Barrio, who has had a stroke. Watch over him and care for him. Hopefully the doctors and the healthcare personnel will do those things, and rehab will be able to do those things to get him back to his proper health.
and help him, Father, that he might be able to get his blood pressure under control so this won't happen again. Continue to bless Brother Silas Dota there in India as he continues to suffer with tuberculosis and diabetes, and watch over him and help him, Father, that he can be relieved of some of those or all of it, as is in accordance with your will. He's such a great worker in the kingdom, and we need him. And we ask, Father, that you would watch over him. We ask, Father, for your blessings upon Brother Lucas, but in particular his sister, as she is suffering from the problems with her kidney. We ask, Father, if it's in accordance with your will, that you would just heal her. We know it's within your providential care to do so. But whatever the outcome may be, Father, please continue to bless her, that she wouldn't be in pain. Help them that they might be able to get the finances together to have the operation that they need and other things that may happen. Bless Brother Lucas, that all of these things that fall on his shoulders would not be so burdensome, and help him, Father, as he cares about his sister greatly. Father, we ask for your blessings upon Sister Karen, as she has suffered with a blood clot in her leg over the past few days. Help her, Father, that that might ease away, as is in accordance with your will and is in, of course, your ability to do so, as we pray for it. And we ask, Father, that the prayer of all of us who are a righteous people would avail these things, and particularly in her case, that that pain might be eased. Bless her son, Father, and the problems and issues that he has. Thou knowest what they are, and please help him, Father, that he might come to knowledge of the way that that he should be, and that his life would be put back in order. Father, there are many others, I'm sure, who need our prayers for those who are in weather situations here in this country and continue to be in earthquake situations across the world. We ask, Father, that you would continue to bless all of them. Bless us now as we open the book and study it. In Jesus' name we pray. Amen. All right, I think that's it. So let's get ready here and get into Romans chapter 11. Romans chapter 11, and I'm going to look at verse number 13 first, which tells us this: For I speak, the Apostle Paul saying, I speak to you Gentiles, inasmuch as I am the apostle of the Gentiles. I magnify mine office. His office is not just of great importance, but it's extremely important to the Gentiles, as he is practically the lone voice to the Gentiles. The rest of the Jews, the Jewish apostles, well, all of them were Jews. I need to walk that back a little bit. All of them were Jews, but they didn't stay in Jewish territory. History would tell us that Thomas, for example, would go over to India. The other apostles would go other places. But for the most part, they would focus and concentrate there in Israel, there in Jerusalem in particular, especially Apostle Peter and others. But the Apostle Paul was the apostle for the Gentiles, and that's why he's affirming that here. And he says further in verse number 14, if by any means I may provoke to emulation them which are my flesh, and might save some of them. Well, him being an apostle to the Gentiles was held against him by his own brethren. He wasn't, after the road to Damascus, he wasn't well thought of. That's to say, that's to put it mildly. They tried to kill him on several occasions, and may have on one, as they stoned him to death. They left him for dead. At least they thought he was dead. I sort of take that. The Bible doesn't tell us, but I sort of take that as a miracle that he got up, because, you know, they were in the stoning business. I don't know that they loved to stone, but they relished a stoning event. That's hard to think of, isn't it? But, you know, they were very zealous of the law, and if the law said to stone somebody and they thought that it needed stoning, then they would do it. And so they did the Apostle Paul, and I'm assuming they assumed that he was dead. But nevertheless, they didn't have a lot of fondness for him. But even so, he says here that he
is trying to provoke to emulation, to emulate. It's more than imitate. You know, you can emulate somebody or you can imitate somebody. It's sort of like if I have sympathy for somebody or empathy for somebody, it's sort of the same thing. You know, empathy is much closer. If someone in your family dies, then you can have empathy for someone else who has a family member who died. If you are in a family that hasn't had death in some time, it's hard to, or even hasn't had death. You know, there was a time when I, as a younger lad, I'm trying to think, my immediate family, my dad's dad, my granddad, we called him Ned Daddy for some reason, I'm not sure, but he died somewhere around 71 or 72, something like that. And so in our family, we went for a period of years and there was nobody that died. And as I recall, the next one that died was my other granddad, my mother's dad. And he died in the 80s. And so there was a period of time, you know, where you kind of forget the sting of death is not so fresh as it has been. But now I've had a brother that's died. I've had a dad that's died. And so I can be very empathetic to those who have had those that pass away. And so here's the point. To emulate is to do exactly as he's doing. I may provoke to emulation, not just to imitate, but to emulate. Do what he did. What does he mean? Because, you know, he tells us to imitate. He tells us as Christians in another set of passages to imitate him as he imitates Christ. Well, there's that word imitate. But here he says emulate. Words mean things. What does he mean? He wants them to do as him, to convert from Judaism to Christianity. Is that important? Well, you better believe it is. It's eternally important. He's been talking about this whole chapter and part of the chapter before. He wants the Jews to be saved, but they can only be saved if they do it God's way, not Church of Christ way, not just the way that this is what the Bible says to do. That's what we all strive to do, is to do Bible things by Bible ways and call Bible things by Bible names. And for the Jews to be able to emulate the Apostle Paul coming from Judaism to Christianity is what he wanted, and so that some of them might be saved. All right, verse number 15. For if the casting away of them be the reconciling of the world, what shall the receiving of them be but life from the dead? If you recall on Friday, we talked about this business of, it's sort of complicated to understand, but in a way it's not. They had to decrease. I'll put it this way. The Jews had to decrease so that the Gentiles could increase. And the Apostle Paul was the one that started that, by the way. Oh, his heart was so into, and still is, as you can tell, trying to save his fleshly brothers and sisters, those who were considered Jews. But then after a few times that he tried to convince them, he finally said, I'm done. I'm going to the Gentiles from now on. You've done nothing but harm to me. You blasphemed the name of the Lord. You've done all of these things. And so henceforth, I go to the Gentiles. That's it. I'm done. But he really wasn't done, because he loved blood family, and not just his immediate family, I mean as a nation, the Jews. And so he asked this question: if the casting away of them be the reconciling of the world, which is exactly what happened. The Jews did not follow Christianity. That gave the opportunity for the Gentiles to be grafted in. He's going to talk about that here in just a moment. And
what shall the receiving of them be but life from the dead? So there, again, as we talked about last week and this week, there's still a chance for the Jews, not as Jews religiously, but for them to obey the gospel as God intended from the foundation of the world, prophesied over thousands of years that Jesus Christ would come. And they have to obey the gospel, just as everyone else. And if they will, what shall the receiving of them be but life from the dead? They're not going to be second-class citizens. They're going to be first class, just as we are. 4, verse 16. If the first fruit be holy, that's the Jews, the lump is also holy, that's us. And if the root be holy, that's the Jews, so are the branches. And so, again, all of these, the Apostle Paul is just trying to get us to think about. And I think sometimes we have issues speaking of the Jews. They've had it pretty rough over the course of history, and we're going through a pretty rough time of anti-Semitism, which basically is against the Jews across the world, that people and nations are not caring for them or not liking them for one reason or another. That's a lot of it has to do with history's sake. But the Apostle Paul reminds us, listen, and he's going to get a little deeper, by the way, about this. I don't know what you think about the Jews. I have no animosity, no anger toward the Jews or anything. As of 2026, we need everybody to be saved. That's what God wants, everybody to be saved. God's not willing that any should perish, but that all should come to repentance. So he's reminding us that they have the opportunity to be holy just as we are. Now, he brings up this about the branches. Well, let's move further. And if some of the branches be broken off, and thou being a wild olive tree, that's what he's comparing the Gentiles to, were grafted in among them, and with them partakest of the root and the fatness of the olive tree. In other words, you've got an olive tree, a wild olive tree at that. And as Gentiles, we're grafted in among them. If you have a branch, let's take out the religious part of it and look at the physical part of it. He's saying here that if you're grafted in, you partake of the root and the fatness of the olive tree, period. That's for those that are in that type of husbandry, and are into growing things and pollinating things and grafting in. You know, some people will graft an apple branch onto an orange tree. And then they'll say, hey, look, this orange tree is growing an apple. Well, you know, they had a little help. It didn't just grow that way. It was grafted in. And that's the way we as Gentiles are. We're all Gentiles. If you're not a Jew, you're a Gentile, period. And he's reminding us, listen, even though the Jews have been disobedient and continue to be so, we are growing on a wild tree that they started, and we're partaking of the root and the fatness of that olive tree. Boast not against the branches, but if thou boast, thou bearest not the root, but the root thee. I'm reading from the King James Version. It gets very poetic sometimes, and this is one of those times. The Jews shouldn't boast against the branches because it's bearing the root.
But thou bearest not the root, but the root bears thee, basically, is what he's saying. So the root is bearing us, and we as the branches can't say, well, we hate the Jews, or we dislike them, or we whatever. Now there's two different areas in today's world about that. Just the physical part of the nation, today's nation of Israel. I'm talking strictly about the religious side and the religious aspect of Israel. Again, God hasn't completely cast them off. They've cast themselves off, if the truth be known. But we're going to read that they can come back in, just like he would say in the previous verse. What shall the receiving of them be but life from the dead? And that's what we're waiting on now, isn't it? I don't know if it will happen, or if something would happen that the Jews would finally wake up and get it and say, well, okay, maybe we did miss the mark. Maybe we did miss the Messiah coming. Let's go back and look through some scriptures. It's going to take some Jews studying deep, deep in God's Word. And it's going to take them not just living Judaism on the surface, but really going back and reading prophecy and scripture and aligning that with the New Testament and putting that together and having some type of an aha moment. It's not going to be a battle of Armageddon. It's not going to be any other thing that some people would preach and teach. But we should pray that something would happen that would bring them to a knowledge of the truth for sure. Brother Carlos gives us a couple of amens. We'll put you in the amen corner. Rhonda's here with us. She's all the way across the street. She's been a hard worker today as well. And whoops, I took her off there. She says, I pray for Israel, and we should. We should pray for them.

hold it so that we can have it today. You can be just fully assured that the Old Testament, there's a lot of grumblings about the New Testament that I won't get into, but it mainly has to do with translations and the Greek and all of those things. But you can pretty much be assured the Old Testament is as is written because of the Jews. And we do owe them a very great debt of gratitude. How would we know if it weren't for them? And if it weren't for Moses writing and for the Jews through thousands of years keeping these books together for us, how would we know that God created the heavens and the earth? How will we get that? How will we know about the worldwide flood? We wouldn't know about any of those things if they had not kept the books as they have. So thou wilt say then, the branches were broken off that I might be grafted in. And what he's trying to get across is that, you know, it would be easy for us as Gentiles to be high and mighty and say, well, they were broken off. We were grafted in. And so, you know, who are they? Well, we don't even care about them. But that's not what he means, is it? Well, because of unbelief, they were broken off. And thou standest by faith. Be not high-minded, but fear. Now, he's going to tell us in a moment why we need to fear. And some of what he's about to tell us has already come true, by the way. But he reminds us that they were broken off, not because of God's anger, not because God just got tired of them, but it was because of their unbelief. Now, those things may be true, what I just said, but it wasn't because God threw a temper tantrum just because he didn't like the way they acted or looked or whatever. It was strictly because of unbelief. They were given as much chance as anybody to obey the gospel. From the time that John the Baptist started baptizing there in the wilderness to when Jesus came on the scene to the apostles there in Acts chapter 2, and up until the Apostle Paul is writing these things. You don't think that the Jews got wind of this letter? Of course they did. So they have been given many, many occasions to obey the gospel and to get back into the fold. But the Apostle Paul tells us, listen, don't be high-minded. Don't get haughty and say, well, look at us. We're Gentiles. We're the favored ones now. What about you, you Jews? It's a terrible situation to be like that. Rhonda says, amen. We have the same color of blood. Absolutely. Whoops. Absolutely. All the same. In Christ Jesus, neither male nor female, Jew nor Greek, bond nor free, we're all one in Christ Jesus. Karen says, walked into the Dollar Tree to get what I needed, left you on speakerphone so the people around me got to hear you. The checker said, God bless you, when I checked out. We never know who we can influence. There you go. Just leave that radio on. Brother Darwin says, amen. We'll keep you in the amen corner, and Sister Nettie as well, who sends us another amen. So why would we fear? What have we got to fear as Gentiles who've been given the gospel and the original branches were broken off by God Almighty himself? Standest by faith, be not high-minded, but fear. Why? For if God spared not the natural branches, the Jews, take heed lest he also spare not thee. Well, now, wait a minute. I'm going to start squirming in my seat a little bit. What do you mean, Apostle Paul? If God didn't spare the natural branches and we're doing what we're supposed to do, why would we not be spared? Well, let's read further. Verse 22. Behold, therefore, the goodness and severity of God on them which fail, severity. The Jews, but toward thee, Gentiles, goodness, if thou continue in his goodness, otherwise thou also shalt be cut off. Now, I'm going to say something I don't think I have ever said on this program. I try not to give opinion, but
I think Brother Kirk, I don't want to put words in his mouth. He might back me up on this because he and I have discussed this very thing. Have you ever talked about something with a friend, but you talked around it, but you really haven't said it out loud? Well, because of this verse, I'm going to say it out loud. There are a lot of people and a lot of things that are going on in this world that people point to and would say, it's the end of the world. It's coming. There's wars. There's rumors of wars. That's been going on since the world was founded, since the foundation of the world. I can't look at any time period and say, oh, there was no wars going on. We didn't have 24-hour day news, but it's just about a guarantee somebody was fighting with somebody, even in times were talked about of peace in the Bible. That was peace for them, but it didn't mean peace around the world. Well, here's what I want to get to. The Apostle Paul here says this: if God didn't spare the natural branches because of their unbelief, we've got to take heed, because there is the possibility that we would not be spared as well. And he says, behold, remember the goodness of God. Oh, that's what everybody depends on. You pull anybody off the street, If they believe in God, you know, there's going to be people that will hate on God. But for the most part, if they believe in God, they'll say, oh, yes, I believe in God and he's blessed me and I love him. We all like to think about that. But the apostle reminds us there's another side of God as well, and that is the severity, the severeness of God. Well, what does that mean? On them that fail, which fail severity. And when you look during the first century, and we've talked about this on the program, I mentioned about Josephus talking about the ruination of Jerusalem there in AD 70. The church was founded in AD 33. And God, if you look at it this way, gave them, the Jews, I'll sketch this out. It won't look good, but let's see. AD, that's Anno Domini, that's in the year of our Lord, 33, until 33. All right. So you've got AD 33. That's the founding of the church. That's when Jesus died. Remember, the apostles spoke there in Jerusalem just about 30 to 40 days after Jesus died. That's AD 33, the year 33. Well, AD 70, what is that significance? That's when the temple fell. That's when the Romans came in there and slaughtered the Jews in Jerusalem. They tried to do an insurrection. They tried to assert what they thought was their authority by some small band of men, but it was big enough that it caused a problem for the Romans. And if remember, in Jerusalem is a far away from Rome, Italy, and that's where headquarters central was for the Roman Empire. Rome did not want to hear of any problems of anywhere in the empire. It wanted peace and quiet. And if the truth be known, all of these Colosseums that you read about, and you know, sometimes you see in the movies, they want to talk about, oh, there were horse races and chariot races and all these sporting events. But that's also where the Christians were devoured as a sport. Our forefathers, because there was no Catholic Church, there was no denominationalism. It's our forefathers, after the apostles, who
were killed in those Colosseums. But here's the point. Those things were built so that it could occupy the Roman citizens because they didn't have the best economies in the world. The Roman Empire got too big. It was too big to handle. And so Caesar, whoever was Caesar at any given time, they didn't want to hear problems in Jerusalem. They didn't want to hear problems up in what would later be England. They didn't want to hear problems up in what would be Germany, as you're talking about the very far extensions of the Roman Empire. I know I'm going into a little history here, but I'm just trying to get across the point. So when a problem came up, and Caesar found out about it, he sent as many troops as possible to stop it dead in its tracks. And that's what happened right here in AD 70. When the Jews there in Jerusalem tried to take over, and Caesar says, nope, that's not going to happen. And not only did he kill them, now I've told you this before, that Josephus, who was the history man that Caesar had asked to write a history of the Jews, he said that when this date came around, that the roads of Jerusalem flowed like a river with the blood of the Jews there. And if you know anything about history, and the temple that was built there. Oh, Solomon built a great temple. It was destroyed. They rebuilt it. But it had a small footprint. And I'm not going to do this any justice at all. But just for the sake of argument, let's just say this is how big that the Solomon was that, or the temple that Solomon built was, and that was rebuilt by Ezra and Nehemiah during that time period. Then Herod the Great, the one that tried to kill Jesus as a baby, 2 years old, he went through and slaughtered all of those innocent children. He tried to make good with the Jews. And of course, this is not to scale, but he made that thing a huge footprint. So if this internal square is what Solomon built, this outside rectangle is what King Herod the Great built. It was a huge building. And you're talking about stones that were meters and meters long. There was limestone or granite, whatever it was, that they built those things, that they cut those blocks. And it was huge. It was absolutely huge. And you remember what Jesus predicted? Jesus said there will not be one stone unturned. And that's exactly what happened. And all that's left today out of this is one, and this is not even part of the temple, by the way. It's just one, let's just say, for the example, north, east, south, west. I can't spell or write well. But let's just say out of Herod the Great's big footprint, you got the north, the east, the south, the west. Today, when you see all of those people and they've got the Torah and they're sitting there and they're doing these motions back and forth, they are what over there. There's just a small portion of what they call the Western Wall, the Western Wall. And that's all that's left of the old temple, of the one that King Herod built. And so when you see them all weeping and praying for God to establish the kingdom back to Jerusalem and to build another temple, you're talking about a very small portion of the outer western wall of the whole of the temple. That's all that's left. It wasn't part of the temple proper, because Jesus had already said this temple's going to be destroyed. Every stone is going to be turned over. So what's the point?